0: Then plucked and hoisted up by a helicopter that took them to a safer location.
1: A public interest law firm in Washington is filing a lawsuit against President Trump's UFC match on the White House lawn.
2: The lawsuit argues that actually this event, because it's being organized by a private entity, and it's really more about the president's birthday, they allege, than the country's anniversary, shouldn't be able to bypass those normal channels. They've asked a judge in Washington, D.C. to issue a temporary restraining order as early as this week to block this from taking effect.
1: ABC's Peter Haralambos. A Texas track star teen has been found guilty of murdering a rival track athlete from a neighboring school. They got into an altercation at a meet and ended with one stabbed, dying from his wounds. Now 19-year-old Carmelo Anthony is waiting to hear how long he'll have to serve for Austin Metcalf's death. In the California governor primary, ABC News now projecting Steve Hilton will be the second candidate to advance to the general election, where he'll face Javier Becerra. You're listening to ABC News.
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11: Here's your WSGW weatherology forecast. Cloudy in the overnight hours with a low temperature around 65 degrees. On Wednesday, we'll see cloudy skies with areas of fog and a high temperature around 90. With winds out of the southwest at 10 to 20 miles an hour. Thursday, chance of showers early in the day. Otherwise, sunny, hot, and humid, with a high around 92 and southwest winds at 10 to 20 miles an hour. Friday, scattered showers, with a high temperature around 81 degrees. Saturday, sunny, with a high of 84. Sunday, chance of showers, with a high temperature of 78.

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7: Time Carmelo Anthony's going to do in prison. He got 35 years in prison was the sentence. I don't think it's enough for murdering somebody in cold blood. At least he'll be put away and be out of society for a long time. That is the update. Got to get out of here for now. Sam's off tonight. That is Gabby. And that's Polo. I'm Joe Pags. We're back tomorrow. Same time, same place. We'll see you.
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12: From ABC News, I'm Dave Packer. A Texas teenager has just been sentenced to 35 years in prison for stabbing a rival high school athlete during a track meet. Earlier today, a jury found 19-year-old Carmelo Anthony guilty in the murder of 17-year-old Austin Metcalf. ABC's John Quinones is outside of the courthouse in McKinney, Texas.
13: It all started at a rainy track meet last year when Anthony walked under a tent belonging to Metcalf's team. After Anthony was repeatedly asked to leave, Metcalf pushed him. Anthony pulled out a knife and stabbed him in the chest. Metcalf died in the arms of his twin brother. Late today, Carmelo Anthony in tears as his mother took the stand, pleading with the jury to have mercy on her son.
12: U.S. strikes across parts of Iran. Iranian state media confirming explosions in multiple cities. U.S. Central Command says forces began launching strikes against Iran at 5 p.m. Eastern at the direction of President Trump. CENTCOM making clear tonight's attack is in retaliation for yesterday's downing of an Army Apache helicopter near the Strait of Hormuz.
14: The Apache helicopter was on a late-night mission patrolling the strait to deter small Iranian boats from threatening U.S. warships or commercial vessels when the Iranian drone sent it crashing into the sea. Both pilots escaped the sinking helicopter. And a remarkable rescue mission was launched just hours before dawn.
12: ABC's Martha Raddatz. In the California governor's primary, ABC News projects Republican Steve Hilton will be the second candidate to advance to the general election, where he'll face Democrat Javier Becerra. Polls have closed in Maine, where voters are deciding on who will be on the ballot for the Senate in November.
15: Today's election will decide whether oyster farmer and Army veteran Graham Platner will be the Democratic nominee to take on Republican Senator Susan Collins in November. Platner has faced numerous controversies, but his message of fighting wealth inequality has resonated with many Maine voters.
12: You're listening to ABC News.
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23: Here's your WSGW weatherology forecast. Cloudy in the overnight hours with a low temperature around 65 degrees. On Wednesday, we'll see cloudy skies with areas of fog and a high temperature around 90. With winds out of the southwest at 10 to 20 miles an hour. Thursday, chance of showers early in the day. Otherwise, sunny, hot, and humid, with a high around 92 and southwest winds at 10 to 20 miles an hour. Friday, scattered showers, with a high temperature around 81 degrees. Saturday, sunny, with a high of 84. Sunday, chance of showers, with a high temperature of 78. I'm meteorologist Ray Miller, and that's your WSGW weatherology forecast. Right now, it's 79.

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0: Change your life when you finally say, I'm sick and tired of being sick and tired. And you yell, I've had it. That's when you change. Until then, it's all theory and discussion and intellectual exercise. But nothing changes until you get really, really, really, I've had it. I'm sick and tired of being sick and tired. If you're tired of working so hard and getting nowhere, well, you got to do something different to get something different. Hello, if you don't like the cake you're making, it turns out chocolate, maybe you ought to change the recipe. Or maybe you wanted chocolate. I want chocolate, actually. So if I keep getting vanilla, I need to change the recipe, right? So if you don't like what's happening, you need to change something. And one good idea is jump on every dollar and start laying out a game plan for changing your life. It's called a budget. It's called plan. It's called a strategy. It's a tactical move. And you don't have to live this way. Normal's broke. 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Bree is with us. Bree is in Grand Rapids, Michigan. Hi, Bree. How are you?
15: I'm well. How are you?
0: Better than I deserve. What's up?
15: So my husband and I worked diligently to be on track to retire at 55, if not sooner.
0: Cool.
15: Until we've realized that I can't touch my retirement until 59 and a half. And now I'm not sure what to do with my money.
0: How old are you?
15: The gap. I'm 30, he's 33.
0: Well, you got plenty of time. You sound like you're freaking out. what are you going to do from 55 to 85? Nothing?
15: I don't know. I would love to have the ability to do nothing.
16: You want to be work optional.
15: Yeah, exactly.
16: Okay.
0: How much do you have in your 401ks and so forth now?
15: So combined, we're at about 530.
0: Excellent job. Okay. And what do y'all make?
15: About 170 a year.
0: Excellent. And you're debt-free except your house or including your house?
15: Except our house.
0: Okay. And what do you owe on the home?
15: About $300,000.
0: How much?
15: $300,000.
0: $300,000. Okay, good. Okay, cool. You're doing so good. There's nothing to panic about. Now, so the answer to your question from me, and I'll let Jade chime in too, has two parts. One is I would continue to work the baby steps first and foremost, and that's putting 15% of your income away in retirement, 59 and a half accessible accounts, which you're worried about, and get your house paid off. You're going to do that in plenty of time when the house is paid off then to start funding a bridge, because the bridge is not that big a bridge. We're only talking about 4 years, and so we only need $400,000. And how fast can you build up 400 grand really, really fast when you start putting your whole house payment away?
15: Right.
0: Yeah. So, I mean, really, you probably need 300 grand because it's actually going to be earning because you're going to put it in like an S&P 500. And so if you start that, you know, you're probably going to pay off the house in the next 4 or 5 years the way you're going. And you've got 15%. And by the way, in 7 years, you're going to have a million. No, in about 5 years, because you're adding to it. You're about five years, you're going to have a million in your 401k. And worst case is something comes along and stubs your toe, and you're sitting there at 50, and you have 5 years, and you still don't have any bridge money built, and you still think you want to get there. By then, you've got $3 million in your 401k. Well, stop your 401k for a little while and just build your bridge.
16: What split would you do?
0: I'd do 100% if you did that. But here's the thing. That scenario is not going to happen because you would have to have something pretty severe happen to cause you to have not had the house paid off and then start putting the house money aside. Because if you start putting your whole house payment away, you know, you start putting, what, $40,000 a year away, you're going to have $400,000 in about 20 minutes. It goes really, really fast.
15: Okay, and you just would put that in stock?
0: Yeah, just an S&P 500. You want to put it in something that's called a low, like an S&P 500 index, because it's a low turnover ratio. If the mutual fund is not in a retirement account and they sell the stocks inside of it, it creates taxes every year. But if it's in a low turnover mutual fund, meaning they don't sell the stocks inside of it very often, like hardly at all, like a 5% turnover ratio or less, which is what an S&P 500 index fund would be, they're not going to turn those stocks over. They just sit on them. And so that will grow without taxes until you sell it. And so it grows a capital gains rate, not an ordinary income rate, when you do sell it, if you keep it over a year, and it grows without taxes. Because, see, if you buy a stock, if you buy a mutual fund or anything, and it's not, you buy a stock in Home Depot and it's $55. I made that up. I don't even know what Home Depot is, but okay, $55 and it goes to $155. You don't pay taxes on the $100 in growth until you sell it. Mm-hmm. And same goes true of a

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2: From ABC News, I'm Dave Packer. Primary night in Maine, South Carolina, Nevada, and North Dakota. In the Maine Democratic Senate primary, ABC News Tonight is projecting Graham Plattner will move on to face Republican Susan Collins in November. Plattner faced questions after the New York Times reported several girlfriends describe what they called unsettling behavior tonight, telling supporters,
3: "If you believe, as I do, that we can change our politics and change our country, then you must also believe that people can change."
2: Maine Governor Janet Mills ran against Plattner in the Democratic primary, but she suspended her campaign on April 30th. In South Carolina, we project incumbent Lindsey Graham will win the Republican primary for the U.S. Senate. And a week after the primary in California, ABC News can now project Republican Steve Hilton will face Democrat Javier Becerra in the race for governor. Last week, President Trump made fraud accusations against California's primaries, that it's taking so long because it's rigged, he said. But tonight, California Secretary of State Shirley Weber, who oversees the state's elections, saying counting takes time and they're following the law.
4: But we wait until the very end because legislation says we cannot report that until 30 days after the election. So a lot of the things we do are really because of the rules and regulations that the legislature has placed upon us.
2: More explosions tonight in Tehran after U.S. forces launched self-defense strikes in response to CENTCOM to Iran's attack on a U.S. Army Apache helicopter. Texas 19-year-old Carmelo Anthony sentenced this evening to 35 years for stabbing a rival high school athlete during a track meet. Collins County District Attorney Craig Wills.
5: This verdict sends a clear message. Violence like this won't be tolerated in our Collin County community, and we remain committed to protecting our schools and standing with victims and their families.
2: Mixed day on Wall Street, the Dow up, but the NASDAQ down 250 points. 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
14: 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So there's a power to hope. That's not some kind of false panacea positive thinking way. It works. 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
15: Here's your WSGW weatherology forecast. Cloudy in the overnight hours with a low temperature around 65 degrees. On Wednesday, we'll see cloudy skies with areas of fog and a high temperature around 90, with winds out of the southwest at 10 to 20 miles an hour. Thursday, chance of showers early in the day, otherwise sunny, hot, and humid, with a high around 92 and southwest winds at 10 to 20 miles an hour. Friday, scattered showers, with a high temperature around 81 degrees. Saturday, sunny, with a high of 84. Sunday, chance of showers, with a high temperature of 78. I'm meteorologist Ray Miller, and that's your WSGW weatherology forecast. Right now, it's 75.

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10: 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In 1927, Congress passed a law barring mailing concealable firearms unless they were from licensed dealers. It was an effort to curb crime. The Department of Justice has revisited that law, arguing it violates the Second Amendment. Under proposed new rules, someone could sell and ship a handgun to a person within state lines. Across state lines, there would be further restrictions. Currently, some firearms, like long-barreled rifles and shotguns, can be mailed. However, they must be unloaded and securely packaged. Similar protections would be in place for handguns. Firearm groups applaud the proposed change, while gun safety organizations express concern. 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
0: You know when you change your life? When you finally say, I'm sick and tired of being sick and tired. And you yell, I've had it! That's when you change. Until then, it's all theory and discussion and intellectual exercise. But nothing changes until you get really, really, really, I've had it. I'm sick and tired of being sick and tired. If you're tired of working so hard and getting nowhere, well, you got to do something different to get something different. Hello, if you don't like the cake you're making, it turns out chocolate, maybe you ought to change the recipe. Or maybe you wanted chocolate. I want chocolate, actually. So if I keep getting vanilla, I need to change the recipe, right? And so if you don't like what's happening, you need to change something. And one good idea is jump on every dollar and start laying out a game plan for changing your life. It's called a budget. It's called plan. It's called a strategy. It's a tactical move. 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No one wins without paying a price. Bree is with us. Bree is in Grand Rapids, Michigan. Hi, Bree. How are you?
14: I'm well. How are you?
0: Better than I deserve. What's up?
14: So my husband and I worked diligently to be on track to retire at 55, if not sooner.
0: Cool.
14: Until we've realized that I can't touch my retirement until 59 and a half. And now I'm not sure what to do with my money.
0: How old are you?
14: The gap. I'm 30, he's 33.
0: Well, you got plenty of time. You sound like you're freaking out. what are you going to do from 55 to 85? Nothing?
14: I don't know. I would love to have the ability to do nothing.
15: You want to be work optional.
14: Yeah, exactly.
15: Okay.
0: How much do you have in your 401ks and so forth now?
14: So combined, we're at about 530.
0: Excellent job. Okay. And what do y'all make?
14: About 170 a year.
0: Excellent. And you're debt-free except your house or including your house?
14: Except our house.
0: Okay. And what do you owe on the home?
14: About $300,000.
0: How much?
14: $300,000.
0: $300,000. Okay, good. Okay, cool. You're doing so good. There's nothing to panic about. Now, so the answer to your question from me, and I'll let Jade chime in too, has two parts. One is I would continue to work the baby steps first and foremost, and that's putting 15% of your income away in retirement, 59 and a half accessible accounts, which you're worried about, and get your house paid off. You're going to do that in plenty of

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0: Philip is in Memphis. Hi, Philip. How are you?
1: Good, Dave. How are you?
0: Better than I deserve. What's up?
1: Hey, so I racked up a little over $30,000 in debt, and I was wondering if I should try and pay it off or just

0: discovered. The spokesperson for Gates had said that Epstein, quote, tried unsuccessfully to leverage a past relationship to threaten Gates. Peter Haralambos, ABC News.
1: 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Dave Packer, ABC News.
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3: Here's your WSGW weatherology forecast. Cloudy skies for the early morning hours with a low temperature of 65. On Wednesday, we'll see cloudy skies with areas of fog and a high temperature around 90, with winds out of the southwest at 10 to 20 miles an hour. Thursday, chance of showers early in the day, otherwise sunny, hot, and humid, with a high around 92 and southwest winds at 10 to 20 miles an hour. Friday, scattered showers with a high temperature around 81 degrees. Saturday, sunny with a high of 84. Sunday, chance of showers with a high temperature of 78. I'm meteorologist Ray Miller, and that's your WSGW weatherology forecast. Right now, it's 73.
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5: From ABC News, I'm Dave Packer. U.S. Central Command launched retaliatory strikes on Iran following the downing of an Apache helicopter near the Strait of Hormuz, calling the move self-defense strikes. The move could put peace negotiations with Iran at risk. ABC's Martha Raddatz has more from Jerusalem.
6: The president had claimed a deal was imminent.
7: We could have at least an idea by 1 or 2 days from now, but I think it's going well.
6: But Iranian Foreign Minister Abbas Araghchi, defiant, appearing to reference the helicopter attack, saying foreign forces in proximity to our territory are at constant risk, adding Iran prefers the language of diplomacy. However, we know how to speak other languages, too.
5: And a U.S. official now confirming that Iran fired multiple missiles and drones, which were intercepted by U.S. air defense systems. A 19-year-old Texas track star teen has been sentenced to 35 years for the murder of another athlete from a neighboring school. After deliberating for less than 3 hours, a jury found 19-year-old Carmelo Anthony guilty of murder in the stabbing death of 17-year-old Austin Metcalf, an athlete from a track team nearby. Collin County District Attorney Greg Wills.
8: This verdict sends a clear message. Violence like this won't be tolerated in our Collin County community, and we remain committed to protecting our schools and standing with victims and their families.
5: Primaries in four states Tuesday. ABC News projecting Graham Plattner is the winner of Maine's Democratic Senate primary. In South Carolina's first congressional district primary, ABC News projects Jenny Costa Honeycutt and Mark Smith will advance to a runoff election. White House Border Czar Tom Holman claiming that federal immigration agents are needed in New York City.
9: We're going to surge resources in New York. We have to.
5: Holman says the state has blocked federal agents from conducting operations at state and local facilities. He also wants to utilize the Rikers Island jail for people who get arrested. You're listening to ABC News.
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5: California Secretary of State Shirley Weber responded to President Trump's claims California is rigging its primary elections. Weber told ABC News counting takes time and they're following the law.
12: But we wait until the very end because legislation says we cannot report that until 30 days after the election. So a lot of the things we do are really because of the rules and regulations that the legislature has placed upon us.
5: Weber added ballots are counted by elections workers who must be vetted and trained before they can take part. The Department of Justice pushing back on a lawsuit challenging this weekend's planned Ultimate Fighting Championship event at the White House South Lawn, which is set to take place on President Trump's birthday.
13: The Justice Department attacked the plaintiffs who brought the suit, calling them, quote, two people who believe they have superior taste and want to spoil the event for everyone else. They also argued the case lacks any reasonable standing, while describing the timing of the filing as, quote, inexcusable, given the event was first announced nearly a year ago. The Trump administration describes the UFC fight in its filing as, quote, one of the most highly anticipated events in a series to celebrate the 250th birthday of the United States, at one point likening it to the annual Easter egg roll on the South Lawn and congressional picnic. Peter Haralambos, ABC News.
5: Police in Brentwood, California are searching for three suspects who stole $15,000 worth of Pokemon cards in a smash-and-grab heist. Dave Packer, ABC News.
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14: Here's your WSGW Weather LG forecast. Cloudy skies for the early morning hours with a low temperature at 65. On Wednesday, we'll see cloudy skies with areas of fog and a high temperature around 90, with winds out of the southwest at 10 to 20 miles an hour. Thursday, chance of showers early in the day, otherwise sunny, hot, and humid, with a high around 92 and southwest winds at 10 to 20 miles an hour. Friday, scattered showers with a high temperature around 81 degrees. Saturday, sunny with a high of 84. Sunday, chance of showers with a high temperature of 78. I'm meteorologist Ray Miller, and that's your WSGW weatherology forecast. Right now, it's 72.
15: 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WSGW says thank you for being a member of our loyal family of listeners.

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6: From ABC News, I'm Dave Packard. Primary night in Maine, South Carolina, Nevada, and North Dakota. In the main Democratic Senate primary, ABC News Tonight is projecting Graham Plattner will move on to face Republican Susan Collins in November. Plattner faced questions after

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4: 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Smoke 'em if you got 'em. And boy, we were smoking 'em. 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
6: From ABC News, I'm Dave Packer. U.S. Central Command launched retaliatory strikes on Iran following the downing of an Apache helicopter near the Strait of Hormuz, calling the move self-defense strikes. The move could put peace negotiations with Iran at risk. ABC's Martha Raddatz has more from Jerusalem.
7: The president had claimed a deal was imminent.
8: We could have at least an idea by 1 or 2 days from now, but I think it's going well.
7: But Iranian Foreign Minister Abbas Araghchi, defiant, appearing to reference the helicopter attack, saying foreign forces in proximity to our territory are at constant risk, adding Iran prefers the language of diplomacy. However, we know how to speak other languages, too.
6: And a U.S. official now confirming that Iran fired multiple missiles and drones, which were intercepted by U.S. air defense systems. A 19-year-old Texas track star teen has been sentenced to 35 years for the murder of another athlete from a neighboring school. After deliberating for less than 3 hours, a jury found 19-year-old Carmelo Anthony guilty of murder in the stabbing death of 17-year-old Austin Metcalf, an athlete from a track team nearby. Collin County District Attorney Greg Wills.
9: This verdict sends a clear message. Violence like this won't be tolerated in our Collin County community, and we remain committed to protecting our schools and standing with victims and their families.
6: Primaries in four states Tuesday. ABC News projecting Graham Plattner is the winner of Maine's Democratic Senate primary. In South Carolina's first congressional district primary, ABC News projects Jenny Costa Honeycutt and Mark Smith will advance to a runoff election. White House border czar Tom Holman claiming that federal immigration agents are needed in New York City.
10: We're going to surge resources in New York. We have to.
6: Holman says the state has blocked federal agents from conducting operations at state and local facilities. He also wants to utilize the Rikers Island jail for people who get arrested. You're listening to ABC News.
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6: California Secretary of State Shirley Weber responded to President Trump's claims California is rigging its primary elections. Weber told ABC News counting takes time and they're following the law.
12: But we wait until the very end because legislation says we cannot report that until 30 days after the election. So a lot of the things we do are really because of the rules and regulations that the legislature has placed upon us.
6: Weber added ballots are counted by elections workers who must be vetted and trained before they can take part. The Department of Justice pushing back on a lawsuit challenging this weekend's planned Ultimate Fighting Championship event at the White House South Lawn, which is set to take place on President Trump's birthday.
13: The Justice Department attacked the plaintiffs who brought the suit, calling them, quote, two people who believe they have superior taste and want to spoil the event for everyone else. They also argued the case lacks any reasonable standing, while describing the timing of the filing as, quote, inexcusable, given the event was first announced nearly a year ago. The Trump administration describes the UFC fight in its filing as, quote, one of the most highly anticipated events in a series to celebrate the 250th birthday of the United States, at one point likening it to the annual Easter egg roll on the South Lawn and congressional picnic. Peter Haralambos, ABC News.
6: Police in Brentwood, California are searching for three suspects who stole $15,000 worth of Pokemon cards in a smash-and-grab heist. Dave Packer, ABC News.
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14: Here's your WSGW Weatherology forecast. Cloudy skies for the early morning hours with a low temperature of 65. On Wednesday, we'll see cloudy skies with areas of fog and a high temperature around 90, with winds out of the southwest at 10 to 20 miles an hour. Thursday, chance of showers early in the day, otherwise sunny, hot, and humid, with a high around 92 and southwest winds at 10 to 20 miles an hour. Friday, scattered showers with a high temperature around 81 degrees. Saturday, sunny with a high of 84. Sunday, chance of showers with a high temperature of 78. I'm meteorologist Ray Miller, and that's your WSGW weatherology forecast. Right now, it's 70.
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6: From ABC News, I'm Sherry Preston. New attacks in the Middle East, but still hopes for peace. American forces striking targets near the Strait of Hormuz after an Iranian drone took down a U.S. Army Apache helicopter. Iran launching attacks of its own, aiming at Bahrain, Kuwait, and Lebanon. ABC's Jonathan Carl spoke with President Trump as the U.S. strikes were being announced.
7: The president made it clear to me that these U.S. strikes on Iran are specifically in response to Iran's downing of that Apache helicopter. He brought up the peace deal that he is trying to negotiate with the Iranians. It seemed clear to me that even as he was ordering U.S. attacks on Iran, he still believes he can get a peace deal with the Iranians.
6: Officials say all of the Iranian missiles were shot down. Primary day is done in four more states, and maybe the most watched race was in Maine. Despite recent allegations of abuse, political newcomer Graham Plattner won the Democratic nomination for Senate, saying,
8: "Every day I wake up and I try to be a little bit better and a little bit kinder than I was the day before. And if you give me the chance, I will be a senator for the people who cannot afford to buy a senator."
6: He will face Senator Susan Collins. In South Carolina, two Republicans in the governor's race are headed for a runoff after none of the primary candidates won a majority. Lieutenant Governor Pamela Yvette and State Attorney General Alan Wilson will square off, missing out Congresswoman Nancy Mace. California's governor's race is set, with projections showing Republican Steve Hilton advancing to the general election against Democrat.

0: at Javier Becerra. Some serious allegations at Air Canada.
1: Police in Ontario said that Jeffrey Wall, this is a longtime pilot for Air Canada, had been a captain. He had been there for 27 years, but for the last 17 years, without having the proper pilot's license to be a captain.
0: ABC Chief Investigative Correspondent Aaron Katursky. 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
9: Here's your WSGW weatherology forecast. Cloudy skies for the early morning hours with a low temperature of 65. On Wednesday, we'll see cloudy skies with areas of fog and a high temperature around 90, with winds out of the southwest at 10 to 20 miles an hour. Thursday, chance of showers early in the day, otherwise sunny, hot, and humid, with a high around 92 and southwest winds at 10 to 20 miles an hour. Friday, scattered showers with a high temperature around 81 degrees. Saturday, sunny with a high of 84. Sunday, chance of showers with a high temperature of 78. I'm meteorologist Ray Miller, and that's your WSGW weatherology forecast. Right now, it's 69.
10: 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Keith is in! 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
13: This is America in the Morning from Westwood One. Good morning, I'm John Trout. It's Wednesday, June 10th, 2026. Here's what's coming up on America in the Morning.
14: The U.S. military is giving details after their helicopter went down near the Strait of Hormuz. Sagar Magani, Washington.
15: Maine candidate Graham Plattner wins his primary convincingly as elections are held in South Carolina, Nevada, and North

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4: It is a Wednesday, you and Charlie and Mike on WSGW, a morning team Wednesday, time of 5:33. Welcome to it. A temperature of 69, pushing 87 for a high, with some humidity to deal with today, and perhaps later on today and into tonight, dealing with some storms. We hope not to the type of storms that hit in some parts of the area yesterday, but can't rule that out. It's an active forecast, and we'll try and unfold that activity for you coming up with the update. Mike Avery's coming with his Outdoor Magazine Minute Update, your update on the early Fox Business Report, and your early sports scores. Tigers having some fun last night after a rain delay. Everything's in place and all set and ready to go, so let's get going. We go into the WSGW newsroom to start, of course. Here is Mike Percha.
5: Thank you, Charlie. Good morning, everyone. An EF1 tornado touched down in Freeland yesterday afternoon near the intersection of East Washington and Webster Streets at 1:11 p.m., traveling 1.44 miles with winds peaking at 90 miles an hour before lifting at 1:14. The path was 100 yards wide. Between 30 and 40 homes sustained damage, according to Tittabawassee Township fire officials, with roofs among these structures affected. Nearly 1,600 consumers' energy customers lost power. Those service has since been restored. A second tornado was confirmed by the National Weather Service approximately 3 miles at northeast of Montrose near Lake Road and Marshall Road. That twister, rated an EFU, touched down briefly at 1:19 p.m. in an open farm field and lifted off less than a minute later, covering a path less than a tenth of a mile long and less than 10 yards wide. An EFU rating means the tornado was so brief and caused so little damage that wind speed could not be estimated. No injuries have been reported for either storm. Residents without air conditioning can find public cooling centers near them by visiting mi211.org and searching their zip code as temperatures rise across Michigan this week. Consumers Energy is also flagging the potential for severe thunderstorms with high winds today and tomorrow, urging customers to prepare emergency kits with flashlights, water, canned food, and a battery-operated radio before storms arrive. Sensitive electronics like TVs and computers should be unplugged during severe weather. To keep energy costs down during the heat, the utility recommends running dishwashers and doing laundry in the mornings, evenings, or on weekends rather than during peak afternoon hours. Closing blinds during a peak sunlight and using ceiling fans can also help keep homes cooler. For more information, call 800-477-5050, or you can visit consumersenergy.com/extremeheat. Sandy Ridge Golf Course in Midland is hosting a charity tournament on June 26, benefiting Relay for Life of Midland. The second annual tee-up for the Cure event will take place at 8 a.m.

0: with a team registration set at $400 for a group of four. 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
0: The city of Westland is taking action against priority waste because of an ongoing service issues. Westland is one of multiple communities dealing with trash collection issues from the company. Pictures and videos on social media show overflowing bins after skipped collection. Mayor Kevin Coleman released a statement saying the city will withhold $100,000 from a future payment. He says this comes after communication efforts have failed to address the issues. Home invasion and assault charges have been filed against a Metro Detroit man who allegedly tried breaking into two Livonia homes last month. Here is Jackie Page with the story.
6: The Wayne County Prosecutor's Office announced the charges against 40-year-old Manuel Bartakagian this morning. Authorities say he tried to break into two homes near Newburgh and Six Mile in mid-May. In one case, he pushed a homeowner to the ground as he was getting away. The next day, he allegedly pointed a gun at a 77-year-old homeowner. After that, a man ran to the neighbor's house for help. Bartakagian allegedly threatened to shoot both victims before he ran away.
0: And Charlie, there's a lot of excitement all over the world as the FIFA World Cup gets underway tomorrow. There are 16 World Cup fields, and MSU has been involved researching the turf grass for the past 4.5 years. Professor of Turf Grass Research, Dr. John Rogers III, has led the effort for MSU along with the University of Tennessee. Rogers says there are fields in the U.S., Canada, and Mexico, and the sod has traveled from sod farms to stadiums and refrigerated trucks. He says he'll be on call if there's an issue.
7: Wow. Well, and consider how important the field is in soccer.
0: I just never thought I'd need to call a sod doctor before.
7: And I love the fact he's going to be on call. I mean, what happens if Mexico calls? And while he's there, Canada calls.
0: Right.
7: Man, get your frequent flyer miles out. Let's hope his call is not necessary, that everything goes without a hitch. How about some weather forecasting? Well, we hope the weather goes off without a hitch. Some of the forecasting that you're hearing about, let's get some of the specifics, see if we can't dig into the possibilities here in the next couple of days with WNEM First Alert meteorologist Matthew Mondro.
8: Your First Alert forecast is turning pretty active here for the middle of the week. We have a brand new First Alert weather day for this Wednesday. The focus for this Wednesday is between 4 p.m. and 10 p.m. We could have a scattered line of storms moving through, bringing strong straight-line wind gusts, severe straight-line wind gusts, and large hail. So we'll be watching that very closely for this upcoming late afternoon and evening. We then have another First Alert weather day in place for Thursday evening, going into Thursday night. After about 10 o'clock in the evening, those storms on Thursday night could bring all hazards. So not only the wind and the hail threat, but there is a tornado threat with that as well. So we're going to be watching these very closely. Overall, we want you to be staying weather aware for both this evening and tomorrow evening. The interesting part is that the daytime is actually going to be pretty quiet, though. We actually might even have a period of some sunshine in the middle of today and in the middle of Thursday as well. Now, other than the storm chances, it is going to be hot. We have temps up to about 87 today, 88 tomorrow, dew points 70 plus. So it's going to be very humid and very warm. So even warmer than it was on Tuesday. Now behind the storms on Thursday night, we will catch a relief from the humidity and the heat. We only have a high of 80 on Friday, then falling into the 70s this weekend with that humidity going away as well. There is just a scattered rain chance coming in on Saturday. Otherwise, we do dry out a bit more into the weekend as well. From the First Alert Weather Center, I'm meteorologist Matthew Mondro.
7: Man, after such a quiet period we had in the last few weeks, we got a lot of stuff going on. Hopefully, nothing goes on. Barometric pressure is falling at 2980, west wind at 8 and 69 is your temperature at WSGW, your connection to the Great Lakes Bay region, your connection to the world. National Weather Service does have dense fog advisories to the north. Might have fog around here, but it's not reaching the parameters of some kind of dense fog advisory. And we're talking the upper third of the lower peninsula into the upper peninsula. And then you have the lower third of the state. We're talking the Metro Detroit area and those tiers of counties down toward Ohio and Indiana. With the heat index, heat advisories could be pushing 100 plus. Our heat indexes could be mid-90s to upper 90s, not reaching the heat index advisory situation, but you know, there's just some stuff going on, especially the stormy stuff. You heard Mike reporting in the news of the tornadic activity that really came out of nowhere. It was a short period of time, but obviously dangerous with some of the property damage. No injuries we're hearing, which is good news, but that's just kind of what can happen with weather, the unexpected weather. It's more expected maybe today and tomorrow, as you were hearing in the forecast from Matthew there, but, well, we'll find out. Other than that, welcome on your Wednesday, June 10th, 161st day of the year on 100.5 FM on 790 AM with Alexa Vasiri with WSGW.com. 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I think that takes care of everything we need to take care of. Could probably go on and on and on with just some of the things that have been going on in the past 24 hours and the potential of going on in the next 24 hours, but we'll keep it simple as we can and hope that it stays simple. Simple is better when it comes to weather. 5:44 is the time on WSGW. Let's talk about things that are going on historically this date. 1692, the first execution resulting from the Salem witch trials in Massachusetts taking place this date, 1692. 1963, when President Kennedy signed into law the Equal Pay Act, eliminating the disparity between genders and pay. 1963. Famous date, 1991, when 11-year-old J.C. Duggard was abducted, held for 18 years before she was found. Birthdays today. Actor Alexandra Stewart is 87. Singer Shirley Alston Reeves from the Shirelles is 85. Football Hall of Famer Dan Fouts is 75. Actor and producer Andrew Stevens is 71. Bassist Kim Deal is 65. We have actor Gene Triplehorn is 63. Drummer Jimmy Chamberlain is 62. Actor Kate Flannery is 62. Model and actor Elizabeth Hurley is 61. Actor Doug McKean is 60. Comedian Bill Burr is 58. Singer Faith Evans is 53. Actor Hugh Dancy is 51. Actor Shane West is 48. Country singer Lee Bryce is 47. Actor Lily Sobieski is 44. Skating gold medalist, Olympic skating gold medalist, Tara Lipinski is 44. Actor Tristan Mays is 36. Model Kate Upton is 34. Former first daughter Sasha Obama is 25 years old today. All on this Wednesday, June 10, day 161 of 2026. Let's do a wake-up song. End-of-day song, middle-of-day song. Choose your song description. He is 65 years

0: to use the song. Maxi Priest, 65 years old today, from 1990. Mike Avery time, the Outdoor Magazine Minute on WSGW. It's 5:48.
1: 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There are lots of ways to get your charter captain's license. I went with Premier Maritime Training. Captain John Littlefield was my instructor.
2: Here's a black screen, and here are some white, yellow, red, and green dots. 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
9: For Michigan News Source, I'm Katie Hyde. The CEO of Grand Rapids-based Perrigo has resigned. The company says Patrick Lockwood Taylor stepped down after the board determined his personal conduct did not align with company values. Perrigo said the issue did not involve the company's operations or finances. A cyclist chasing a world record made a stop in Michigan's Upper Peninsula as she pedals her way around the globe. Reporter David Barr has the story.
10: Anchorage, Alaska native Leah Wilcox is on an 18,000-mile journey on a bike ride around the world. She left Chicago at 4 a.m. June 7th and hopes to finish the around-the-world ride in record time. Monday evening, she was in Chippewa County, where in Rudyard, several members of the Sioux Bike Club joined in for her ride to Sault Ste. Marie. She wants to break the around-the-world record held by Mark Beaumont of 78 days, 14 hours, and 40 minutes, set back in 2017. David Barr, Michigan News Source.
9: Thank you, David. The Jackson County

0: The airport could soon allow advertisements on its perimeter fence to generate extra airport income. A new policy would allow Jackson County-based businesses or nonprofit organizations to hang professionally designed and manufactured banners in spots determined by the airport. The airport anticipates the policy will bring in additional annual revenue of $5,000 to $10,000. The ribbon-cutting ceremony for the new Gordie Howe International Bridge is set for Friday. Governor Gretchen Whitmer and former Governor Rick Snyder are expected to be in attendance along with other dignitaries. However, the ribbon-cutting does not mean the bridge is open to the public. That could take place the following week if a deal is reached between Canada and the Trump administration. I'm Katie Hyde for Michigan News Source.
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4: I'm Maria Bartiromo, and this is the Fox Business Report.
5: A choppy trading session on Tuesday with the major averages finishing mixed and chip stocks leading the sell-off as the AI trade unwinds amid growing concerns that chronic inflation could lead the Fed to raise interest rates this year. The Dow up 86 points, the NASDAQ lower by 251, S&P 500 down 19. Elon Musk's SpaceX is slated to make its Wall Street debut on Friday. Daniel Newman, CEO of the Futurum Group, says investors should wait until after the IPO to scoop up shares.
6: I do believe you'll have a chance to buy SpaceX for less than it will sell for on the IPO day. I think you'll have a meaningful pullback when some of the lockups end, probably over the first couple of months.
5: Inflation data comes this morning with the release of the Consumer Price Index for May, which will give investors clues over how policymakers may react to the Fed's next meeting in June. That's your Fox Business Report. I'm Hillary Varsky, invested in you.
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9: A First Alert weather day has been declared for this Wednesday because of the storms that we could have between 4 p.m. and 10 p.m. today. They could bring severe wind gusts and hail with them. Now on Thursday, we also have our First Alert weather day because of the storms that evening going into the night after 10 o'clock in the evening. Those storms Thursday have the additional tornado threat, but still tracking some active weather for the middle of the week. From the First Alert Weather Center, I'm meteorologist Matthew Mondro.
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3: 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We're at 5:58. After the Tigers and Twins endured a nearly two-hour rain delay to start the game, the Tigers got through and ended the game with a 10-4 win, crushing four home runs, two by Dylan Dingler. Kerry Carpenter, Riley Green also go yard. Tigers and Twins play again tonight, a 6:15 broadcast on WSGW 790 AM with Framber Valdez on the mound. In 11 innings last night, the Wisconsin Timber Rattlers beat our Great Lakes Loons 10-9. The game ended on a walk-off wild pitch. Loons at Wisconsin today, going to have a doubleheader. First game starting at 1:10. Again, those two games in Wisconsin. Stanley Cup playoffs last night. It was game four, and Carolina beat Vegas 5-3 to tie the series at two games apiece. Game five is tomorrow, Vegas at Carolina. NBA game four tonight, the Spurs at the Knicks, with the Knicks leading that series 2-1. The Dow Championship at the Midland Country Club, the Pro-Am, is today. Up to the hour, you're up to the minute sports on WSGW. News next, it's 5:59.
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18: From ABC News, I'm Sherry Preston. One day after President Trump said a peace deal was near in Iran, the United States launching airstrikes. A day after an Army helicopter was shot down by an Iranian drone. ABC's Karen Waugh in Washington.
19: A new escalation in the war with Iran as the U.S. launches a series of retaliatory strikes. CENTCOM confirming U.S. forces struck Iranian air defense, ground control stations, and surveillance radar sites near the Strait of Hormuz. The attacks coming after officials say an Iranian drone brought down a U.S. Apache helicopter patrolling the strait. Both pilots escaped.
18: Another round of primaries in the books. The Iraq War vet and oyster farmer Graham Plattner will be taking on Susan Collins in the Maine Senate race. Congresswoman Nancy Mace will not be in the runoff for South Carolina governor. She said to her supporters last night,
20: "Serving South Carolina has been the greatest honor of my life. Every vote I cast, every hearing I called, every fight I picked, I always did it for you."
18: And now that the votes have been counted in California, we know Steve Hilton will be competing against Javier Becerra in the governor's race this fall. The trial of a Texas teenager accused of killing a fellow high school student at a track meet has ended in a long prison sentence.
21: I'm sick.
22: As a jury considered punishment for 19-year-old Carmelo Anthony, who claimed he killed 17-year-old Austin Metcalf in self-defense, emotions flared on the courthouse steps.
21: I just feel like there was so much that wasn't taken into consideration. It was so fast.
23: A sad outcome, but justice was served.
22: Anthony is black. Metcalf was white. The jury last night handed Carmelo Anthony a 35-year prison term. Jim Ryan, ABC News in Dallas-Fort Worth.
18: In Barcelona, Pope Leo receiving a raucous welcome at the Olympic Stadium. The Pope greeting 40,000 people. He'll be celebrating Mass later today at the Basilica. You're listening to ABC News.
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3: A new Bigfoot sighting in Michigan. Have to look at these details coming up for you at 6:20 on WSGW. Weather details, 68 degrees now, high of 87 today, and an active forecast is possible, especially later this afternoon and into tonight, as we'll have for you coming up. Sports coming up. Tigers had a rain delay and then had fun. That's at 6:15. 6:25 is Kim Komando. You need a magnifying glass? Don't have one handy? Use your phone, Kim says. So explains how you can do that coming up. More news comes up now as we continue following our network resources into the WSGW newsroom. Here's Mike Percha.
29: Thank you, Charlie. Good morning, everyone. An October 2025 drunk driving crash in Emmett County continues to follow 72-year-old Bay City federal judge Thomas Luddington, who pleaded not guilty Monday to allegations he failed to complete required drug and alcohol screening during his first week of probation. The alleged violation covers May 13th through May 20th and is considered a technical violation involving no new criminal conduct. Huntington was sentenced in May to 6 months of probation following a no-contest plea to operating while intoxicated, with testing required twice a week as a condition of that sentence. A judge found probable cause to proceed on the allegation during Monday's virtual hearing. An in-person hearing is set for June 22nd. Two Flint

0: men convicted of first-degree premeditated murder in the 2021 shooting death of Devereaux Davis face mandatory life sentences without parole at a July 10th sentencing. 35-year-old Clifton Terry, also known as Cliff Mack, was found guilty of murder and 11 additional felony offenses. 28-year-old Andres Vela was convicted on all 16 charges brought against him. Davis was shot while sitting in a vehicle outside the Eagle Ridge Square apartments near Selby Street and East Russell Avenue in Flint on August 17, 2021. A third defendant, 38-year-old Isaiah Claiborne, was convicted of being a prohibited person in possession of a firearm and felony firearm and is also scheduled for sentencing July 10th. Terry additionally faces federal charges related to two homicides in Burton in 2020. Funeral services are scheduled for today for 93-year-old former Bay City police officer, disability rights advocate, and community leader who died on June 5th. Richard Davis spent a decade with the Bay City Police Department, where he founded the dive recovery team and helped establish the city's 4th of July fireworks. According to his obituary, Davis later became executive director of the ARC of Bay County and was instrumental in forming Do-All Incorporated, a partnership with Dow Brands serving people with intellectual and developmental disabilities. His advocacy work in Lansing and Washington contributed to the signing of the Americans with Disabilities Act in 1990, for which he received the Liberty Bell Award. Davis also served with the Michigan National Guard for 10 years and was a lifelong member of All Saints Parish in Bay City. A funeral mass is set for 11 a.m. today at All Saints Parish St. James Church. Saginaw residents are invited to attend a free community resource fair on June 16th from noon to 2. Here is Christiana Malacara.
1: The event will be held under the pavilion at Bliss Park and is hosted by the City of Saginaw's Neighborhood and Inspections Division and will feature more than 35 local organizations. Attendees can learn about services related to housing assistance, employment, transportation, mental health, youth programs, and resources for seniors. 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The event is open to the public. More information can be found at saginaw-mi.com. This is Christiana Malacara, News Radio 100.5 AM 790.
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0: 10. A 14-year-old is facing two felony charges after an alleged non-fatal shooting in Clinton Township. DeMonte Neal was accused of shooting a man in the face on May 6th. Macomb County Prosecutor Pete Lucido has charged him as an adult. He was arraigned on charges of assault with intent to murder and felony firearm. His bond has been set at $250,000. If released, he must wear a GPS steel cuff tether and may not leave his home except for court-approved locations. He remains lodged at the Juvenile Justice Center. As Michigan ranks 44th in the country for reading, the West Michigan Policy Forum and others are pushing for a bill that would retain a child in third grade if they can't pass reading. Jace Bolger is president and CEO of the forum, saying other states have turned things around when it comes to that.
8: Mississippi rose from 49th to 9th, so bottom 2 to top 10, and they deployed 5 key steps. First, the science of reading. Second, support for teachers. Third, help for kids. Fourth, literacy-based promotion. And fifth, A to F letter grading.
0: The bill passed the House and is now in the state Senate. And Bolger is urging residents to call their state senators to urge passage. The investigation into a Tuesday morning shooting in Ann Arbor is ongoing. A 23-year-old woman inside an apartment on Green Road was shot in the elbow. She was taken to a local hospital for treatment. No other injuries were reported. Ann Arbor police say people inside a black sedan shot toward an apartment before leaving the area. A short chase involving officers and the car ended when they reached a dead-end road. One person has been taken into custody while others fled. Investigators say it appears to be a targeted incident. Anyone with information is asked to contact the police department in Ann Arbor. And Charlie, it's the end of a popular tournament. Brendan Shaboff has this.
2: This year will be the final year of annual PGA Tour golf in Detroit, at least for now. The Detroit News reports today that the Rocket Classic will be canceled after this season. The PGA Tour is making major changes to its schedule in 2027, and the Rocket Classic is a victim of those changes. It might not all be bad, though, as Detroit has already been offered a chance to host another tour event starting next year, but it's going to cost $30 million for whoever wants to sponsor it. That figure is double what Rocket Companies was already paying to sponsor the event at Detroit Golf Club in recent years. Thus, this year's tournament from July 30th to August 2nd will be the last. I'm Brendan Shabath for the Michigan News Network.
4: Well, they tried to make it work, and I know that the purse was a concern and sometimes the placement on the PGA schedule, but we'll at least have one more tournament coming up. It is 6:14 on WSGW. And it is weather coming up on WSGW, a forecast we have with WNEM First Alert meteorologist Matthew Mondro.
9: We have two First Alert weather days for the middle of the week. The first one for this Wednesday today, we are tracking a scattered line of storms between 4 p.m. and 10 p.m. that could bring severe wind gusts and hail with them. Now on Thursday, we have another First Alert weather day for storms coming in after about 10 o'clock in the evening. Those storms also have the additional tornado threat with them as well. But both of these could be pretty strong lines of storms. They definitely have no shortage of humidity or heat to feed off of as well. So that's especially what's catching our attention with these storms. So be prepared potentially for some stormy evenings tonight and tomorrow evening. From the First Alert Weather Center, I'm meteorologist Matthew Mondro.
4: Rising barometer of 2981, the west wind averaging 10, 68 degrees at WSGW, your connection to the Great Lakes Bay region, your connection to the world. There's some fog in places this morning, depending on your location, might be some pockets of dense fog, might be a little less. There is actually a dense fog advisory north, the northern third of the Lower Peninsula. We're not part of it, but we still have some fog in places. We have sports and places to do coming up on WSGW next.
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4: 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It is 6:16. Tigers playing baseball last night, hosting the Twins at Comerica Park. After a nearly two-hour rain delay at the start, the teams come out and combine for 8 home runs, 4 each. The Tigers defeat the Twins 10-4 on the strength of Dylan Dingler.
12: High fly ball to left. Deep! Gone! Second home run of the game, number 16. Who needs a triple? Dylan Dingler's 4-for-4. three-run shot gives the Tigers an 8-4 lead.
4: Yeah. The reference from Dan Dickerson about who needs a triple, because at that point, Dingler had hit a solo home run, a single, and a double, needing a triple to complete the cycle. He went yard again. Actually got one more at bat, but got out. He scored three times, had four RBI, a one-man wrecking crew for the Tigers last night. Kerry Carpenter hit a two-run homer, Riley Green a solo shot. Troy Milton got through five innings of four-run baseball. Eight hits, no walks, five strikeouts. The four runs he gave up were four solo home runs. Hanafy, Anderson, Holton, Finnegan, and DeJesus finished out. Tigers and Twins playing tonight, 6:15 broadcast on WSW 790 AM. Framber Valdez pitching. News coming out of the Tigers, Tarik Skubal. Expectations are for Tarik to make his return to the Tigers this weekend. Could be Friday or more likely Saturday at Cleveland. That's if his bullpen session goes smoothly today. Wow, Wisconsin Timber Rattlers beat our Great Lakes Loons in 11 innings last night, 10-9, a 4-hour, 14-minute affair. The game ends on a walk-off wild pitch. Got crazy at the end of the game. The game was tied at 6-6 in the ninth inning. In the top of the ninth, the Loons score for a 7-6 lead. In the bottom of the ninth, the Wisconsin Timber Rattlers tie the game. It's now 7-7. In the 10th, the Loons scored twice in the top of the 10th for a 9-7 lead. Wisconsin came right back with two runs to tie the game at 10-10 in the bottom of the 9th. Or I should say 9-9. Then in the 10th inning, that's when Wisconsin got its winning run. Again, a walk-off wild pitch. For the Loons, Jose Mesa had two hits, including a two-run homer and three RBI. Eduardo Quintero's on-base streak is now 33 games, extending the longest ever in franchise history. He's also on a 10-game hitting streak. Loons and Wisconsin playing a doubleheader today. A make-up for a rainout a couple of weeks ago at Dow Diamond. 1-10 is the first pitch of the first game today. Hockey, wow, Saginaw Spirit busy. Spirit traded draft picks yesterday with the Ottawa 67s. Spirit get an 8th-round pick in the upcoming 2026 OHL Priority Selection Draft. That's this Friday and Saturday. The Spirit send a 7th-round pick in the Priority Selection Draft to Ottawa. That's in 2028. The OHL also released its home opening dates for the coming season. The Spirit will host Flint for its home opener on September 19th. The CHL announced finalists for the 10 major awards to be determined this coming Monday. A special ceremony to take place. The Spirit, Nikita Klepov, is up for Rookie of the Year and Top Scorer Award. Levi Harper is up for the Scholastic Player of the Year Award. Stanley Cup Final Game 4 last night, Carolina 5, Vegas 3. The series is tied at 2. Game 5 is tomorrow, the Vegas Golden Knights at the Carolina Hurricanes. NBA Game 4 is tonight, Spurs at the Knicks. The Knicks lead the series 2-1. The Dow Championship at the Midland Country Club. The tournament itself, the only team event on the LPGA Tour, runs tomorrow through Sunday. Today, the course is open for the public to enjoy the Pro-Am. Your sports on WSGW. We're at 6:20. A new Bigfoot sighting in Michigan? What's that all about? 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
4: Bigfoot sighting in Michigan. Charlie, Mike, Jonathan, and you here on WSGW. It's 6:21. Can't pass this up. Of course, I can't tell you that at the morning team page on WSGW.com, you can see an image because, of course, there isn't an image.
15: Of course not.
4: There never is.
15: But we verify them without images for some reason.
4: Exactly right. Even if it were an image, we know it would be blurry anyway, right?
15: Yep.
4: This actually happened May 19th. Why are we not hearing about it until now? At least I stumbled across it. This is from the Upper Peninsula at Paradise by Whitefish Bay and Whitefish Lighthouse. May 19th. a woman named Diane, who was visiting from the Lansing area with her sister Denise. The two ladies were accompanied by their Doberman. I love the name of this dog. Snoop Dogg.
15: That's great.
4: I like that. And they say that the dog had been spooked the day before their sighting when they were around the Whitefish Lighthouse. They returned the following morning, and the dog kept wanting to go back in the car. And they thought perhaps there was some animal that maybe like a bear or wolf in the area. Because they said the dog doesn't scare early. It's a Doberman. It's okay. Well, as time went on, as the day became longer, at dusk, the sisters say this is when they both saw a dark, upright figure on the beach near a large pile of driftwood by the shore. They could see the figure ducking down when a flashlight they were using was pointed in its direction.
15: Ooh.
4: The report has been made to the Bigfoot Field Research Organization, the BFRO. No official word yet whether or not it's being determined as an official sighting. I guess the investigation is going on.
9: Ooh.
4: But the potential is there.
15: I don't know about this one.
4: I'm kind of wondering about that, huh?
15: Bigfoot on the beach? I've never heard of that one before.
0: Hey, even Sasquatch needs to take a vacation.
4: Yes. Well, and they say that they think that perhaps he ended up there, now that you mention that, is because apparently in the area there was some kind of official police activity going on, which even included the use of helicopter and dog teams. It doesn't say what was going on. It just says there was some kind of activity. And they think that maybe Bigfoot was in the woods and got a little frightened and so had to take off.
15: Yeah.
4: Exactly right, you know, kind of.
15: So, or maybe they were looking for a fugitive and they saw a man on the beach hiding from people with flashlights.
4: And they let him get away.
0: A very hairy man.
4: Yes, yes, that was the description. And, of course, they didn't think to have their phones out. And so we have no pictures, no video, no nothing. We just have the two sisters and the Doberman. And the Doberman apparently isn't speaking.
15: That dog knows more than he's letting on.
4: Yeah, probably. Maybe he's thinking, he's an animal like me. I'm not narking on him, you know? Could be some kind of relative. I don't know. Anyway, it's good. Haven't had a good Bigfoot sighting story in a while. We'll see if it gets confirmed by the BFRO, the Bigfoot Field Research Organization.
0: I just want to say the Snoop Dogg, you know, the original Snoop Dogg.
4: Yeah.
0: Snoopy.
15: Yep.
4: Yes. Yes. I like the name of it, though. Can you imagine calling the dog?
15: Snoop Dogg. Snoop Dogg.
0: They just call Snoop for short.
15: Yeah.
4: See what comes running?
15: I mean, he shows up everywhere, so he might just pop up.
4: He might just pop up on a beach near the Whitefish Lighthouse. What are you doing here, Snoop? I'm looking for Bigfoot. Kim Commando's coming up. Kim says, if you need a magnifying glass, use your phone. You've got one. She'll tell you how to access it coming up.
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4: A couple of beverages to talk about just for fun. 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Have a little of that coming up. Among the things we have to do coming your way on WSW, the morning team of Charlie and Mike and Jonathan, it is 6:30. I got some fog in places this morning. Could have some storms in places later on this afternoon for tonight. A lot to unpack in the forecast, and we'll do that for you coming up. Temperature today about 87, humid. Right now it is 68. 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
0: Thank you, Charlie. Good morning, everyone. An EF1 tornado touched down in Freeland yesterday afternoon near the intersection of East Washington and Weber Streets at 1:11 p.m., traveling 1.44 miles with winds peaking at 90 miles an hour before lifting at 1:14. The path was 100 yards wide. Between 30 and 40 homes sustained damage, according to Tittabawassee Township fire officials, with roofs among the structures affected. Nearly 1,600 Consumers Energy customers lost power, though service has since been restored. A second tornado was confirmed by the National Weather Service around 3 miles northeast of Montrose in Genesee County near Lake Road and Marshall Road. That twister, rated EFU, touched down briefly at 1:19 in an open farm field and lifted before just less than a minute later, covering a path less than a tenth of a mile long and 10 yards wide. An EFU rating means the tornado was so brief and caused so little damage, wind speed could not be estimated. No injuries have been reported from either storm. Second, a parolee with at least 12 prior felony convictions changed course on the morning of his trial was set to begin and pleaded guilty Tuesday to accidentally shooting a 4-year-old girl in the back. MLive reports 33-year-old Calvin Rincher admitted to hiding a loaded firearm under a pillow at a home in the 1600 block of Sanford Street on the night of April 10, 2025, where at least three other children were also present when the gun discharged. Rencher fled the scene with the weapon, which was never recovered, and initially denied being there when police arrested him the following day. The guilty plea to third offense felony firearm carries a mandatory minimum of 10-year sentence. Rencher, as said, had rejected the same offer on May 27th. Five additional charges were dismissed as part

0: agreement. The sentencing has yet to be scheduled. Bangor Township Schools has a new superintendent. Stephen Bouvie, who has led the Millington Community Schools since 2022, was selected following a search, including multiple candidate interviews along with stakeholder input. The contract still needs to be finalized and board approval is secured at the June 22nd meeting before the hire is official. Bouvie previously worked at Millington as a high school principal and social studies teacher and has experience working with at-risk students. He takes over from Matthew Schmidt, who has run the district since 2013. A start date will be set once the contract is complete. Residents in Gladwin County made nearly 950 calls to 211 Northeast Michigan last year, seeking help with housing, food, health care, and utility costs. The service is expanding its capacity thanks to a $7,000 grant from the Gladwin Community Foundation. The free and confidential information and referral service covers a 23-county area and handled more than 50,000 calls across the region last year. More information is available at 211nemichigan.org. The Reed Association of Saginaw County is inviting community members to attend its summer mentor training on June. Has already commenced. Here is Christiana Malacara.
1: 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And details can be found by calling 989-755-8402. This is Christiana Malagata, News Radio 100.5 and 790.
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2: 35. Michigan News Network is taking a look at candidates running for the U.S. Senate. This is with Dr. Abdul El-Sayed. Here is Tony Ortiz.
3: According to the most recent polls, Dr. El-Sayed held a 5-point lead over Haley Stevens in the race for the Democratic nomination for Senate, in large part because of a campaign that he says has resonated with younger voters who are tired of the status quo in politics.
4: For sure. And I think it's a big reason why our campaign is thriving right now, because I've been clear about the fact that the central issue in our politics is not Donald Trump. It's the system that created Donald Trump. He's not the disease. He's just the system, right, symptom of the disease. And it's the disease that allows big corporations, billionaires, special interests to buy and sell politicians to rig the system against us. We get poorer, they get richer, and we find ourselves working harder and harder to stay in place, if not move backward.
3: I'm Tony Ortiz for the Michigan News Network.
2: Details of child abuse have ended in a unanimous murder conviction in a Pontiac courtroom. A jury found 34-year-old Daniel Jacquina guilty of felony murder for the death of 6-year-old Giovanni Jennings. Investigators say the young boy endured a long period of terror where he was regularly beaten, locked in a pen, and bound to a wall with a staple gun. Medical examiners determined the boy died from blunt force trauma to his abdomen. Jacquina faces a life behind bars and will be sentenced in September. The boy's mother was already convicted of murder in a separate trial. Michigan school officials are asking legislators and Governor Gretchen Whitmer to pass the K-12 budget ahead of the July 1st deadline. Last year's budget wasn't finalized until the first week of October, leading to uncertainty on what resources would be available to districts. Staffing cuts, hiring pauses, and scaled back programming were all results of the delayed budget. A letter from the Michigan Association of Superintendents and Administrators and the Michigan Association of School Boards have urged lawmakers to ensure the same thing doesn't happen again this year. Charlie, some people are dropping pounds and dropping out of love. And Tracy McCaskill explains.
5: Experts in family law and mental health are noticing an emerging phenomenon where rapid weight loss from drugs like Ozempic and Wegovy lead to higher rates of breakups and or divorces. According to Psychology Today, it's the Ozempic divorce effect. Carrie Kwaywick is a licensed marriage and family therapist at Birmingham Maple Clinic and says this is a challenge for some, but it's not a one-size-fits-all.
6: Yeah, 100%. For some people, these are very, very, very magical drugs. They help them lose weight. They gain confidence in our relationships. They may change the dopamine we get from our loving relationships. They also can change the way we connect with people. If food is something you connect with someone else, cooking food with your partner, enjoying meals together, if that's one source of how you connect with other people, it can also disrupt that.
5: I'm Tracy McCaskill for the Michigan News Network.
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8: Your First Alert forecast is turning pretty active here for the middle of the week. We have a brand new First Alert weather day for this Wednesday. The focus for this Wednesday is between 4 p.m. and 10 p.m. We could have a scattered line of storms moving through, bringing strong straight line wind gusts, severe straight line wind gusts, and large hail. So we'll be watching that very closely for this upcoming late afternoon and evening. We then have another First Alert weather day in place for Thursday evening, going into Thursday night after about 10 o'clock in the evening. Those storms on Thursday night could bring all hazards, so not only the wind and the hail threat, but there is a tornado threat with that as well. So we're going to be watching these very closely. Overall, we want you to be staying weather aware for both this evening and tomorrow evening. The interesting part is that the daytime is actually going to be pretty quiet, though. We actually might even have a period of some sunshine in the middle of today and in the middle of Thursday as well. Now, other than the storm chances, it is going to be hot. We have temps up to about 87 today, 88 tomorrow, dew points 70 plus. So it's going to be very humid and very warm. So even warmer than it was on Tuesday. Now, behind the storms on Thursday night, we will catch a relief from the humidity and the heat. We only have a high of 80 on Friday, then falling into the 70s this weekend with that humidity going away as well. There is just a scattered rain chance coming in on Saturday. Otherwise, we do dry out a bit more into the weekend as well. From the First Alert Weather Center, I'm meteorologist Matthew Mondro.
7: Lots going on there, and hopefully lots doesn't go on from the predictions that we have. Barometer's rising 2981, west wind at 10, 68 is the temp at WSGW, your connection to the Great Lakes Bay region, your connection to the world. The northern third of the Lower Peninsula and into the UP, there's actually a dense fog advisory. We've got some fog here, but it reaches the dense fog advisory parameters to the north. And to the south, the Metro Detroit area in the southern third of counties, bordering toward Ohio and Indiana, actually heat advisories in place. Heat indexes could be into the 100 or more range in those areas, as much as it's going to be hot and sticky here, not reaching the triple digits. Maybe mid to upper 90s when it comes to heat indices. We'll find out as the day moves along with WSGW and you. We move along with a couple of things to do. I've got to do a quick golf thank you from yesterday. And just a fun, just because both were introduced yesterday, beverages. At least one is new as far as the beverage itself. The other is an old beverage, but a new container for a limited time. That's with your morning team of Charlie and Mike and Jonathan and you all together on WSGW out of the studios that are broadcasting here with 100.5 FM and 790 AM using Siri and Alexa and using WSGW.com.
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7: 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Hey, special broadcast coming up later on today. Terry Henney's going to be out, and he'll have an appearance at the Anderson and Richmond Center in Saginaw for the Art and Garden Festival. 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You'll hear an update during the Focus Show and the Terry Broadcasting His Farm Show. And for that matter, special broadcast going on this morning as the Dow Championship is going on, the LPGA, the women doing that team event. Today's the Pro-Am. The tournament itself starts tomorrow. And a special broadcast, as we had yesterday with Art Lewis, but today, Jonathan Dent, and teaming up with Matt Fallon to be from the Dow Championship at the Midland Country Club starting at 9 o'clock this morning. So enjoy that. Speaking of golf, got to have a quick golf thank you from yesterday. At this time, we had the WSW Invitational Closest to the Pin Contest going on, presented by MBS International Airport, featuring that $10,000 hole-in-one shot on the first shot, which didn't happen. But we want to thank those who turned out and joined us at the Sawmill, the site of the actual golf outing itself coming up on June 23rd. And at the end of the day, the winner, and Jonathan, you were there. You got to help me out again. Jim, do you remember how?
11: Jim Straw, I think.
7: Straw.
11: That's how it was pronounced.
7: From Saginaw.
11: He caught us. We were getting in the car on the way out of the parking lot, and he caught us. He was in a golf cart, and I just rolled down the window and said, "You won."
7: 10.5 feet from the pin. So Jim will have a foursome in the golf outing coming up on June 23rd. We have one more closest to the pin next Tuesday, Bay City Country Club. So make sure you show up. That's the only way you can play in our Invitational Golf Outing this year because it's sold out. So show up for that last chance next Tuesday, 6:30 till 9. Again, presented by MBS International Airport. Buck Insurance with a $10,000 hole-in-one shot.
11: And Charlie, yesterday, I think, was an astounding achievement. We were next to the pond there on hole 9 at the Sawmill Golf Club, and not a single ball went in the water.
7: That is an achievement.
11: It is. We returned with all of the golf balls that we left with.
7: We should make everyone a winner from yesterday just for doing that. Whether you were close to the pin or not, we thank you for your accuracy. Stay out of that water. We've lost enough balls in the years past to water. 6:45 is the time on WSGW. Don't have a lot on this, but I thought this was kind of fun. A little unusual. And it has to do with, announced yesterday, if I understand right, having to do with a couple of beverages. NFL legend, 7-time Super Bowl champion Tom Brady, who is well known for his nutrition. When he intakes something in his body, I mean, he makes sure that it's going to keep me out.

0: That's like the.
1: No. It's not watery chocolate. It's chocolate water.
0: Chocolate. Okay. Sure. Yeah. Chocolate flavored water. Mmm. That's like the Willy Wonka and the Chocolate Factory River, is what I'm imagining.
1: Well, that looked pretty good, though.
2: Yeah, that wasn't watery chocolate. That was just
1: a river of chocolate.
0: Okay. Yeah, sure. Well, but the sparkling sounds good.
2: My daughter drinks all. Like,
1: does she really?
2: I don't know what brand that you mentioned, but there's other brands that have similar things. Sparkling coconut water, strawberry cream flavored coconut water.
1: This is an introduction of a new brand, so it's going to join what's out there. And it's going to be called Good Nut. Coconut brand, so Good Nut, I suppose. Coconut water, by the way, it does say, is often marketed as a source of hydration because it contains electrolytes such as potassium, while remaining relatively low in calories and sugar compared with many sports drinks. Mm-hmm. So maybe there's the advantage, and that's why perhaps it's a more healthier alternative that Tom Brady would endorse, and that's why he is. So if you have an interest, look for Good Nut. It says $3.29 per can, which, considering some of the drinks out there, that seems kind of average. But you can get it, it just says available at retailers, or you can order online from GoPuff. So there you go. Good Nut coconut water. Now, if that doesn't entice you, this is not a new drink, but it is a new container. Coors Light says that in time for the FIFA World Cup, the first games actually are tomorrow, it is going to debut a new offering of a Coors Light can. You've heard of the Tall Boy cans?
0: Mm-hmm.
1: How about the Taller Boy can? There it is.
0: Wow. Yeah. There's no way that's real.
1: Yes, it is. It's designed to hold and chill three full Coors Light cans all at once. It's going to go on sale online for $30, and it's going to be based on two opportunities. You can shop on both July 11th and again on June 18th. June 11th and June 18th while supply lasts.
0: I like that it says Coors, like a goal call.
1: Well, that's kind of the tie into the World Cup.
0: Yeah.
1: So that's they introduced it to put it on the can. The Taller Boy.
2: You know, it makes me think, though, like the tagline on pretty much any alcohol-related advertisement is, please drink responsibly. How is this drinking responsibly?
1: Well,
2: here, add more alcohol to your life.
1: That's left up to the individual themselves to determine their own responsibility. Certain people can intake the Taller Boy, others can't. Maybe you're supposed to, soccer matches can last a long time. You get this at the beginning, you're set for the entire match.
0: Maybe the entire half.
1: Well, you're not drinking responsibly.
0: I guess.
1: We have an image up on the Taller Boy, by the way, in case you'd like to see it at WSW.com on the Morning Team page. Also have the coconut waters up here, too.
2: So is it three regular 12-ounce cans, or is it three Tall Boy cans?
1: It just says three full Coors Light cans at once.
0: I would guess that's a normal can.
1: Probably the normal cans, yeah. Goodness gracious, to your point, if it was three Tall Boys, oh boy. You need two hands instead of just one. It's kind of clever looking, I got to say.
0: When does the Tallest Boy come out?
2: that's the three Tall Boy games in a row.
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4: Good morning for Michigan News Source. I'm David Barr. A Jackson County man convicted of participating in the plot to kidnap Governor Gretchen Whitmer had his conviction vacated on Tuesday by the Michigan Court of Appeals. In 2022, Joseph Morrison was sentenced to 4 to 20 years in prison for gang and terrorism support charges and 2 years for a felony firearm charge. On Tuesday, a panel consisting of 3 Court of Appeals judges ruled that under Michigan law, kidnapping is not considered a violent felony. The case has been remanded to the Jackson County Circuit Court for a new trial. When Artemis 3 blasts off, one of the 4 astronauts on board will be test engineer and U.S. Coast Guard Reserve

0: Commander Andre Douglas. Douglas has a naval architecture and marine engineering degree from the University of Michigan. He will serve as a mission specialist. Artemis 3 is expected to launch sometime late next year. A Lenawee County family member is facing an open murder charge after police say a hospice patient was intentionally given a fatal overdose of medication. Katie Hyde has that story.
1: Adrian, police responded to a home on Monday and found the patient dead. Investigators arrested a suspect at the scene and the case has been turned over to the county prosecutor for review. For Michigan News Source, I'm Katie Hyde.
0: The city of Petoskey is one of the first cities in the U.S. to pass a dark sky ordinance. The policy change is aimed at making it easier to enjoy a star-filled night by cutting down on light pollution. Supporters say the goal isn't to write a lot of tickets or to suddenly burden business owners and residents with costly upgrades, but as new lighting is added, the goal is to make sure it meets the new expectations. And UP lawmakers have introduced legislation that would form a separate natural resources commission. That commission would be made up of 10 members, all UP residents, serving two-year terms. The DNR continues to oppose the plan, stating that they already proposed regulations based on different peninsulas. David Barr, Michigan News Source.
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5: I'm Stuart Varney, and this is the Fox Business Report.
6: An important inflation update comes out this morning, the Consumer Price Index for May. Economists are predicting the CPI for the year ending in May will be up 4.2%, higher than it's been in more than 3 years. Wall Street Journal chief economics correspondent Nick Timmerow says the economy is currently complicated.
7: We had tariffs last year pushing up goods prices, and the Fed said we're going to look through that. You shouldn't respond to a one-off. And that's fine. But now you have the energy price impulse on top of that. And then AI, which Kevin Warsh had said looked like it was going to be disinflationary, and it certainly still could. But in the short run, AI is pushing up prices for electricity, for memory sticks, for software.
6: Pet products company Chewy releases earnings today, along with software giant Oracle. That's your Fox Business Report. I'm Ginny Coselda. 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
10: A First Alert weather day has been declared for this Wednesday because of the storms that we could have between 4 p.m. and 10 p.m. today. They could bring severe wind gusts and hail with them. Now on Thursday, we also have our First Alert weather day because of the storms that evening going into the night after 10 o'clock in the evening. Those storms Thursday have the additional tornado threat, but still tracking some active weather for the middle of the week. From the First Alert Weather Center, I'm meteorologist Matthew Mondro.
4: 68 degrees at WSGW with up to the hour, up to the minute sports. That's next.
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4: 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Tigers defeat the Twins 10-4 last night after a nearly two-hour rain delay at the start. Dylan Dingler with a four-hit game. Two of those hits were home runs. A solo shot, a three-run homer. He had three runs scored, four RBI. Kerry Carpenter, Riley Green home runs. Tigers and Twins tonight, 6:15 broadcast on WSGW, 790 AM with Framber Valdez pitching. Great Lakes Loons lost to the Wisconsin Timber Rattlers in 10 innings, a 10-9 score. The game ended on a walk-off wild pitch. Stanley Cup hockey, playoff final last night, game four. Carolina beat Vegas 5-3 to tie the series up at two games apiece. Tomorrow's game five, Vegas at the Hurricanes. Tonight is game four in the NBA finals. The Spurs at the Knicks, with the Knicks leading the series 2-1. Dow Championship at the Midland Country Club has the Pro-Am going on today. Up to the hour, up to the minute with your sports on WSGW. It's 6:59.
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9: From ABC News, I'm Sherry Preston. President Trump saying just yesterday he thought a peace deal with Iran was very close. Then the Iranians shot down a U.S. Army Apache helicopter near the Strait of Hormuz. Then the U.S. fired on Iran overnight, and Iran retaliated with strikes against Kuwait, Bahrain, and Jordan. However, ABC News Chief Washington correspondent Jonathan Carl called the president last night and got this assessment.
10: The president made it clear to me that these U.S. strikes on Iran are specifically in response to Iran's downing of that Apache helicopter. He does not see this as the beginning of a major new offensive against the Iranians.
9: Graham Platner, the Iraq war vet turned oyster farmer, won the main Democratic Senate primary last night. He has been accused of unsettling behavior in the past, but strongly denies any violence. He told his crowd last night,
11: "Every day I wake up and I try to be a little bit better and a little bit kinder than I was the day before. And if you give me the chance, I will be a senator for the people who cannot afford to buy a senator."
9: Microsoft co-founder Bill Gates will sit for a transcribed interview with the House Oversight Committee today about his relationship with Jeffrey Epstein. A teenager convicted of killing another teen at a track meet in a Dallas suburb. 19-year-old Carmelo Anthony sentenced to 35 years in a Texas prison for stabbing 17-year-old Austin Metcalf, who died from his wounds.
12: Anthony waived his right to testify during sentencing, but his mother took the stand, asking for mercy, insisting her son was remorseful. Metcalf's twin addressing Anthony directly in court, saying, "You took everything from me." The community gripped by the tragedy. Throughout the trial, public protests and online threats. And last night, at least two arrests outside court.
9: ABC's Lana Weiss in Hong Kong. Seven people and two companies charged with manslaughter following a fire last year that killed 168 people. This is ABC News.
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4: A new flavor from a popular candy. Will this flavor, I mean, will it really? Can it, well, I guess we might have to try it and find out. Seems pretty involved for this candy to be a flavor, but we'll tell you what's going on at 720 on WSGW with you and your morning team of Charlie and Mike and Jonathan. What's going on today with weather? Well, the predictions are one thing. What actually happens could be another. Let's hope the predictions don't come true, but you'll hear the active forecast possibilities. Temperature right now is 68, could be 87 for a high. Humid today, too. Sports fun for the Tigers last night after a rain delay at Comerica Park. Bill O'Reilly, he is talking about New York apparently stopping the use of mom and dad in statewide correspondence. Have to find out what that's about at 7:25. More news to find out about now in WSW's newsroom and Mike Percha.
17: Thank you, Charlie. Good morning, everyone. A federal judge in Bay City is required to submit to a drug and alcohol testing twice a week as a condition of his probation, pleaded not guilty Monday to allegations he skipped required screening during his first week. 72-year-old Thomas Luddington appeared virtually in Emmett County's 90th District Court, where a judge found probable cause to proceed on the technical probation violation. The allegation does not involve a new crime. Luddington was sentenced in May to 6 months of probation and 93 days in jail with 91 days held in abeyance following a no contest plea in April to operating while intoxicated stemming from an October 2025 crash in Emmett County. The alleged violation covers the period of May 13th through May 20th. The hearing will be scheduled for June 22nd. Digital evidence seized from a Flushing man's home has led to 8 criminal charges related to child sexually abusive material. 66-year-old Jimmy Wells was arraigned on May 29th in 67th District Court on 3 counts of aggravated possession of child sexually abusive material, 1 count of distributing or promoting child sexually abusive activity, and 4 counts of using a computer to commit a crime. State police say Wells turned himself in following the investigation by the State Police Computer Crimes Unit. The Saginaw Park will carry a new name honoring a local education leader and preservation advocate who helped care for it for years. According to MLive, the Saginaw City Council voted unanimously on Monday to rename Wedick Park as Wedick Rooker Park in honor of Kevin Rooker, a retired teacher and Saginaw Public Schools board member who died January 1st while recovering from surgery. Rooker and his husband, City Councilman Bill Ostash, adopted the park through the city's Adopted Park program in 2021 and maintained it for years prior to that. The park sits across the street from the Cathedral District home where Rooker lived for 32 years. Rooker handcrafted the existing Wedick Park sign, which Ostash says will remain in place. The park's original namesake, George Wedick, was Saginaw's first mayor when the city was formed in 1890. Additional signage detailing both men's legacies may be added in the future. Residents without air conditioning can find public cooling centers near them by visiting mi211.org and searching their zip code as temperatures rise across Michigan this week. Consumers Energy is also flagging the potential for severe thunderstorms with high winds today and tomorrow, urging customers to prepare emergency kits with flashlights, water, canned food, and a battery-operated radio before storms arrive. Sensitive electronics like TVs and computers should be unplugged during severe weather. To keep energy costs down during the heat, the utility recommends running dishwashers and doing laundry in the mornings, evenings, or on weekends rather than during peak afternoon hours. Closing blinds during peak sunlight and using ceiling fans can also help to keep homes cooler. More information is available at 1-800-477-5050, or you can visit consumersenergy.com/extremeheat. More than 35 organizations will be on hand at Bliss Park in Saginaw June 16th to connect residents with free services covering housing assistance, mental health, employment training, transportation, senior resources, youth programs, and several others. The Community Resources Fair runs from noon to 2 p.m. under the pavilion and is free and open to the public. Among participating organizations are Michigan Works, Saginaw County Health Department, Sacred Heart Rehabilitation Center, the Saginaw YMCA, Covenant Healthcare, and the Public Libraries of Saginaw. 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
20: 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A correct alignment also reduces rolling resistance on your tires for better fuel mileage.
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17: A man found guilty of creating the 2020 plot to kidnap Governor Gretchen Whitmer could soon be free. The State Court of Appeals overturned the conviction against Joseph Morrison, sentenced in 2022 after prosecutors argued he provided material support for a terrorist act. The court ruled yesterday the judge gave flawed instructions to the jury. The judges found kidnapping did not qualify as a violent felony, meaning the convictions could not stand. Michigan Attorney General Dana Nessel is calling the decision completely and irredeemably nonsensical, outrageous, and irresponsible. One of the themes heard throughout the recent Mackinac Policy Conference was the growing need for skilled workers and stronger school-to-career pathways. Here's Michigan News Network's Tim Pamplin.
18: And that's the focus of a new $5 million investment in Detroit public schools from Ford Motor Company and Bloomberg Philanthropies. The money will help expand automotive technician programs at Bright Harp Career Technical Center and restart skilled trades training at Western International High School. Here's Michael Bloomberg on the need for more skilled trades in America.
21: America is not preparing enough students for the well-paying jobs that are in demand. And for too long, high schools have treated a four-year college degree as if it was the only pathway to middle class.
18: Ford CEO Jim Farley says the $5 million investment will jumpstart the district's auto mechanic programs that will give students hands-on experience, industry credentials and certifications, and almost guaranteeing a direct route into high-skilled trade careers straight out of high school. Tim Pamplin for the Michigan News Network.
17: A former Macomb County deputy sheriff will be arraigned later this month on charges stemming from an alleged assault at the Macomb County Jail. A judge bound Daniel Gallus over for trial on charges of misconduct in office and aggravated assault during a preliminary hearing. An inmate was allegedly assaulted by Gallus in September last year. They were taken to a local hospital where they needed a head scan and stitches. His arraignment is scheduled for June 22nd. Charlie, state transportation officials are making a major push to power up Michigan's electric vehicle network. Dan Jenkins has the story.
22: MDOT is officially accepting proposals for the third round of charging station contracts. This newest phase represents a $51 million investment aimed at building roughly 60 new EV charging stations across the state. Officials want those new stations online and ready for public use by 2029. The ultimate goal is to strategically close gaps in the current network, making long-range travel and tourism a lot more reliable for travelers who've ditched the gas pump. If you're a business or property owner interested in hosting a station, MDOT is holding a virtual pre-proposal meeting on June 18th. There's a sign-up link and a quick start guide on the state's website. Dan Jenkins for the Michigan News Network.
4: All right, Mike, thank you. 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Active could be the forecast word that could be used in the next couple of days. Here's WNEM First Alert meteorologist Matthew Mondro.
23: We have two First Alert weather days for the middle of the week. The first one for this Wednesday today, we are tracking a scattered line of storms between 4 p.m. and 10 p.m. that could bring severe wind gusts and hail with them. Now on Thursday, we have another First Alert weather day for storms coming in after about 10 o'clock in the evening. Those storms also have the additional tornado threat with them as well. But both of these could be pretty strong lines of storms. They definitely have no shortage of humidity or heat to feed off of as well. So that's especially what's catching our attention with these storms. So be prepared potentially for some stormy evenings tonight and tomorrow evening. From the First Alert Weather Center, I'm meteorologist Matthew Mondro.
4: It's a rising barometer of 2983. 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We are prepared for the sports that we have coming up next for you on WSGW as we have fun Detroit Tigers baseball news for you. 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
4: 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Tigers and Twins starting a three-game series from Comerica Park last night, starting it after a nearly two-hour rain delay at the start. The teams combined for 8 home runs. Yeah, the ball was flying on a humid night at Comerica Park. And the star of the night from our Detroit Tigers.
25: High fly ball to left. Deep! Gone!
6: second home run of the game, number 16. Who needs a triple? Dylan Dingler's 4-for-4. Three-run shot gives the Tigers an 8-4 lead.
4: Yeah, 8-4 at that point. Dylan Dingler, he ended up with that three-run homer, a solo home run, plus a single and a double. Just a triple short of a cycle. That was the mention there from Dan Dickerson, who needs a triple. Wow, three runs scored, four RBI total. Kerry Carpenter hit a two-run homer. Riley Green hit a solo home run. Troy Melton got through the first five innings, giving up four runs on eight hits, no walks, and five strikeouts to pick up the win. The four runs he gave up, by the way, were four solo home runs. Hanafy, Anderson, Holton, Finnegan, and DeJesus finished out last night. Tigers and Twins tonight, 6:15 on WSW 790 AM. Framber Valdez pitching. Speaking of pitching, Tarik Skubal expected to make his return this weekend at Cleveland. Some say maybe Friday. Most say most likely Saturday. That's if the bullpen session that he throws today go as scheduled. Great Lakes Loons were at Wisconsin last night to start a series. And the first game last night goes 11 innings. A 4-hour, 14-minute affair. Wisconsin wins the game 10-9 on a walk-off wild pitch. Wild is the word to use late in the game. So it's a tie game at six runs apiece in the ninth inning. The Loons in the top of the ninth score a run for a 7-6 lead. Wisconsin comes back to tie the game with a run in the bottom of the ninth. It's a 7-7. The Loons score twice in the top of the 10th for a 9-7 lead. Wisconsin ties the game in the bottom of the 10th with two runs. It's a 9-9 game before the 11th inning walk-off wild pitch win for Wisconsin. Jose Mesa with a couple of hits, including a two-run homer and three RBI for the Loons. Eduardo Quintero, his on-base streak is now 33 games, extending his longest streak in Loons franchise history. He even has a 10-game hitting streak going on now, too. Loons at Wisconsin today and into tonight for a doubleheader, makeup of a rainout from Dow Diamond a couple of weeks ago. 1:10 is first pitch time. Hockey. Lots going on with our Saginaw Spirit. The Spirit made a trade yesterday. Draft picks. So the Spirit get an 8th-round pick in this upcoming 2026 OHL Priority Selection Draft. That's this Friday and Saturday. That 8th pick comes from the 8th-round pick comes from the Ottawa 67s. And we send to Ottawa a 7th-round pick in the 2028 Priority Selection Draft. The OHL has released the home opening dates for the upcoming season. The Spirit will open up at home on September 19th against Flint. The Spirit going to be celebrating a 25th anniversary season, remember. And the CHL has announced finalists for the 10 major awards, which are going to be handed out on Monday in a special ceremony. From our Saginaw Spirit, Nikita Klepov is up for two awards, the Rookie of the Year and the Top Scorer. And then Levi Harper is up for the Scholastic Player of the Year award. There was a Stanley Cup Final Game 4 last night. Carolina beat Vegas 5-3. Series is tied at 2 games apiece. Game 5 tomorrow, Vegas at Carolina. NBA Game 4 tonight for the finals. The Spurs at the Knicks, with the Knicks leading the series 2-1. Dow Championship at the Midland Country Club. The Pro-Am is today before the tournament itself starts tomorrow. And word is coming out that Detroit's PGA tournament is ending after this year. The Rocket Classic is going to be held for an 8th and final time this coming August, July 30th through August 2nd at the Detroit Golf Club. It's sports on WSGW. It's 7:21. A lot of flavor that's going to be packed into this candy. We'll tell you what's on the horizon coming up next.
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9: We've talked about with different flavors in the past. We don't cover them all, but I thought this one was a little unusual. 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Charlie, Mike, Jonathan, and you here on WSGW. We're at 722. And as part of its bakery collection that was launched in January, M&M's releasing a new limited edition flavor. Remember in January we talked about this bakery collection, which included the peanut butter cinnamon, the peanut butter cinnamon roll, the lemon meringue pie, and the cherry chocolate cupcake. Well, now M&M says it's introducing the banana nut bread flavor.
17: Maybe.
10: I love banana bread.
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10: This is the problem that I had before, though. 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
9: And I've yet
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10: There you go.
9: Oh, there you go. Oh, hey. Take that home.
10: That sounds great.
9: Take that home to Sydney.
10: I've got some banana bread for breakfast today.
9: I've got some chocolate M&M's. You want to throw it in there?
10: Yeah, we could try that.
9: I never did try. You know, we talked about the peanut butter cinnamon roll, the lemon meringue pie, and the cherry chocolate cupcake. I never tried those.
10: No.
9: My question is, you know, does it transfer into the candy?
10: I would guess not.
9: I'm wondering. Well, the banana nut bread, do you get a bread flavor in it? And I guess
10: you definitely don't get the bread texture.
9: No, you'd have to try it, I guess. This, by the way, it says is only going to be launched in Kroger stores for a limited time in the month of June while supply lasts. Or you can get it through the Kroger website. Why? Just Kroger? Don't know. Doesn't say.
17: You probably don't want to warm it up in the microwave either.
10: No.
9: Ooh.
10: Melts in your mouth or the microwave, not in your pocket.
9: God, warm banana bread, man. Yeah. Yeah. Ooh, yeah. Well, as I said, this is why I brought it up, just because, I mean, there's all kinds of flavors that all kinds of foods introduce. We pick and choose what we can, but since it was related to the bakery collection that we already talked about in January, we thought, okay, we'll add another one to it.
10: I like just the classic banana bread. Or not banana. I like just classic banana bread, but I like just classic M&M's, too.
9: Just classic M&M's.
10: Just chocolate.
9: Yes. Yes. You'll be glad to know they still make the simple chocolate-covered,
10: good,
9: candy-coated chocolate M&M's. You can still get those, and you can get them anywhere, not just at Kroger stores, as this is the only place you get the banana nut bread M&M's. I don't know. Maybe if I'm in a Kroger store and I see it, maybe. I don't know. As long as it's not priced differently.
10: That's always the key.
9: Yeah, no, yeah. Don't do any special. Candy doesn't mean special pricing. Bill O'Reilly's got commentary coming up. He says New York is going to stop the use of Mom and Dad from its state correspondence. Got to hear what Bill's got to say, because I have no idea what's going on. We'll find out coming up next.
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2: 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Don't wait. On this Wednesday, so now the nitwits in the New York State Legislature have passed a new law banning the words mom and dad from state correspondence. Instead, parents are to be referred to as gestating or not gestating. This is yet another example of woke gone wild. It's insulting. It is so dumb it hurts. Can't wait for the happy gestation cards. No Republicans in Albany supported the madness, which was passed last week. It's strictly a progressive Democrat play. Governor Hochul has until the end of the year to sign it. She will not sign it before the vote in November. If she wins the election, she might sign it. That's because the governor stands for nothing. Not mom, not dad, not even gestation. Power is what she wants. And she'll throw mom under the bus to get it. It is amazing to me that the culture destroyers have gotten this far. The radical left now controls New York, California, Illinois, Washington State, and most of New England. Voters have allowed that to happen. Back in a moment. 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
0: Gotta go. Gotta go.
3: Got the online poll ready to go for you. 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And here we are on a Wednesday and the 7:30 news. With Charlie, Mike, Jonathan, and you, your morning team on WSGW. We're going to dig into some weather. You're hearing perhaps of the potential active forecast. Hopefully it's not. Temperature today, probably 87, humid. It's 68 right now. 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
4: Thank you, Charlie. Good morning, everyone. The EF1 tornado touched down in Freeland yesterday afternoon near the intersection of East Washington and Weber Streets. The tornado touched down at 1:11 p.m., traveling 1.44 miles with winds peaking at 90 miles an hour before lifting up at 1:14. The path was 100 yards wide. Between 30 and 40 homes sustained damage, according to Tittabawassee Township fire officials. Roofs were among the structures affected. Nearly 1,600 consumers' energy customers lost power, though service has since been restored. A second tornado was also confirmed by the National Weather Service at around 3 miles northeast of Montrose near Lake Road and Marshall Road in Genesee County. That twister, rated an EFU, touched down briefly at 119 in an open farm field and lifting off just less than a minute later, covering a path less than a tenth of a mile long and 10 yards wide. An EFU rating means the tornado was so brief and caused so little damage, wind speed could not be estimated. No injuries were reported in either tornado. The Genesee County jury delivered verdicts against three Flint men in connection with a 2021 murder outside an apartment complex, with two of them now facing the rest of their lives in prison. Devereaux Davis was shot while sitting in a vehicle outside Eagle Ridge Square Apartments near Selby Street and East Russell Avenue, August 17, 2021. 28-year-old Andres Vela was convicted on all 16 charges against him, while 35-year-old Clifton Terry faced 12 felony counts and was found guilty on all of those as well, including first-degree premeditated murder. Terry also faces separate federal charges tied to two 2020 homicides in Burton. 38-year-old Isaiah Claiborne, described by prosecutors as a close associate of Terry's, was convicted of being a prohibited person in possession of a firearm and felony firearm. All three are scheduled for sentencing on July 10th. More than 1.8 million naloxone kits have been distributed across the state since 2020, with nearly 34,000 reported uses to reverse overdoses, part of a statewide effort that has helped cut the overdose death rate nearly in half since 2021. The Department of Health and Human Services says preliminary data from last year projects fewer than 1,800 overdose deaths, down from just over 3,000 in 2021, a decline of 47%. The state has expanded harm reduction its services from five agencies in 2019 to 115 community-based sites today, and has added treatment access in 25 county jails and more than 250 recovery housing beds in the past 2 years. Despite the overall progress, black residents continue to die from overdoses at more than twice the rate of other Michigan residents, and urban counties remain 24% above the state average. Michigan is slated to receive more than $1.8 billion from national opioid settlements by 2040. More information is available at michigan.gov/opioids. Central Michigan University has named Dr. Joshua Noshanchik as the new dean of its Covenant Healthcare College of Medicine, effective in July. Noshanchik joins MSU after more than 30 years at Albert Einstein College of Medicine in New York City. His appointment comes as CMU continues plans for a $100 million expansion of its medical school presence in Saginaw. The project would allow all 4 years of medical education to be offered in the city and is a key component of the community's planned medical diamond development. University officials say the expansion is intended to support medical education, research, and healthcare workforce development across the region. The Midland Area Community Foundation reports this year's Give Local Midland fundraising event raised a record $766,480 through donations and matching funds. Here's Christiana Malacara.
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4: 7:30 The Livonia man, allegedly going through a rough time after a car crash, could go to jail. The man allegedly assaulted several of his neighbors. Darylyn Horn has the report.
11: An attorney for 40-year-old Manuel Bardakshian says life has been difficult for his client since a car crash about a year ago that left him with many injuries. Now he's been charged for two attempted home invasions. On May 13th, while wearing a hazmat suit, he forced his way into a 31-year-old woman's yard who says he choked her. The next day, while wearing a hazmat suit and armed, he forced his way into a 77-year-old man's yard and threatened to shoot him and a 33-year-old woman living nearby. He was given a $250,000 cash surety bond and house arrest. Some of his many charges include assault and battery, assault with a dangerous weapon, and possession of a controlled substance. He's due in court again on June 18th.
12: Darylyn Horn for the Michigan News Network.
4: In West Michigan, a Hudsonville teen, 19-year-old Ethan Carter, was sentenced to 15 months in prison for possession and transfer of a machine gun. The former Hudsonville High School football standout had traveled with his father to Alabama for training when a federal prosecutor said he got interested in guns and machine gun conversion devices. As he attempted to buy a gun, Carter was shot 9 times and had serious injuries. While recovering in Michigan, federal agents searched his home and found a Glock and other devices. Hot weather and severe storms can increase the threat of power outages, Michigan News Network's Ryan Recker reports.
13: And no one wants that to happen to them. Megan Kirk with Consumers Energy said it would be best to give the power grid a break, since many will be using their AC heavily in the next few days. She's encouraging customers to cut back on other things.
14: If you're able to delay any of those household chores, such as washing dishes or washing clothes, using any of those appliances that draw a good amount of heat, use those toward the morning hours or the late evening hours, because those tend to be the cooler portions of the day.
13: And she said Consumers is preparing for possible statewide thunderstorms on Wednesday and Thursday with the potential for high winds, and you should prepare too. Ryan Recker for the Michigan News Network.
4: Charlie, the city of Petoskey is one of the first cities in the country to pass a dark sky ordinance. The new law is meant to cut down on light pollution so people can enjoy the stars at night. Petoskey Mayor John Murphy says they feel it's important to address this now rather than to let it get out of hand.
15: You said that was Petoskey?
4: Petoskey. Yeah, Petoskey is a good place for that, especially between, you go further north between Harbor Springs and Mackinac.
15: Yeah.
4: Mackinac City. That whole area up there.
15: I didn't realize they were having a concern where they might be too much light. So,
4: well, growing community, I suppose.
15: Could be. All right. Mike, thank you. It is 7:40 on WSGW. We have weather forecasting here on WSGW and an interesting forecast of possibilities. 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Dylan is a member of Dow Credit Union and says after changing to Dow Credit Union from his other credit union, he knows that Dow Credit Union will be his last. Because of all the great experiences he's had, he's looking forward to more in the future. 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
16: We have two first alert weather days for the middle of the week. The first one for this Wednesday today, we are tracking a scattered line of storms between 4 p.m. and 10 p.m. that could bring severe wind gusts and hail with them. Now on Thursday, we have another first alert weather day for storms coming in after about 10 o'clock in the evening. Those storms also have the additional tornado threat with them as well. But both of these could be pretty strong lines of storms. They definitely have no shortage of humidity or heat to feed off of as well. So that's especially what's catching our attention with these storms. So be prepared potentially for some stormy evenings tonight and tomorrow evening. From the First Alert Weather Center, I'm meteorologist Matthew Mondro.
15: So we have a rising barometer of 2983, a west wind at 9, and a 68 temp reading at WSGW, your connection to the Great Lakes Bay region and your connection to the world. We certainly hope we don't have any kind of stormy afternoon, late afternoon into the evening, kind of like what happened yesterday, rather unexpectedly, when some of the tornadic activity popped up. You're hearing our news reports, especially in the Freeland area, where it was not a powerful tornado, but tornado nonetheless. That popped up kind of out of nowhere for a lot of people as the warnings were introduced. Not expected. More of that possibility was expected as you were hearing tonight and tomorrow night. But weather can happen at any time. Thankfully, the no injuries is the best news of all coming out of those stories. We do have the upper third of the lower peninsula and into the UP, dense fog advisories. Now, we have fog here in places. I might find some dense pockets, but it doesn't reach the parameters of any kind of official issuance from the National Weather Service. And if you're heading down toward Metro Detroit and the southern tier of counties that kind of border Ohio back toward Indiana, there's a heat advisory that's going to be in effect. Heat indices could be 100 or more today. I think we're maybe in the 95 to upper 90s, it could feel like, because of the humidity and all that combined. So, a lot of stuff that's kind of involved in what's going on with the weather forecast. So hope all that nasty stuff, though, is nothing more than predicted and does not become reality. Your morning team on WSGW, we got to do the online poll review and introduce you into the new poll coming up in a moment. We'll do that for you. I need to remind wheat growers, your information and registration continues toward next Tuesday, June 16th, for the Michigan Wheat Program's 14th Annual Summer Field Day. The event at the MSU Saginaw Valley Research and Extension Center on Reese Road in Frankenmuth. The field day check-in will be 8:15. The wagon tours of the wheat plots start at 9. Again, you can get information, get online registration, miwheat.org. Do it, though, quick, because next Tuesday's the date. The Michigan Wheat Program's 14th Annual Summer Field Day, miwheat.org.
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19: 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A correct alignment also reduces rolling resistance on your tires for better fuel mileage.
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15: 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There are some exceptions. 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

0: 6:30 till 9, take your three swings. The only way you can play in our golf outing this year is to win your invitation to the Winvitational, because we're sold out of entries. 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There is a closest to the pin box with the information there on that page. While you're there, make sure you access the online poll box and get your vote into our weekly poll. So last week, our poll, we were asking about handguns and the U.S. Postal Service. Remember, there's a proposal. The Department of Justice is revisiting the law set back in 1927 that bars mailing concealable firearms unless they are from licensed dealers. The new rules would allow anyone to sell and ship a handgun to a person within state lines. Could still do it across state lines, but there'd be more restrictions. Right now, long-barreled rifles and shotguns can be mailed, but they must be unloaded and securely packaged. Similar protections would be in place for handguns. So the question would be, should the U.S. Postal Service be allowed to mail handguns? And our vote total came back 57% yes, 40% no, 3% I'm not sure. We appreciate those who are taking time to send us your thoughts on that. Again, it's just been proposed. It's not a new law, new rules or regulations yet, but it's been proposed. We'll find out if it goes anywhere. All right, let's get you into a new poll then for this week. The new poll that we have for you, it's based on the Deport the Terrorists Act, which is what Michigan Representative Bill Huizenga is introducing. He has introduced this, and he says this bill would establish a process for courts to revoke, set aside, and declare void U.S. citizenship of naturalized citizens who are convicted of terrorism-related offenses, and then prioritize them for deportation. Right now, naturalized U.S. citizens cannot be deported without a denaturalization process, and that can take years. Michigan Representative Bill Huizenga's bill would streamline that process, again, for terrorism-related offenses, and make available for deportation faster than it happens now. And this is specifically for naturalized citizens, people who become U.S. citizens after immigrating, not to people who were born as U.S. citizens. Supporters say it's something that needs to be done to allow for a process to be faster than it is, because it can take years. Critics are concerned that there's still constitutional rights that you're involved in, even for naturalized citizens. So our poll question for you, do you think that naturalized U.S. citizens, if convicted of a terrorism-related offense, should be eligible for a faster deportation process than currently, that currently exists? You can tell us yes, you can tell us no, you can tell us I'm not sure. And we'll find out. Again, it's just been proposed by Michigan Representative Bill Huizenga. It's not done anything yet. It's just been proposed. Up to the hour we start going now. Let's do your up-to-the-minute news. And your business, and your weather, and your sports on WSGW. 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
2: Good morning for Michigan News Source. I'm David Barr. Cleanup efforts are underway in multiple mid-Michigan counties after severe storms swept through the area late Tuesday morning and early afternoon. An EF1 tornado has been confirmed near Freeland in Saginaw County. The tornado touched down for about 3 minutes. It had an estimated peak wind of 90 miles an hour. The Detroit News reports another tornado touched down in the Montrose area in Genesee County. Flights at Detroit Metropolitan Wayne County Airport were temporarily halted Tuesday evening as thunderstorms moved through southeast Michigan, prompting federal aviation officials to issue a ground stop. According to air traffic control advisories, a ground stop took effect at 5:15 and remained in place until around 8 p.m. The Federal Aviation Administration cited thunderstorms as the reason for the disruption, warning of potential delays for inbound and outbound flights. Republican gubernatorial hopeful Ralph Rebant will not appear on Michigan's August primary ballot. Katie Hyde has details.
3: The Michigan Supreme Court rejected Rebant Gillibrand's challenge after election officials ruled he failed to submit enough.

0: valid petition signatures to qualify. Reban says he's disappointed but not finished fighting. He also ran for governor in 2022 but lost in the primary. I'm Katie Hyde for Michigan News Source.
1: And state parks around Michigan are celebrating the final stretch of extensive upgrades thanks to a $273 million investment from the American Rescue Plan Act. The project includes 142 that are already completed and another 55 actively underway, with all on track to be finished by the end of this year. Among the project sites, Hartwig Pines State Park in Crawford County, Snug Harbor in Muskegon State Park, Tequamanon Falls State Park in Chippewa and Luce Counties, and Belle Isle Park in Wayne County. And that's your news update for Michigan News Source. I'm David Barr.
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5: I'm Liz Klayman, and this is the Fox Business Report.
6: Stock futures are sharply lower, though crude oil prices are little changed after the U.S. struck Iran, responding to the downing of an American helicopter. Investors will be reacting today to the Consumer Price Index for May. The Mideast conflict is raising prices of energy products. It's estimated the CPI rose 4.2% for the year ending in May. Robinhood Markets, known for serving meme stock traders, says it has been approved to serve as an underwriter for stock launches. Cracker Barrel Old Country store shares up 2% this morning. The restaurant chain is showing signs of turning around. It made a profit in the recent quarter. It's raising its outlook for the year. Cracker Barrel says it was helped by cost-cutting and corporate restructuring. It faced a social media backlash after it briefly attempted to change its logo. That's your Fox Business Report. I'm Jenny Coselda. Invested in you.
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4: 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It's WNEM, First Alert Meteorologist Matthew Mondro. 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
9: A First Alert Weather Day has been declared for this Wednesday because of the storms that we could have between 4 p.m. and 10 p.m. today. They could bring severe wind gusts and hail with them. Now on Thursday, we also have our First Alert Weather Day because of the storms that evening going into the night after 10 o'clock in the evening. Those storms Thursday have the additional tornado threat, but still tracking some active weather for the middle of the week. From the First Alert Weather Center, I'm meteorologist Matthew Mondro.
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4: next, 7:58 for the up to the hour, up to the minute sports on WSGW. Tigers defeat the Twins after a nearly 2-hour rain delay before the game even began. 10-4 your final score. Tigers hit 4 home runs, 2 of those from Dylan Dingler. One was a three-run shot, one was a solo shot, so he had four RBI among his four hits. Kerry Carpenter, two-run homer. Riley Green, a solo shot. Tigers and Twins play tonight, 6:15, the broadcast on WSW 790 AM with Framber Valdez pitching. Great Lakes Loons losing to Wisconsin last night in 11 innings. 10-9 the final score, a walk-off wild pitch. Ouch. Loons and Wisconsin are playing a doubleheader today. First game is 1:10 p.m. We've got Stanley Cup hockey going on. The game four in the finals last night. Carolina beats Vegas 5-3. That ties the series at 2. And game five will be tomorrow. It'll be Vegas at Carolina. The NBA game four tonight. The Spurs at the Knicks, with the Knicks leading the series 2-1. Dow Championship at the Midland Country Club. And the Pro-Am goes on today. Up to the hour. 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
16: From ABC News, I'm Sherry Preston. President Trump posting this morning on social media that Iran is taking too long to negotiate a deal, and because of that, quote, now they will have to pay the price. It's not immediately clear what that means, but back and forth strikes overnight are again raising the question of how long this ceasefire can last. Here's ABC's Martha Raddatz in Jerusalem.
17: Multiple missiles and armed drones fired from Iran, taking aim at those Mideast countries hosting American bases, from Kuwait to Bahrain to Jordan. All of them intercepted, none of them causing injuries or damage. This just hours after the U.S. launched retaliatory strikes against Iran at President Trump's direction, hitting air defenses, ground control stations, and surveillance radar sites near the Strait of Hormuz.
16: Those strikes in retaliation for the shooting down of an Army Apache helicopter near the Strait of Hormuz, both pilots picked up by an unmanned drone boat and are fine. In the closely watched Maine Senate race, Democrat Graham Plattner will be taking on Susan Collins this fall. Plattner at his watch party telling the crowd,
18: I will stand up for you and against billionaires and greedy corporations. Yeah. I will serve you, the people of Maine, not some lobbyist or party boss. I will be the champion for your dreams as if it were my own, no matter the challenge or the expense.
16: In California, Stephen Hilton, a Republican, goes on in the governor's race against Democrat Javier Becerra. And in North Carolina, Congresswoman Nancy Mace lost her bid for governor. A Texas teenager sentenced to 35 years in prison after he was found guilty of murdering another high school student at a track meet last year. Pope Leo visiting Barcelona prison on his trip. In a few hours, he will celebrate Mass. You're listening to ABC News.
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23: 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There's a rumor it started, can you believe this, in a barn. And now, the winds are picking up. Wait. We're getting reports it's jumped the street. Entire blocks are catching. People are leaving their homes. They're being told, everyone head for the lake. This is spreading faster than anyone expected. They're telling us to head for the lake now. Flames are leaping from rooftop to rooftop. The sky is glowing. There's embers falling like rain. We'll keep you informed.
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4: Your morning team on WSBW, thank you for being with your morning team. You are the morning team. So, we're thanking each other, yes. 69 degrees, current temperature, going to be a humid day with a high around 87. The kind of weather that can build up and then later on touch off some storms. Maybe some severity this afternoon into this evening. We'll get into that forecast and find out what's going on or the potential of what's going on coming up. I got some sports fun. Fun because the Tigers won. And there was fun last night, a big movie premiere. And... it really had some special things that went on as part of the premiere, and well, we'll clue you in on that and tell you how you can see it, too, coming up. With Charlie and Mike and Jonathan and you all together, into the WSW newsroom, here's Mike Percha.
24: Thank you, Charlie. Good morning, everyone. A 66-year-old Flushing man turned himself in to police to face 8 criminal charges after state police investigators seized digital evidence from his home related to child sexually abusive material. Jimmy Darrell Wells was charged with 3 counts of aggravated possession of child sexually abusive material, 4 counts of using a computer to commit a crime, and 1 count of distributing or promoting child sexually abusive activity. He was arraigned May 29th in 67th District Court in Genesee County. The case was investigated by the State Police Computer Crimes Unit. Police encourage parents to speak with their kids about the safe use of the Internet. The National Center for Missing and Exploited Children provides a comprehensive list of resources to help keep kids safe at missingkids.org. If you have information regarding possible child sexual exploitation, report it to report.cybertip.org. A 10-year prison sentence will be served by a Saginaw parolee who pleaded guilty to a mandatory firearms charge. MLive reports 33-year-old Calvin Rincher accepted a plea agreement on Tuesday instead of going to trial. In exchange for his guilty plea to third offense felony firearm, prosecutors dropped 5 remaining charges, including felon in possession of a firearm and ammunition, plus careless discharge causing injury. The prosecution stems from an incident on the night of April 10th, 2025, in the 1600 block of Sanford Street, where a gun hidden under a bed pillow discharged and struck a four-year-old girl in the back. Rincher, who has 12 felony convictions dating back to 2009, fled the home but was arrested the next day. Police never recovered the weapon. Rincher is currently held at the Carson City Correctional Facility and his sentencing date is pending. Funeral services are scheduled for this morning for a 93-year-old former Bay City police officer, a disability rights advocate, and community leader who died on June 5th. Richard Davis spent a decade with the Bay City Police Department, where he founded the dive recovery team and helped establish the city's 4th of July fireworks. According to his obituary, Davis later became executive director of the Arc of Bay County and was instrumental in forming Dual Incorporated, a partnership with Dalbrands, serving people with intellectual and developmental disabilities. His advocacy work in Lansing and Washington contributed to the signing of the Americans with Disabilities Act in 1990, for which he received the Liberty Bell Award. Davis also served with the Michigan National Guard for 10 years and was a lifelong member of the All Saints Parish in Bay City. A funeral mass is set for this morning at 11 o'clock at All Saints Parish St. James Church. Gladwin County residents made nearly 950 calls to 211 Northeast Michigan last year seeking help with housing, food, health care, utility costs, and the service is expanding its capacity thanks to a $7,000 grant from the Gladwin County Community Foundation. The free and confidential information and referral service covers a 23-county area and handled more than 50,000 calls across the region last year. More information is available at 211nemichigan.org. Sandy Ridge Golf Course in Midland is hosting a charity golf tournament June 26, benefiting Relay for Life of Midland. The second annual Tee Up for the Cure event takes off at 8 a.m. with team registration set at $400 for a group of four. All proceeds go to Relay for Life. For registration or more information, you can either call 989-430-6182 or 989-948-7634. 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
3: 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We were following the U.S. team. Nobody thought they'd win against the Russians. 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
3: Yes! I just started jumping up and down in the booth. People had it on in their car. They're cheering. I'm cheering. Driver drops his money. I waved him through anyway, picked it up later. You know, it felt like the whole country was in that booth with me.
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24: 11. A Michigan News Network look at the candidates running for the U.S. Senate continues with Dr. Abdul Syed. Here is Tony Ortiz.
6: While he's considered the frontrunner for the Democratic nomination for Senate, it hasn't all been smooth sailing for El Sayed, who has drawn the ire of people on both sides of the political aisle during his campaign. I had a chance to ask him if he's been surprised by that at all.
25: No, and unfortunately, look, I'm a proud Democrat, but I need my party to be better.
6: Right.
25: And when our party is succumbing to pressure from corporations, just like Republicans do, when our party is sending our money abroad to drop bombs on other people's kids, mm-hmm. just like Republicans do, when our party can't be honest about the threat of things like big tech, just like Republicans can't, mm-hmm. don't be surprised when one of us steps up and says, actually, all of this is wrong, that the establishment on both sides of the aisle decide to descend upon you.
6: I'm Tony Ortiz for the Michigan News Network.
24: The city of Westland is taking action against priority waste because of ongoing service issues. Westland is one of multiple communities dealing with trash collection issues from the company. Pictures and videos on social media show overflowing bins after skipped collection. Mayor Kevin Coleman released a statement saying the city will withhold $100,000 from a future payment. He says this comes after communication efforts have failed to address the issue. Detroit Public Schools students considering a career in the auto industry just got a jump start from some very familiar names. Here is Michigan News Network's Tim Pamplin.
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8: 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He joined Michael Bloomberg at the Detroit

0: Public Schools Technical Academy to announce a $5 million investment into the district's high school to career pipeline. You may recall at last month's Mackinac Policy Conference, education and business leaders repeatedly highlighted the need to better connect students with careers waiting for them after graduation. The funding will modernize training facilities, hire instructors, and help prepare high school students for careers in one of Michigan's most in-demand industries. If you've been waiting to get your car fixed, you know what I'm talking about. Tim Pamplin for the Michigan News Network.
1: Charlie, there's a lot of excitement around the world as the FIFA World Cup gets underway tomorrow. There are 16 World Cup fields, and Michigan State University has been involved in researching the turf grass for the past 4.5 years. MSU Professor of Turf Grass Research, Dr. John Rogers III, has led the effort for MSU along with the University of Tennessee. Rogers says there are fields in the U.S., Canada, and Mexico, and the sod has traveled from sod farms to stadiums in refrigerated trucks. He says he'll be on call if there's an issue.
2: And it all starts tomorrow with the first matches. USA plays its first one on Friday, by the way.
1: I wonder if he does house calls for homes.
2: Are you in the market?
1: The sod in our front yard is looking a little peaked.
2: Uh-oh.
1: Call the sod doctor.
2: Are the goats at least keeping the weeds controlled?
1: No.
2: Oh.
1: We don't have enough goats.
2: Oh, no. Too many weeds, not enough goats. It is 8:15 on WSGW. Let's do some weather. 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Now we have WNEM First Alert meteorologist Matthew Mondro.
3: We have two First Alert weather days for the middle of the week. The first one for this Wednesday today, we are tracking a scattered line of storms between 4 p.m. and 10 p.m. that could bring severe wind gusts and hail with them. Now on Thursday, we have another First Alert weather day for storms coming in after about 10 o'clock in the evening. Those storms also have the additional tornado threat with them as well. But both of these could be pretty strong lines of storms. They definitely have no shortage of humidity or heat to feed off of as well. So that's especially what's catching our attention with these storms. So be prepared potentially for some stormy evenings tonight and tomorrow evening. From the First Alert Weather Center, I'm meteorologist Matthew Mondro.
2: So it's a steady barometer of 2983. It's a west wind averaging 669. The temp reading at WSGW, your connection to the Great Lakes Bay region and your connection to the world. The National Weather Service does not have anything posted at this time for any type of weather severity. Let's hope it stays that way, that there is nothing to post, unlike yesterday when we had to post a couple of tornado warnings that popped up really unexpectedly. You're hearing in our news reports this morning. Good news is we did not have any injuries to report from any of the tornadic activity that occurred basically around Freeland in this area. There is some property damage, which obviously that's not good, but we'll take that over injuries. Sports next on WSTW.
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2: We're checking Tigers baseball. The Tigers and the Twins starting a three-game series at Comerica Park last night. Started in a rain delay. First pitch didn't happen until nearly 2 hours after it was supposed to. But by the end of the night, it was worth the wait. The Tigers 10, the Twins 4, thanks in large part.
9: High fly ball to left. Deep! Gone! Second home run of the game, number 16. Who needs a triple? Dylan Dingler's 4-for-4. Three-run shot gives the Tigers an 8-4 lead.
2: Dingler ended up being 4-for-5. That three-run homer, a solo home run, a single, a double, one triple short of a cycle, which is what the reference was from Dan Dickerson there. He scored three times at 4 RBI. Kerry Carpenter, a two-run homer. Riley Green, a solo home run. Tigers 10, Twins 4. Troy Melton started. He gave up 4 solo home runs. That's the key. All were solo in his 5 innings of work, so he picked up the win. Hanafy, Anderson, Holton, Finnegan, and DeJesus all pitched as well. Tigers and Twins tonight, 6:15, the broadcast on WSW 790 AM. Framber Valdez to pitch. Tarek Skubal expected to make a return this weekend at Cleveland. Some say Saturday, most likely. We'll find out maybe today. He has to throw a bullpen session. If that goes well, this weekend could be. Great Lakes Loons lost to the Wisconsin Timber Rattlers in 11 innings, 10-9. The game-winning run scored on a walk-off wild pitch. Ouch. Jose Mesa had 2 hits, including a 2-run homer and 3 RBI. Eduardo Quintero's on-base streak now 33 games and counting. The longest streak continues in Loons franchise history. He also has a 10-game hitting streak. Loons at Wisconsin for a doubleheader today. First pitch of the first game at 1:10. From the Ontario Hockey League, Saginaw Spirit making a trade. Draft pick goes to Ottawa. Spirit sending a 7th-round pick in the 2028 OHL Priority Selection Draft. In return, the Spirit get an 8th-round pick in this year's Priority Selection Draft, which is coming up this Friday and Saturday. OHL also releasing home opening dates for the upcoming season. When the Spirit home opener takes place, it will be against Flint on September 19th. The CHL has announced its finalists for its 10 major awards, to be determined and awarded on Monday in a special ceremony. From the Saginaw Spirit, Nikita Klepov is a finalist for 2 awards, Rookie of the Year and Top Scorer. Levi Harper from our Spirit is also a finalist for the Scholastic Player of the Year Award. Stanley Cup Final, Game 4 last night, Carolina 5, Vegas 3. That series is tied at 2 games apiece. Game 5 tomorrow, the Vegas Knights at Hurricanes. NBA Game 4 is tonight. The Spurs at the Knicks lead the series 2-1. Dow Championship at Midland Country Club. The tournament itself, the only team event for the women, starts tomorrow, goes through Sunday. Today is the Pro-Am. Detroit's PGA tournament is ending after this year. The Rocket Classic will be held for an eighth and final time, July 30th through August 2nd at the Detroit Golf Club. Lots of sports for you this morning on WSGW. It is 8:23. A fun movie premiere taking place. And it was really fun after the movie ended. I'll tell you what was going on next.
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0: to talk Toy Story. And a big premiere of the movie last night, the new one, Toy Story 5. You're with Charlie and Mike and Jonathan here on WSGW. It's actually just Charlie and Mike right now in studio. After the 8:30 news, we'll get you clued into the presence of Jonathan Dent. Time is 8:26. Of course, Randy Newman there doing the original You've Got a Friend in Me from Toy Story, which debuted back in 1994. And here we are in 2026 and talking about Toy Story 5. I know we've had some updates on this.
1: Has it been that long, really?
0: Yeah, can you believe that? Yeah.
1: I think it was 17.
0: I was, I had to think about it, 30, I think, yeah. So last night, they had a big, as it says here, star-studded Toy Story 5 premiere in Hollywood. Because all the, I don't think all of them were there, but pretty much all of the actors who portray all the characters were on hand. So how cool is that? They did a big red
1: like
0: carpet.
1: Tom Hanks and Tim Allen. And
0: yep. Even John Ratzenberger.
1: Oh, yeah.
0: Was
1: yeah.
0: there.
1: You Cliff, know, does, Cliff Clavin.
0: Yeah, does the, pig, the ham pig. Yeah, I was like, wow. Even Taylor Swift showed up.
1: Oh, because her song was in the...
0: Because her song, end. Yeah. She did not do the red carpet, though. She went in the back door. She said, I'm not going to... She's not the big star.
1: I have to stay away from screaming people. Taylor!
0: Well, and so they did the movie and everything like that, and giving it a standing ovation. And after the standing ovation at the end, the movie screen pulls up and a curtain opens up. And Taylor Swift is on stage at a grand piano.
1: Oh, okay.
0: And she plays her song. Yeah. Yes, she does. I knew it. I knew you was the song. And it does end the movie, I guess, is how it is used. And she talked about how it meant the world to her to be a small part of the universe of the

0: films. She actually brought, her original VHS of the movie that she had, and she had Tom Hanks sign it. Are you kidding me? Well, if that's not enough, after she does all that, another curtain opens up, and on a second piano wheeled on stage, Randy Newman.
1: Oh, wow.
0: And she duets You've Got a Friend in Me. Yeah.
1: Wow.
0: I'm going to play a little bit. Now, the audio quality, I can't believe, it's like somebody did it with the phone here. It's like they didn't have this all mic'd up for better audio quality. But here's an example. I'll give you a play of this. Randy, who's 82 years old now, by the way. Here's a little of that right now. Let's see if you can hear him. Yeah.

0: I put a link up on the Morning Team page if you want to check out that video. But Taylor will come in and sing the second verse, and then
1: this might be an unpopular opinion, but I'm kind of over Toy Story movies. Like, how many of these movies do we need? Like, we're getting up to like Freddy and Jason franchise levels of movie numbers of movies.
0: Well, I suppose as long as it continues to sell, they can make money.
1: Yeah, I know.
0: It'll continue.
1: That's the big thing there.
0: Yeah.
1: If it's going to make money, they'll do it.
0: Right now, it's number 5. No word about a number 6 in the story, by the way. To answer your question, maybe there's not an answer yet. Your Morning Team is on WSJW. It's at 8:29.
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0: All right, with your Morning Team here on WSJW on a Wednesday broadcast at 8:30. Kind of fluid here for things that are going on. Weather is important to pay attention to, which we'll have in the forecast because of the potentials of what might go on later this afternoon and tonight, we hope. It doesn't happen, but you got to be prepared. It's going to be a humid day with a high of around 87. Right now it is 69. We hope to have a check-in. Jonathan Dent is getting prepared for a special broadcast today, involved with the Dow Championship. And we have another broadcast going on out of studio today with Terry Henney to tell you about. And so there's several things we're going to be squeezing in here. 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
1: Thank you, Charlie. Good morning, everyone. An October 2025 drunk driving crash in Emmett County continues to follow a 72-year-old Bay City federal judge, Thomas Luddington, who pleaded not guilty Monday to allegations he failed to complete required drug and alcohol screening during his first week of probation. The alleged violation covers May 13th through May 20th and is considered a technical violation involving no new criminal conduct. Luddington was sentenced in May to a 6 months probation following a no contest plea to operating while intoxicated, with testing required twice a week as a condition of the sentence. A judge found probable cause to proceed on the allegation during Monday's virtual hearing. An in-person hearing is scheduled for June 22nd. Bangor Township Schools has a new superintendent, Stephen Booby, who has led the Millington Community Schools since 2022, was selected following a search that included multiple candidate interviews along with stakeholder input. The contract still needs to be finalized and board approval secured at a June 22nd meeting before the hire is official. Booby previously worked at Millington as a high school principal and social studies teacher and has experience working with at-risk students. He takes over from Matthew Schmidt, who has run the district since 2013. A start date will be set once the contract is complete. A Saginaw park will carry a new name honoring a local education leader and preservation advocate who helped care for the park for years. According to MLive, the Saginaw City Council voted unanimously on Monday to rename Wedick Park as Wedick Rooker Park in honor of Kevin Rooker, a retired teacher and Saginaw Public Schools board member who died January 1st while recovering from surgery. Rooker and his husband, City Councilman Bill Oustache, adopted the park through the city's Adopt a Park program in 2021 and maintained it for years prior to that. The park sits across the street from the Cathedral District home where Rooker lived for 32 years. He handcrafted the existing Wedick Park sign, which Oustache says will remain in place. The park's original namesake, George Wedick, was Saginaw's first mayor when the city was formed in 1890. Additional signage detailing both men's legacies may be added in the future. More than 35 organizations will be on hand at Bliss Park in Saginaw June 16th to connect residents with free services covering housing assistance, mental health, employment training, transportation, senior resources, youth programs, and more. The Community Resource Fair will run from noon to 2 under the pavilion and is free and open to the public. Among participating organizations are Michigan Works, the Saginaw County Health Department, Sacred Heart Rehabilitation Center, the Saginaw YMCA, Covenant Healthcare, and the Public Libraries of Saginaw. 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
7: 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A correct alignment also reduces rolling resistance on your tires for better fuel mileage.
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1: A 14-year-old is facing two felony charges after an alleged non-fatal shooting in Clinton Township. Demonte Neal is accused of shooting a man in the face May 6th. Macomb County Prosecutor Pete Lucido has charged Neal as an adult. He's arraigned on charges of assault with intent to murder and felony firearm with a bond set at $250,000. With more storms in the forecast and temperatures climbing, it's a good idea to be prepared. Michigan News Network's Ryan Recker reports.
8: It's really hard to predict when the power is going to go out, but it's not a bad idea to prepare when the risk is higher. Megan Kirk with Consumers Energy has some tips.
9: You want to make sure that all critical electronics are charged. That could be your medical devices, your cell phones, or even the kids' tablets. You want to make sure that all of those devices are charged, and if you have any extra batteries, that they be a part of an emergency kit.
8: Think about things like medication, baby supplies, battery-operated radios. Those are a good idea. And we don't know what these storms are going to bring the next few days, but you should have a plan ready for the worst. Ryan Recker for the Michigan News Network.
1: Charlie, it's the end of a popular tournament in Detroit. Here is Brendan Shabath with the story.
10: This year will be the final year of annual PGA Tour golf in Detroit, at least for now. The Detroit News reports today that the Rocket Classic will be canceled after this season. The PGA Tour is making major changes to its schedule in 2027, and the Rocket Classic is a victim of those changes. It might not all be bad, though, as Detroit has already been offered a chance to host another tour event starting next year, but it's going to cost $30 million for whoever wants to sponsor it. That figure is double what Rocket Companies was already paying to sponsor the event at Detroit Golf Club in recent years. Thus, this year's tournament from July 30th to August 2nd will be the last. I'm Brendan Shabath for the Michigan News Network.
0: Well, it had its run, I suppose. Who knows what the future may or may not bring. It's a lot of money to put those tournaments on, let alone just for the prize money of the purse. It is 8:38 on WSGW. We have word of a tournament that's happening here, though, locally, and we'll do that coming up. Go to the weather forecast. It's being brought to you by Dow Credit Union. 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His experiences at Dow Credit Union have got him convinced. 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Go to WNEM First Alert meteorologist Matthew Mondro.
3: We have two First Alert weather days for the middle of the week. The first one for this Wednesday today, we are tracking a scattered line of storms between 4 p.m. and 10 p.m. that could bring severe wind gusts and hail with them. Now on Thursday, we have another First Alert weather day for storms coming in after about 10 o'clock in the evening. Those storms also have the additional tornado threat with them as well. But both of these could be pretty strong lines of storms. They definitely have no shortage of humidity or heat to feed off of as well. So that's especially what's catching our attention with these storms. So be prepared potentially for some stormy evenings tonight and tomorrow evening. From the First Alert Weather Center, I'm meteorologist Matthew Mondro.
0: It's a steady barometer of 2983. It's a wind out of the west at 669 degrees at WSGW. Your connection to the Great Lakes Bay region and your connection to the world. The only weather messages we have right now, dense fog advisory is to the northern third of the lower peninsula into the upper peninsula. Heat advisory is in place today. The southern portion of the state from the Metro Detroit area, south toward the Ohio and over to the Indiana borders, 100 or more as far as heat indices could be today in those southern areas. And it's going to be warm enough around here. Could have 90 or more above when it comes to heat indices to deal with. And again, the potential severity. We had some of those storms pop up yesterday, as you're hearing in the news in the Freeland area, that unexpected tornadic activity. The best news is no injuries. Some property damage, yes, but at least no injuries. We'll find out how the day plays out and into tonight, as well as tomorrow as well, as we continue through the day and evening. Coming up, got to do a check-in for a special broadcast that's going to be coming up on WSW on the Art Lewis Show. So we'll do that and more with your morning team, Charlie, Mike, Jonathan, presented by Paintbull. 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
0: 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As we are on this Wednesday, thank you for joining us on 100.5 FM, 790 AM through Siri, through Alexa, through WSGW.com. I got to do a quick thanks of golfing fun yesterday. The WSGW Invitational Golf Outing Closest to the Pin Contest. We were at the Sawmill, and we had golfers showing up to take those three swings at the pin, trying to win a foursome into our golf outing in 2 weeks at the Sawmill, June 23rd, which is sold out, so the only way to get into our golf outing is to win your invitation in our Closest to the Pin Contest. Presented by MBS International Airport, the $10,000 hole-in-one shot from Buck Insurance Agency in Freeland. Jim Straw of Saginaw was the winner. 10 feet, 1/2 inch. He was that close to the pin yesterday. So congratulations to Jim. And thank you, everyone, for turning out. You got one more opportunity. Final Closest to the Pin Contest next Tuesday. Going to be at Bay City Country Club, 6:30 till 9, your three swings. Presented by MBS International Airport. And again, the $10,000 hole-in-one on your first shot presented by Buck Insurance Agency. Leading to the golf outing on June 23rd at the Sawmill, which is presented by Westside Decorating Center and Audio Central Alarm, and a $25,000 hole-in-one shot from Buck Insurance Agency. So a lot of golfing fun to be had here in June. Go to WSGW.com. There is a Closest to the Pin box. If you want to click on that to get information you might need to play along. Speaking of golf, we have golf in another way that we want to talk about, and that would be with a special broadcast. And that involves you, Jonathan Dent, who is usually in studio, but today you are out of studio. Good morning, Jonathan Dent. And if you are speaking, I cannot hear you. Perhaps something got turned down, because I know it works, because we checked in earlier when we were having off-air conversations with Art Lewis from the Midland.
12: Try this.
0: Now I think I hear you.
12: You just turned me down there. I see.
0: Yeah.
12: I understand how we're set up here. Hello.
0: And hello.
12: Good morning. We're out here at the Dow Championship at the Midland Country Club, and I'm looking out the window, and I can see pretty much the entire course. Well, not the entire course, but big segments of it here as the Pro-Am is going on. I'm out here with Matt Fallon. Matt, good morning.
13: Good morning, Jonathan. Although, wow, did we do this wrong.
12: What's that?
13: Well, when we walked in, I saw people walking out to the first tee, and so I'm wondering what we're doing. I mean, we probably should have put Art Lewis in charge of this show today, and we should have gone out and golfed. I don't know what we're doing wrong that we aren't in the Pro-Am.
12: Art's a little busy sitting behind us in a chair, but he's got his own job to do. But, yeah, we'll be handling the Art Lewis show today, tomorrow, and then you're ditching me on Friday. But I'll still be out here for the Dow Championship. Who are we talking to today?
13: So we're going to have a few different folks. We're going to start with Nicole Wilson with the Midland Business Alliance to tell us how great Midland is, which is going to be fantastic. And then this week we're going to be joined each day by Junior Achievement. They have students who are going to be out on the course. They're young entrepreneurs that have cool things that they're selling. Great contest, but I think most importantly, Jonathan, young students learning about the importance of business. And their dynamic can always kind of wow me when they're out. So we're going to hear from them quite a bit. We're going to hear from our friends at Outlier, who run logistics here for the Dow Championship. And we're going to share with everyone how you can come out here and really enjoy one of the best weekends here in Midland and the Great Lakes Bay region.
12: I mentioned this is my first time out at the Midland Country Club, let alone the Dow Championship, and it is a nice place.
13: It is unbelievable. This clubhouse is one of the most gorgeous in the entire country, let alone the Midwest or Michigan. The course looks amazing. I mean, we are looking out over 18, the island hole. There's people out there right now. I will tell you, though, folks, I'm ecstatic that it's cloudy and overcast. It makes it a perfect experience out here. When it's beating directly in the sun, it can be a little warm. But I think we're going to expect a couple great days. And as we get into the weekend, the weather is really supposed to be gorgeous. So, Terry Henney, I know you're listening. We're going to need you to do your magic and make sure we have chamber weather as we get into Friday, Saturday, Sunday.
12: Now, the tournament itself starts tomorrow.
13: Is that tomorrow. Pro-Am today.
12: LPGA team event.
13: You got it.
12: That's right. All right. So, we'll be out here for the Art Lewis show and focus as well, Charlie.
0: It sounds like it's going to be a good time, and we're looking forward to that broadcast again between 9 and 11:30. That'll go on from the Dow Championship of the Midland Country Club. And as that's going on, I need to remind you that Terry Henney, and Matt Fallon mentioned Terry, Terry actually is going to have a broadcast, too, that he's going to be out doing. He'll have an update during the Focus Show at 11, then broadcast his farm show. Terry's going to be at the Anderson and Richmond Center in Saginaw. The annual Art and Garden Festival is going on today, and you'll hear much more about that. Terry's presence to be made available through Frankenmuth Credit Union support. So, got a couple of different places that we will be with you today, and to the coming 9 till noon segment on WSGW. Speaking of Terry Henney, this kind of ties into the farm program. I've got to mention this. It's for wheat growers. Registration for the Michigan Wheat Program's 14th Annual Summer Field Day is going on right now. Online information and registration for next Tuesday, June 16th, this year's event to be held at the MSU Saginaw Valley Research and Extension Center on Reese Road in Frankenmuth. Field Day check-in is 8:15. Wagon tours of the wheat plots will start at 9. 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That's miwheat.org. Tuesday, next Tuesday, June 16th. The Michigan Wheat Program's 14th Annual Summer Field Day. Puts us at 7:48 on WSGW. Got another friendly reminder for you. All right, Tigers fans, let's talk about you for just a moment. Going

0: 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Thanks to Stormaster Exteriors for working with us. And this is for Saturday, July 11th. It's a game against the Philadelphia Phillies. It is going to be a 5:40 start time. So won't be too late into the evening. Barring any rain delay. I mean, kind of like last night, it got to be later in the evening just because of the rain delay. But should be a good time. As always, going to Comerica Park is always a good time. And we're looking to have you be part of it with that special ticket to the Tigers. Get it before the seats go, because, again, it's limited because it's the bus. 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All right, we're going to get going up to the hour now. 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
2: Good morning for Michigan News Source. I'm David Barr. Cleanup efforts are underway in multiple mid-Michigan counties after severe storms swept through the area late Tuesday morning and early afternoon. An EF1 tornado has been confirmed near Freeland in Saginaw County. The tornado touched down for about 3 minutes. It had an estimated peak wind of 90 miles an hour. The Detroit News reports another tornado touched down in the Montrose area in Genesee County. Flights at Detroit Metropolitan Wayne County Airport were temporarily halted Tuesday evening as thunderstorms moved through southeast Michigan, prompting federal aviation officials to issue a ground stop. According to air traffic control advisories, a ground stop took effect at 5:15 and remained in place until around 8 p.m. The Federal Aviation Administration cited thunderstorms as the reason for the disruption, warning of potential delays for inbound and outbound flights. Republican gubernatorial hopeful Ralph Rebant will not appear on Michigan's August primary ballot. Katie Hyde has details.
3: The Michigan Supreme Court rejected Rebant's challenge after election officials ruled he failed to submit enough valid petition signatures to qualify. Rebant says he's disappointed but not finished fighting. He also ran for governor in 2022 but lost in the primary. I'm Katie Hyde for Michigan News Source.
2: Preliminary data from the Michigan Department of Health and Human Services shows that overdose deaths continued to decline in Michigan in 2025. It's a fourth year in a row of consistent decline. That's according to a new report from the State Health Department. Deaths dropped by 47% from a rate of 30.8 deaths per 100,000 residents in 2021 to 16.4 deaths per 100,000 residents in 2025. Officials are still working to finalize the data, but between 1,600 and 1,700 overdose deaths took place in 2025 compared to 3,000 in 2021. David Barr, Michigan News Source.
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6: I'm Charles Payne, and this is the Fox Business Report.
7: Technology shares are losing more ground. Stocks closed mostly lower Tuesday, though the Dow nudged higher. Wall Street reacts today to the Consumer Price Index for May. Oil prices are little changed following renewed tensions in the Iran conflict. Brent crude at $90 a barrel, West Texas Intermediate at $87. Shares of Casey's General Store up 9.5%. The convenience

0: department store chain reported higher profit and revenue for the recent quarter. It was helped by strong pizza sales, whole pizzas, as well as appetizers and sides and non-alcoholic beverages. Casey's, based in Iowa, expects to open at least 120 stores this year through mergers, acquisitions, and new store construction. It's also buying back its stock. That's your Fox Business Report. I'm Ginny Cosalda. Invested in you.
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3: 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WNEM First Alert meteorologist Matthew Mondro at 8:55.
4: We have two First Alert weather days for the middle of the week. The first one for this Wednesday today, we are tracking a scattered line of storms between 4 p.m. and 10 p.m. that could bring severe wind gusts and hail with them. Now on Thursday, we have another First Alert weather day for storms coming in after about 10 o'clock in the evening. Those storms also have the additional tornado threat with them as well. But both of these could be pretty strong lines of storms. They definitely have no shortage of humidity or heat to feed off of as well. So that's especially what's catching our attention with these storms. So be prepared potentially for some stormy evenings tonight and tomorrow evening. From the First Alert Weather Center, I'm meteorologist Matthew Mondro.
3: Showing a temperature of 69 at WSDW. And again, aside from a dense fog advisory that continues for the upper third and into the UP, and the heat advisories for the lower third of counties, we don't have anything that's being posted from the National Weather Service, especially related to the potential of weather severity. We hope it stays that way, but we'll find out as the day continues along here on WSGW.
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10: And we've lost Jonathan. He's now making his way to the Golf Channel. He will be taking on a new job this week. He's going to be great. No, we're looking forward to it. We're going to have a lot of different guests here in the next 3 days involved with the tournament, whether they're sponsors, folks that represent Midland and the Great Lakes Bay region, volunteer coordinators, junior achievement, Special Olympics. They have a Special Olympics three-hole challenge. We're going to have a lot of great guests. And what we hope is that people hear that they're missing out on something that's awesome. But here's the best part. They don't have to miss out. The tournament starts tomorrow. Tickets are affordable. We're going to talk about how you listeners can come out and be a part of the Dow Championship.
11: And it's my first time being out here, so I'm looking forward to meeting people and learning a lot more about it.
10: You know, the first thing we need to do is your outfit. The jeans are killing me. We're going to need to get you looking like a golfer. So that's our first job, Charlie. We may hit the clubhouse. We're going to use the WSGW corporate card, and we're going to get him into a good golf outfit.
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0: I didn't say that how much we were going to spend. We're going to see what those limits really look like. We're going to have a good time.
1: Looking forward to coming up in the next couple of hours. And then Terry Ennie, of course, for this broadcast from the Anderson Richmond Center for the annual Art and Garden Festival. All on the way on WSDW. Let's get out in song. He is 65 years old today, Maxi Priest. A little of his number one song from 1990. He's a British reggae artist. Close to You is the name of his song for his 65th birthday today.

0: supposed to use the song again. Maxie Priest, his 65th birthday today. It's 9 o'clock.
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2: From ABC News, I'm Sherry Preston. The last time inflation was this high was 3 years ago. The Labor Department this morning releasing new information on prices for the month of May. Here's ABC's Jim Ryan.
3: The Consumer Price Index for May rose 4.2% year over year, the highest reading since April of 2023. The surge is being driven largely by gas and grocery prices that have soared since the start of the U.S.-Iran conflict. Strip out energy and food from the number, and inflation rose less than 3% between last May and this.
2: Much of the reason, as Jim mentioned, prices are so high, the war in Iran, which began back in February. The United States launching new airstrikes overnight in Iran, firing back at the U.S., allies in the region, including Jordan and Kuwait, taking part. The president posting on social media that because Iran took too long to make a deal, they will now pay the price.
4: President Trump says this retaliation was necessary in this case and still believes a deal is possible. But this morning, the Iranians are saying they will have to reassess negotiations. Meanwhile, we are now well into the fourth month of this war that the administration said would last 4 to 6 weeks.
2: ABC Chief Global Affairs Correspondent Martha Raddatz. Today, the president signs the Immigration Enforcement Reconciliation Bill. From Washington, here's ABC National Correspondent Stephen Portnoy.
5: The measure provides $70 billion for immigration enforcement over 3 years, fully funding the agencies through the end of President Trump's second term. The bill's passage, nearly along party lines in both houses, brings to a close the months-long debate over whether laws should be changed to reform practices at ICE and the Border Patrol. Despite the demands of Democrats, the answer from the GOP-led Congress to the question? Is no.
2: Hong Kong has charged 7 people and 2 companies with offenses including manslaughter and conspiracy to defraud over their involvement in a fire last year that raced through 7 high-rise apartments and killed 168 people. You're listening to ABC News.
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14: Cloudy skies and 73 degrees. That's 9:05. Good morning. I'm Mike Kirchhoff. An EF1 tornado touched down in Freeland Tuesday afternoon near the intersection of East Washington and Weber Streets around 1:11 p.m., traveling 1.44 miles. And winds peaked at 90 miles an hour before lifting off at 1:14. The path was 100 yards wide. Between 30 and 40 homes sustained damage, according to Tittabawassee Township fire officials. Nearly 1,600 consumers' energy customers lost power, though service was since been restored. A second tornado was confirmed by the National Weather Service around 3 miles northeast of Montrose near Lake Road and Marshall Road in Genesee County. That twister rated an EFU touchdown briefly at 1:19 p.m. in an open farm field and lifted less than a minute later, covering a path not quite a tenth of a mile long and less than 10 yards wide. An EFU rating means the tornado was so brief and caused so little damage, wind speed could not be estimated. No injuries have been reported from either storm. The Midland Area Community Foundation is reporting this year's Give Local Midland fundraising event, raising a record $766,000 through donations and matching funds. 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

0: forecast is next. Michigan school officials are asking legislators and Governor Gretchen Whitmer to pass the K-12 budget ahead of the July 1st deadline. Last year's budget wasn't finalized until the first week of October, leading to uncertainty on what resources would be available to districts. Staffing cuts, hiring pauses, and scaled back programming were all results of the delayed budget. A letter from the Michigan Association of Superintendents and Administrators and the Michigan Association of School Boards have urged lawmakers to ensure the same thing doesn't happen again this year. The State Court of Appeals has overturned a conviction against a man in connection to the 2020 plot to kidnap Governor Gretchen Whitmer. Here's Kyle Kimball.
1: Joseph Morrison had been found guilty and sentenced in 2022 after prosecutors argued he provided material support for a terroristic act. The Court of Appeals vacated the conviction Tuesday, ruling 3-0 that the trial judge had given flawed instructions to the jury. At trial, a lawyer for Morrison raised several concerns about the case. The appeals court focused on the argument that prosecutors had improperly relied on kidnapping as an underlying crime to support a conviction under the anti-terrorism statute. The judges found that kidnapping did not qualify as a violent felony, meaning the convictions could not stand. Michigan Attorney General Lynn Nessel calling the decision completely and irredeemably nonsensical, outrageous, and irresponsible. Nessel's office, who is responsible for prosecuting the case, says they will appeal.
2: Kyle Kimball, the Michigan News Network.
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3: Here's your WSGW weatherology forecast. Partial sunshine develops here for today. We'll see a high into the lower 90s. Winds out of the west around 5 to 10 miles per hour, gusting as high as 20. And then for tonight, a chance for showers and thunderstorms. We'll see cloudy skies and a low around 70. Thursday, sunshine, high around 91 degrees. Then by Friday, a slight chance for rain showers early on. Skies will become mostly sunny for the day with a high around 81. Saturday, mostly sunny, high of 86 degrees. Sunday, chance for rain, high of 76. I'm meteorologist Jennifer Wojcicki with the WSGW weatherology forecast. Currently, it's 70.
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5: And a good morning to you. Welcome to the Art Lewis Show on this wonderful Wednesday morning, June 10th, 2026. Jonathan Dent hosting today. I'm along with Matt Fallon. Matt, good morning.
6: Good morning, Jonathan. Welcome to the Midland Country Club and the Dow Championship. Is there a better place to be today?
5: It's a beautiful day for this.
6: It is fantastic. And you know, our friend Jennifer Wojcik said the most important thing. Hey, we're going to get rain and storms, but when there's a golf outing, doggone it, we do it at night when the golf is done. And I think that things are going to time out well for us this week.
5: The weather knows its place today.
6: A lot of times on the golf course, it does not, unfortunately. So we are praying that it works out well. I know we're in for a couple exciting days of weather, but more importantly, a couple exciting days of golf.
5: Absolutely. Exciting and golf don't really go together in my mind, but, you know, to each their own.
6: You know, if you're going to show up at a golf outing wearing a pair of Levi Strauss's,
5: okay. Maybe
6: you're not built for golf. Maybe this isn't your thing. And maybe this is something we're going to have to teach you and you're going to have to learn.
5: You know, yesterday, Charlie introduced me on the morning team as legendary golfer, extraordinary. And I said, you know, I have never missed a shot in golf. Not once.
6: Do you at least partake in a little putt-putt action?
5: Sometimes, yeah.
6: Okay, see there
5: on
6: you go.
5: On occasion.
6: So I will tell you, at least on a green, you're no better or worse than the average person
5: there
6: at that point. You're good. So be honest. It is. I have been at this golf outing every year since its inception, and I've watched it grow, and I've watched it through the years, and it's truly one of my favorite weeks of the year. I really think it does a magnificent job showcasing Midland and the Great Lakes Bay region. One of the things that I love most is the people of this region come out in droves to volunteer and participate and really welcome the world's best female golfers. And I guess I would start there, Jonathan. There's various sports, and we've seen it, right? You have been to an occasional Saginaw Spirit game.
5: Oh, yes.
6: Some would call you a
5: fan?
6: Massively rabid, over the top, incredible, you know, number one Saginaw Spirit level fan.
5: Maybe. Some might say that.
6: Something along those lines, right? And we do get to see some kids that go on, like Michael Misa. We see NHL players, which is great. But they're still developing. What I love about this tournament is that we literally welcome the best women's golfers on the planet. 11 of the top 25 golfers in the world are here, including, which I'm excited to see this weekend, Nelly Korda, who has won four tournaments this year. She's the number one golfer in the world. She's just coming off of winning the U.S. Open. Just a dynamic player, 27 years old. And where is she this weekend? Right here in the Great Lakes Bay region in Midland, Michigan.
5: Yep.
6: And it's awesome.
5: So I know we're going to be saying it a lot over the next few days, but this is an LPGA event. It's the only team event on the tour. Is that right?
6: It is. It's really unique. So when they start tomorrow, they do different formats. One day they do alternating shot. So if you and I were a team, wow, would we be bad, number one. But number two, how it would work, I'd take a shot, and then wherever I left you, you'd take the next shot, and vice versa. On the second day, it's best ball. So everyone plays their own shot, but only the best score goes. So if I birdie and you hit an eight, which is probably most likely, we take my birdie on the scorecard. So what's great then, both players can really just kind of go for it. So on that second and fourth day, the scores are really low because they know that they have a teammate, they can be aggressive with their shots, and you generally see just some numbers that are out of this world in terms of low scoring.
5: Cool. Well, we'll be talking more about the tournament as the week moves along, but we're also going to be joined by a number of fantastic guests that are out here for the tournament or with organizations that are heavily involved, because this is very much a team effort to put on. So today we are joined by Nicole Wilson with the Midland Business Alliance. Nicole, good morning.
7: Yes, good morning, Jonathan. Thanks for having me.
5: Thanks for being here. So I assume the Midland Business Alliance is heavily interested in the Dow Championship coming to the Midland Country Club.
7: Yes, absolutely. And certainly in my role, I serve as the Vice President of Economic Development for the Midland Business Alliance. So certainly the economic impact of such an event and bringing folks into our region, awareness of our community is incredibly important. So absolutely, we're paying attention and excited to have both visitors and professionals alike.
5: So this is an event that's been happening here in Midland for years. What kind of economic impact do we see when professional golf comes to Midland, Michigan? People get up, get out of their houses, come in, not just locals, but people visiting for the tournament itself.
7: Yes, absolutely. If memory serves, I think we're north of about $65 million in economic impact.
5: Wow.
7: For the tournament over its lifetime. And I think last year was around $20 million in and of itself, if my memory serves. And I think I'm right.
5: Yeah, and I imagine that trajectory of with the popularity of the tournament as it gets more and more well known, and a beautiful golf course as well. Matt, you look like you've got something to say.
6: Well, she said two of my favorite words, which are economic development.
5: Yeah.
6: And put
5: yes.
6: them together. I love hearing about economic development because one of the things everyone talks about is how do you build the population back in the state of Michigan, back in the Great Lakes Bay region. And Nicole, you're the expert in this space. So it's the classic question, what comes first, the chicken or the egg? Do the people have to be here for the jobs to be here, or do the jobs come and the people will follow? Which one is it?
7: I think it's both. I think it happens in both ways, and maybe I'm taking the safe space here, but certainly attracting new industry and new jobs and new employers to our region is a key focus for the things that we do, as well as, of course, supporting the incredible companies that have already invested and continue to invest here. Jobs are typically the motivator, right? Although we have seen that also from an event perspective in other communities where a large-scale event brings people in and it creates an awareness of all of the great things happening in the community and in the region. So certainly the LPGA and the Dow Championship absolutely could have that draw, and we would love any of you out there listening that are attending the Dow Championship and would like more information about how to relocate here to Midland, we'd love to have you. From an industry perspective, anytime we're bringing a new employer and the specialty or the industry or the sector has a specific draw, we'll see folks relocate. Now, Midland historically and continues to be one of the higher concentration for, you know, the chemical industry, material science, advanced materials, research and development. And so we love to be able to share that, you know, broadly with other industry as well. But as we're looking at talent, those who value a very educated community and one that focuses on those industries certainly might be more keen to join us.
6: You know, we have a mutual friend, and let's just say that they have a place out of state, and so every now and again we get to see it. But I've always been blown away. It's an hour outside of Atlanta. Kia built a giant factory in the middle of nowhere.
7: Yes.
6: And when they did, everyone said, Kia, don't build that factory there. No one lives there. No one's going to work there. And Kia said, watch. We build this here. People are going to come here to work. And sure enough, Kia built this gigantic mile-long factory. It's a massive complex. And that entire community has boomed. People have moved in. Houses have been built. Businesses have come in. You get off on the exit. Everything's brand new. McDonald's is new. Taco Bell's new. Walmart's new. It's crazy how it's built. And I think at the end of the day, we live in a time where people want jobs that are competitive from a salary perspective, offer health care, offer benefits, and they'll come anywhere for those kind of jobs. And if you see in Midland, Dow's a great example. Dow, Corteva, DuPont, kind of how that is all spun out, right? People move here from across the world because the jobs are so great. But there's a second part to it as well. They want to come to a welcoming community and a great place to live and raise a family. And how important is that, Nicole, in your efforts in economic development?
7: Yes, it's absolutely critical. So we get the benefit of being able to talk about the incredible value proposition that an employer like Dow or Corteva or My Michigan Health or, you know, name them, right? We have dozens of them. But we also get to balance that with the incredible quality of life that living in a community such as Midland offers. It's you know, incredible to have. I can look out the window and nearly see the Midland Center for the Arts and the incredible things that asset offers. We live in an incredibly safe community and where education is absolutely prioritized. You know, we've been talking about you know, the environment and things happening at Midland High and Midland Public Schools in general. And so quality of life is incredibly important. As a matter of fact, and I think we chatted about this a little bit offline, we've spent about the last year working with Frank Films and our Talent X committee to put together a series of videos that focuses on exactly that. And so there's a quality of life video, recreation, education, and workplace activities. And the reason that we did this is so that as our employers are providing an offer letter to a prospect to join their company and maybe move here, we also want to be able to show the community's value proposition. And so this incredible employer has this wonderful package for you, and that's what that looks like. But here's a video series that'll help you really get an idea and a feel for what it is to live here in Midland and be a part of the community. So a year might sound like a long time, but we do live in an interesting climate, right? So we see snow and we see incredibly warm days like today. And so being able to show kind of that year-round perspective was important to us. So we're really excited to be able to share that. So yes, quality of life is incredibly important.
8: That's a really interesting tool to be able to provide to employers looking to draw people to the area rather than necessarily hire locally. We're going to take a quick break. When we come back, we'll be talking more with Nicole Wilson with Midland Business Alliance here at the Dow Championship in Midland.
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13: 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Topics should be discussed with your individual advisor prior to implementation. Advisory services offered through Great Lakes Investment Advisors, a registered investment advisor in the state of Michigan.
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15: The latest reading on inflation confirms you were paying more for things last month. The Consumer Price Index rose in May. The 4.2% annual pace is the largest increase since April of 2023. Excluding food and energy, core CPI rose 2.9% for the year ending in May. Both numbers matched economists' forecasts. The monthly increases showed some improvement. The CPI rose 0.5% from April to May, and core CPI for the month up 0.2%. The continued increases in inflation have traders betting the Federal Reserve will need to raise interest rates maybe by the end of the year. Crude oil prices are narrowly higher, stock futures sharply lower following new hostilities in the Iran conflict. That's your Fox Business Report. I'm Jenny Cosella, invested in you.
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20: 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A correct alignment also reduces rolling resistance on your tires for better fuel mileage.
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22: Millions of birds are soaring over Michigan this week. It's happening at night, and I guess it happens on a yearly basis.
23: Canada geese?
22: No. In fact, I can tell you, according to the research, it says basically the birds that are flying over Michigan at night, northern house wrens, blue-gray gnat catchers, pectoral sandpipers, and others. And tonight, supposed to have, it says here, 5.5 million birds migrating.
23: Wow.
22: Yeah. The birds are guided by stars, the Earth's magnetic field, and sounds. And this has been going on as long as birds have been around. We often talk about some of the celestial availabilities of things you can see in the sky.
23: It's a bird. It's a plane. It's a bird.
22: I was thinking the same thing. It's a bird. It's a plane. No, it's just a bird.
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5: Welcome back to the Art Lewis Show. Jonathan Dent, Matt Fallon hosting today from the Dow Championship at the Midland Country Club. And Matt, things are getting underway out there.
6: They are. And you know what I love? We have Nicole Wilson with the Midland Business Alliance, which has various things that they do there. And one part or one major aspect is they're a chamber of commerce. And have you noticed what's happened since Nicole sat down and is sitting here? Chamber weather is currently taking place. The skies are clearing. We see blue sky. The sun's coming out. Birds are flying by. Nicole, is this what you guys do? Is one of your chamber duties is to make sure when a big tournament like this is taking place that you create that chamber atmosphere for everybody?
7: Yes, absolutely. Just really my arrival into the building just brought out the sun.
8: The sun came right out.
6: I mean, it's automatic how you did it. I joke because it's going to be an interesting couple days with the weather. It's going to be hot and humid and stormy at night is the plan.
8: At night.
6: At night only. But it actually, you know, we're sitting here overlooking the 18th hole. We can see the tee there. The pro-am's taking place. People are currently working hard to make one of these birdie putts out there. But it just, sometimes I pinch myself when I'm here at this tournament because it has the feel of being out in California. It has the feel of being, there's no ocean, but it's just as gorgeous as you would find any other golf course across the country. And you kind of want to remind people here in Midland and in the Great Lakes Bay region, don't take us for granted. Don't sell ourselves short. We're a remarkable community, a beautiful place to be, and I think this tournament does a great job really highlighting that.
8: And it's not just the course. There's so many different assets, not only here in Midland, but around the region as well. That's just fantastic. And you were talking a little bit about that, Nicole, with the video package that you send out to employers to send to prospective employees to get them moving to the region, show them what the quality of life is like here. Your realm is economic development.
7: It is.
8: It is. How are we doing?
7: Yeah, so Midland is really kind of a unique spot. And I'm reminded of this whenever I talk to my counterparts kind of across, maybe not just Michigan, but across the country and sometimes even globally, that we're a bit unique in having the concentration of industry that we have here, right, with Dow and Corteva and DuPont and even some of the, you know, smaller manufacturers that kind of fall in that supply chain. So it is a bit unique. We're doing pretty darn well in terms of economic development. We have recently had two of our local employers move forward with expansions. So a company called Aptar is in progress in construction in their expansion. And then my friend Kelly Wehner over at Case Systems on Monday night received approval on an industrial facilities tax exemption. So here's the nerdy part of economic development, right? When we talk about how we facilitate growth, it's kind of helping some of those incentive processes to come to fruition. So really excited to see Case Systems do their expansion. They'll be underway mid-July and off to the races on that one.
8: It's interesting that you mentioned some of the, I won't say smaller, but other manufacturers in the region, because often we think about Dow. Like, we think Midland, we think Dow, but there really is a whole ecosystem of industrial work going on around this area.
7: Absolutely. You know, just mentioning a few, Midland Compounding is another that, you know, we're engaged with right now to support their growth. I would be remiss if I didn't mention my friend Rob Musselman at Woody's, and that one's probably a little bit lesser known. So if you are a snowmobiler and you are looking for traction control, you know Woody's. And so they've been around for a couple of generations doing wonderful things and just a really cool company.
6: So, Nicole, I'd love to ask you this question because one of the things that's great, we are not here today if it's not for Dow, right? And we're here at the Dow Championship. And a lot of communities don't embrace the chemical industry like we do here in Midland and the Great Lakes Bay region. Mm-hmm. So how do you balance your economic development? Do you lean more into let's bring more chemical companies here or associated companies that work in the chemical industry? Or are you looking at, you know, hey, we need to diversify further. We can't just be, you know, a community that's focused on X. We need X and Y and Z and ABC. And I think I know your answer, which you're going to take the easy route again on me. It's both, right?
7: Absolutely.
6: So tell us about that. How is it going as you continue to lean into the chemical industry? And then how is the work going on the diversification side?
7: Sure, absolutely. So as far as kind of leaning into chemicals, material science, advanced materials, and advanced manufacturing, plastics, resins, I mean, I can go on for a minute if you'd like, but really leaning into that industry and business attraction kind of completely is all about alignment, right? So the chemical industry

0: or advanced materials isn't going to be right for every community. And so what we know is that Midland, and through Dow's leadership and Dow's example, has really shown a way to do that in a safe, responsible, and sustainable way. That isn't the case for every community or every company. And Dow places such an incredible emphasis on being safe and doing operations safely in that industry, that Midland has been very welcoming to advanced materials and advanced manufacturing and chemicals for that reason. You know, I think when you see kind of the stories that come out in the news with, you know, this disaster or another that happens within the industry, we're incredibly blessed that Dow places such an emphasis on safety. And I think as a community, we've done a really great job of creating an ecosystem that is pretty well protected and separated from the whole, right? We're not building homes directly next to Michigan operations. But it's a really great spot to be able to locate those industries because of the workforce expertise that exists here and the research and development kind of concentration, if you will, that we do lean in a bit there, and we show how this ecosystem can welcome more companies similarly. If I were to go into the diversification piece, we worked with a company a couple of years ago called Research FDI, and you know, post-COVID, post-flood, we really took a look at assets, infrastructure, and supply chain within Midland County, and then within the region to an extent, where it's applicable for industries, to really understand post-COVID and post kind of some of those industrial shifts, what do we need to be looking for? And making sure that we're well aligning what we have in terms of infrastructure, assets, properties, all of the pieces that go into site selection, and understanding where it makes sense for those industries to locate. And then taking it a step further, as we're working on business attraction, where do the concentration of those industries or companies exist globally? Right? So we've been able to, I shouldn't say exclusively globally, we certainly are working domestically as well. But being able to kind of know where those concentrations and where we align really well in terms of infrastructure and assets allows us to be really mindful about where we're spending our time and energy.
1: Nicole, it's great to have you in that role. It's great that we have folks like the Midland Business Alliance and others across the region who are focused on this work every single day. It's so vital to maintaining the businesses we have here, but continuing to build. And you're just kind of one of those, in my opinion, hidden gems that maybe not everyone knows about, but you're in the background every single day working to help build this region. So it's so great to have you out. Appreciate the chamber weather. You know, you have a little bit more work to do to get us through the weekend.
0: I'll do my best.
1: We are now officially holding you personally responsible.
0: I'll do my best. I'll show up every day and the sun will follow.
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2: Welcome back to the Art Lewis Show. Jonathan Dent, Matt Fallon filling in for Art today from the Dow Championship. We'll be in for Art in some combination of the two of us for the rest of the week.
1: Here yes, at... some of us can only do a couple days. You know?
2: Some people are busy, I guess.
1: I can't complain. It's a travel day Friday, good family vacation. There's nothing I can do. When your wife says you're going somewhere, you
2: hold
1: just
2: on,
1: say, yes, ma'am, and you go.
2: You're going somewhere else, but you're going to come here on the radio and tout about how this region is great and we've got the world-class everything right here. Why are you going anywhere else?
1: Because my wife told me to.
2: Oh, okay.
1: That's just how that works. She said we're going on vacation. You just say, yes, ma'am. You pack your bag, you get on the plane, and go.
2: Well, if I heard correctly, our next guest is here partially because of his wife as well. Chip Rathjen is one of the transportation coordinators here at the Dow Championship. Chip, how are you doing today?
12: Yeah, I'm fine, thank you.
2: So,
1: and in the background,
12: I do recognize you do what you need to do.
1: And please welcome to this episode of Marriage Counseling with Jonathan and Matt, and our guests today, teaching you how to keep a happy marriage.
12: That's exactly right.
2: So, Chip, you're involved with the volunteer side of things, and I imagine it takes a lot of volunteers to get a tournament like this moving.
12: Unbelievable. I'm not here for my wife.
2: Oh.
12: That would be a different set of responsibilities.
2: Oh, okay.
12: Actually, my sister is
2: your sister,
12: tournament director, and apparently a number of years ago I kind of got voluntold as a retiree. I had time. Why don't you come back home and help out? They needed help in transportation. It is very diverse. It's nonstop, literally from 4 in the morning till the last person needs to get home, either from the club to the parking lot or to a shuttle service or whatnot. And so we roll for a pretty long day for a majority of the tournament. And a number of our volunteers started to show up last Friday, Saturday, Sunday. Before most of our guests arrive, and it's nonstop.
2: Yeah, we were talking with our shuttle driver on the way out here, and I was surprised. She said, yep, started around 5 o'clock this morning, and she said it was late last night that she had gotten wrapped up, too. So,
12: yep.
2: Long days.
12: They are, but happy customers, happy guests.
2: Oh, yeah.
12: People seem genuinely pleased to be here.
1: So I'm so glad we're talking about this because, you know, our goal, one of the things that we hope when we come out to the event and broadcast, is for you, the listener, to hear this great event's taking place. The number one, it's accessible, it's affordable, and it's easy to get out to. But I think people that know this course in the area know Hey, wait a minute. The parking lot at the Midland Country Club isn't the largest parking lot. Clearly not everyone can be there. And that's not where you park. How does it work? So if I'm just Bill and Sally right now, and I'm listening out there, and I'm like, you know what? We should go out there this weekend. How does this work? Where do they park? And how do you get everyone here?
12: Well, if you're fortunate to find a street adjacent within the quarter mile, half mile, maybe you'd be lucky enough to walk in. But I know that they're instructing most of the guests to head out to City Forest. They're running shuttles for people to come out there and park their car, and then they'll hop on a bus, and the bus will literally drive them right to the front door of the facility. And those are running nonstop. They're on a continual loop, and you can go out there. They in the past, they've been able to afford that also at some closer venues, i.e. the Center for the Arts, but this summer things are rather torn up. And so, you know, you make accommodations and you just say, all right, it might be 2 miles farther, but we've made all the bus accommodations we can handle, and you'll be here within 15 minutes.
1: I will say that this year is a challenging year with the streets torn up. I don't care if it's at Midland High, at Dow Diamond, or at Midland Center for the Arts.
12: Yep.
1: Apparently, we are fixing all the roads in Midland in one summer, and it's happening right now, everybody.
12: Apparently, it's even going to be for next year. They're,
1: no!
12: They've got another side of the street, apparently. They're working on them. But I reside in Oshkosh, Wisconsin, and so we're virtually the same geography as far as weather. And I mean, look, April comes, snow's gone, out come the yellow cones, and that's that famous line, you know, we have winter and we have orange cones.
2: Oh yeah.
12: And those are our seasons, and I see this here. They're wasting no time.
2: Not at all. And they're not wasting the weather either.
12: No. not at all.
2: They don't no concern for a golf tournament going on. We got roads to fix.
12: Yeah, but your previous guest is in charge of the weather.
2: There we go.
12: Right now, yeah. Doing a great job as blue skies open up.
2: So I'm not looking for an exact number here, but it probably takes a ton of buses to keep something like this moving. Can you ballpark how many vehicles we have moving people?
12: Boy, I can't.
2: No.
12: Because that's being contracted by a service. But let's just say that you continually, every 5-10 minutes, you're seeing another big coach bus just show up and drop off a number of guests. And I know they're not waiting for the bus to be full. They're running it on a schedule. And so, look, if one bus ends up full but the next bus only has 30%, it's on a clock, and they're just going to honor the time schedule so we keep people on schedule.
2: So you don't have to wait too long.
12: No.
2: Sitting there.
12: No.
1: Yeah, and what I think I would tell our listeners, you know, this is what you need to know. You go park at City Forest, you just have to park somewhere. The buses are right there. You jump on. It takes you straight to the gate here.
12: Absolutely.
1: It's very convenient. It's very easy to get in and out. I would much rather do that than walk a half mile anyway. You park right there. You walk a few feet. You're on an air-conditioned bus. It is literally door-to-door service. I give this tournament all the credit in the world handling the logistics like that. They really take care of fans that are coming in. So if you're listening thinking, wow, this is complicated, please know it is not. The Dow Championship and the team do a tremendous job making sure that we can bring as many spectators out. You get dropped off at that door, and boom, you're right on the course, and you're in, and it's just a fantastic experience.
12: Absolutely. I don't know any professional organizations as far as sporting events that do it much differently. I mean, you'll find this in any major metro city. Park here, we'll bus you in. And then when the event's over, you know the buses are only going one way. They're going back out to the parking lot out in City Forest, and boom, you're home.
2: World-class golf demands world-class service.
12: It does.
2: That's right.
12: It does. Absolutely. And why would you expect anything less?
2: We're going to take a break. We're talking with Chip Rathjen. He is one of the transportation coordinators out here at the Dow Championship. We'll have more after these notes.
13: Gotta go.
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4: Welcome back to the Art Lewis Show. You just heard that Bill Hobson will be talking about the Dow Championship in Midland over the weekend. But Jonathan Dent here, along with Matt Fallon, we are at the Dow Championship before it officially starts up tomorrow. And we're talking with Chip Rathjen. He is one of the transportation coordinators here at the championship. And we should make a mention, parking is at the Midland County Fairgrounds. Two giant fields over there. I guess I only saw part of it when I parked today.
5: It's huge.
4: Just a massive amount. But yeah, really cool to see different organizations and things coming together to make this happen. Chip, we talked a little bit about the transportation side of things. Now let's talk about the coordination side of things. What's it take to keep volunteers running for something like this where there's just so many different moving people?
5: It's weeks and weeks of emails and texts, and you're going to have web pages just directing people to saying this is how it's going to happen, and the program has been tested. They've refined it over the last couple of years, but I really salute the directors of the tournament. They have this figured out. And so very little has had to change over the last couple of years. But as far as then our volunteers that are helping with transportation, we're bringing in 12 to 14 drivers in the morning. We have 12 to 14 in the afternoon. We have 10 at night. And these individuals are there just to run certain routes on players, caddies, coaches. If they need to get back to Curry, where our driving range is, or we're running shuttles then from Curry back to the country club. And there are a number of individuals between all that time that might just say, well, I'm done for the day. Could I have a ride to the Holiday Inn, or could I have a ride to the H Hotel? And we're happy to do all of that. It's built into the system that we have that kind of flexibility to still run regular routes so that the players, the caddies, coaches, any of the folks that need to get to and from Curry and back here for play, they can do that, and we're on time. But we have enough volunteers just to be helpful. You know, if somebody says, all right, they need to go back to the hotel, we can do that. If we have someone leaving and heading off to the airport, then we build that into it. And we run numerous airport shuttles every day.
4: Are you still looking for volunteers for driving?
5: No, I think we're set. Okay. Right yet. So from what I

0: as long as everybody shows, and we haven't had but just one individual who was sick that couldn't make it.
1: Jonathan, I'm glad you asked that question, though. So let's say that someone's listening right now and like, geez, I want to do that, and I want to do that for next year. How does someone go about signing up and getting themselves set to be part of the transportation team?
0: You would look under the website for the tournament, and there are numerous opportunities to volunteer when you go under that tag. Then you have to decide whether or not, look, are you interested in transportation? Are you interested in support for a marshal role, or if you'd like to be involved in food service or general ticketing and welcoming of guests? There are numerous drop downs that you can just find the opportunity of where you want to serve. Within transportation for us, as far as driving vehicles, then we do make sure someone has a valid driver's license, and we don't have any of those kind of problems. So driving in particular requires some degree of scrutiny, but we will make sure that we've got safe people out there on the road that can move our people. And that's just doing due diligence as far as what you would expect if you're taking care of people in a car. We've got safe drivers. They know what they're doing, and they're properly vetted. But to answer your question, there are numerous tags that you can just find on the website as where would you like to serve and volunteer. And I know, what is it, over 900 volunteers make this thing just roll, which is amazing. And I'm proud that the community steps up and helps make this the success that it is.
1: You know what I noticed, Chip, and what I love? So you come in every year from Wisconsin, right?
0: That's
1: you come
0: correct.
1: In from Oshkosh. You keep coming every year.
0: Yeah.
1: Most years I T-announce as well, out on 10. Yeah. And what always strikes me, the same volunteers are in the tent and on the tee at 10. It's the same people. They love it. And it's not just, from what I've seen, kind of a one-and-done thing. Folks that come out here and volunteer and give their time, they enjoy it so much, they become stalwarts, and they come year after year after year.
0: You're absolutely right. And I recognize many of the faces of the people who are our drivers. We're blessed to have that kind of commitment to this tournament. And I think a number of them all realize what this tournament means within the greater scope of the LPGA. We're fortunate to have it here. It's a unique format as far as the pairs, but also what it means to the community. We're very fortunate to have guests come here, and as a former resident and grew up here, I'm happy to be part of the group that shows this off to the world. This is what this provides for us. It's just an outstanding venue, and couldn't be prouder that the world gets to see Midland, Michigan via this tournament.
2: It's a great experience, and it's people like you working behind the scenes that really make it like that. So thanks for taking the time to join us.
0: My pleasure to you both. I've enjoyed
1: it. Thanks,
2: Chip. Thank you, Chip. We'll be right back to close out after this.
3: Update your home and save big.
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1: That'll do it for the 9 o'clock hour here on the R. Lewis Show. Jonathan Dent and Matt Fallon broadcasting from the Dow Championship here at the Midland Country Club. We'll have much more coming up in the 10 o'clock hour. But before that, the news, ABC with the national and international reports, then back in the WSGW newsroom for the state and local news.
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3: From ABC News, I'm Sherry Preston. President Trump has said that prices will go down as soon as the war with Iran ends, but the war is still going on and prices are still going up. The Labor Department reporting today that inflation is at its highest level in 3 years and gas prices are leading the way.
4: In the 12 months leading up to May, consumer prices, with food and energy included, rose 4.2%. To illustrate just how much more we're paying, Moody's Analytics says the average American household has pumped an extra $510 into the family car since the start of the Iran war.
3: ABC's Jim Ryan. Airline fares jumped 2.7% in May and are nearly 27% higher than a year ago. Electricity rates up almost 6% since last year, and clothing is 4.2% more expensive. The United States and Iran exchanging fire overnight, as President Trump says Iran has taken too long to reach a peace deal, so will now pay the price. ABC News security analyst Mick Mulroy says Iran is using the Strait of Hormuz as leverage.
5: Right now, Iran thinks that controlling the straits gives them a lot of leverage. They're asking for everything up front before the U.S. even gets to a nuclear agreement. Sanctions relief, unfreezing assets, all these things that Iran wants, but they want it to simply open the strait, which isn't theirs to control in the first place, and obviously was open before the war started.
3: Microsoft co-founder Bill Gates on Capitol Hill today telling the House Oversight Committee what he knows about Jeffrey Epstein. Before heading in, Gates said,
6: "Glad to be here voluntarily to testify, to help with the committee's work. I'll start with an opening statement in the hearing room. I hope my testimony is helpful to the work, important work of the committee to find justice for the victims."
3: Gates' name mentioned thousands of times in the Epstein files. California vote counting is over. Republican Steve Hilton will face Democrat Javier Becerra in the governor's race this fall. You're listening to ABC News.
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1: Cloudy skies, 75 degrees at 10:05. Good morning, I'm Mike Percha. Digital evidence seized from a Flushing man's home has led to 8 criminal charges related to child sexually abusive material. 66-year-old Jimmy Darrell Wells was arraigned May 29th in 67th District Court on 3 counts of aggravated possession of child sexually abusive material, 1 count of distributing or promoting child sexually abusive activity, and 4 counts of using a computer to commit a crime. State police say Wells turned himself in following the investigation by the State Police Computer Crimes Unit. More than 1.8 million naloxone kits have been distributed across Michigan since 2020, with nearly 34,000 reported uses to reverse overdoses, part of a statewide effort that has helped cut the overdose death rate nearly in half since 2021. The Department of Health and Human Services says preliminary 2025 data projects fewer than 1,800 overdose deaths, down from just over 3,000 in 2021, a decline of 47%. The state has expanded harm reduction services from 5 agencies to 115 community-based sites between 2019 and today, and has added treatment access in 25 county jails and more than 250 recovery housing beds in the past 2 years. Despite overall progress, black residents continue to die from overdoses at more than twice the rate of other Michigan residents, and urban counties remain 24% above the state average. Central Michigan University has named Dr. Joshua Nisanchik as the new dean of its Covenant Healthcare College of Medicine, effective in July. Nisanchik joins CMU after more than 30 years at Albert Einstein College of Medicine in New York City. His appointment comes as CMU continues plans for a $100 million expansion of its medical school presence in Saginaw. The project would allow all 4 years of medical education to be offered in the city and is a key component of the community's planned medical diamond developments. WSGW News Time, 10:07.
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1: States, the weather forecast is coming up. The city of Westland is taking action against priority waste because of ongoing service issues. Westland is one of multiple communities dealing with trash collection issues from the company. Pictures and videos on social media show overflowing bins after skipped collection. Mayor Kevin Coleman released a statement saying the city will withhold $100,000 from a future payment. He says it comes after communication efforts have failed to address those issues. In an effort to improve reading scores of Michigan kids, many people are supporting a bill that would keep a child in third grade if they don't pass reading. Jace Bulger is president and CEO of the West Michigan Policy Forum.
5: House Bill 5520, sponsored by Representative Paquette, championed by Speaker Hall, seeks to return literacy-based promotion so that we ensure that a kid is ready to move on, and we don't push them on until they're ready.
1: The bill passed the House and is now in the state Senate. Bulger urges residents to call their state senators to ask them to support the bill. There's excitement over the world as the FIFA World Cup gets underway tomorrow. 16 World Cup fields, and Michigan State University has involved in researching turf grass for the past 4.5 years. Professor of turf grass research, Dr. John Rogers, is the third, has led the effort for MSU along with the University of Tennessee. He says there are fields in the U.S., Canada, and Mexico, with sod traveling from sod farms to stadiums and refrigerated trucks. WSGW News Time 1010, I'm Mike Percha.
3: Here's your WSGW weatherology forecast. Partial sunshine develops here for today. We'll see high into the lower 90s. Winds out of the west are on 5 to 10 miles per hour, gusting as high as 20. And then for tonight, a chance for showers and thunderstorms. We'll see cloudy skies and a low around 70. Thursday, sunshine, high around 91 degrees. Then by Friday, a slight chance for rain showers early on. Skies will become mostly sunny for the day with a high around 81. Saturday, mostly sunny, high of 86 degrees. Sunday, chance for rain, high of 76. I'm meteorologist Jennifer Wojcicki with the WSGW weatherology forecast. Currently, it's 73.
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2: Good morning and welcome back to the Art Lewis Show, hour number two here on a Wednesday, live from the Dow Championship at the Midland Country Club. LPGA action hasn't gotten underway yet, but we are seeing golfers out on the course enjoying the nice weather. Jonathan Dent along with you, Matt Fallon here too. Matt, you've moved farther away. We need an extra chair.
6: And that's a good thing. That means that we have great people that are in to talk to us about things that are happening here, but I want the listeners to hear, what do you think? Your first trek here to the Midland Country Club, your very first experience at the Dow Championship. I think most importantly, tomorrow when we're off the air, are we going to get you out there to walk around and take in a little golf and check this out?
2: Well, I would love to, just because it's a local event. I'm not a big golf guy. It's not really my shindig. But I'm too busy. I've got too much going on back at the station. As soon as I'm done here, I'm in the car.
6: Oh, that's not true. You're going to walk your butt to get on the shuttle,
2: which they're great about running timely. We just talked with Chip Rathgen in the last hour, one of the transportation coordinators, and yeah, there are buses running this way, that way here at the Dow Championship.
6: So that's an unacceptable answer. So I'm going to make a few calls. You're coming out. You're going to at least watch a half hour of golf. You're going to say that you were here on 18, you saw a few. There's no excuses. So I'm going to call the higher-ups at Connoisseur Media. Your afternoon is going to be cleared for a few hours. I'll do that for you. But you're going to have to do me one favor in all of this.
2: Oh, what's that?
6: To make this work. I'm going to need to see some leg tomorrow. I'm going to need to see you in shorts.
2: I don't have golf shorts.
6: I don't care what kind of shorts. You can wear some old-school jams. I don't care what you come out in. But you can't, in this oppressive heat and humidity, be rolling around in a pair of Levi's out on the golf course. I just won't allow that to happen. That's a no.
2: You've been giving me grief all morning about that, but maybe tomorrow, wear some shorts. We're going to move on, because I can't take this abuse any longer. We've got Christy Levasseur.
7: I like your fancy way.
6: I like the first way of saying that.
2: French on there.
6: Levasseur. Ooh la la.
2: The president and CEO of Junior Achievement of North Central Michigan, along with Elena Wyrowski.
8: Wyrowski.
2: I can read handwriting. can you lean into the mic just a little bit there, Elena? So, Christy, I've heard of Junior Achievement before. I've heard the name thrown around, but forgive me, I don't know what you do.
7: No, that's
2: tell me
7: okay.
2: About Junior Achievement.
7: No, I'm glad you asked. All that we do is educate kids in K-12 with financial literacy, entrepreneurship, and work readiness. A lot of people from long ago remember Junior Achievement started as an after-school program where kids could learn how to run a business, what it took to run a business. They would actually create a product, write a business plan, find investors, and sell the product out in the community. And now, because college has become more accessible for so many more people, we have brought most of that into the classroom. And so we do in classroom alongside teachers. We bring volunteers from the business community into the classroom to teach everything from financial literacy, personal finance, how to run a business, everything to do with helping kids be successful in life beyond high school.
2: That's something we don't see a lot of in the education system as it stands right now.
7: Right, and Michigan took a step a few years ago. Starting in 2028, every graduating senior will have to have a half a credit of personal finance or financial literacy education. Our programs fit that, so we do that for some schools to fulfill that requirement, but across the state, they're starting to move, make a more concerted effort to get that into the classroom, so it's great.
2: That's awesome. So what's your involvement here at the Tau Championship?
7: We have a couple things going on. For the past, this is our seventh year, we've had the For Our Future program, which is a partnership with Ally Financial and actually the Dow Championship. And we have local high school students who create a product, write a business plan, pitch it to a panel of judges, and the top four teams get a day to open their business here at the Dow Championship. They'll be right next to the concession tent on hole 17. And each day there will be a new student business. And I have Elena Wierowski, who is actually our JA intern this year. And she was one of the four future students last year and operated her business actually beyond the Dow Championship. She opened it at a couple of events beyond. So she's one of our super success stories.
6: Super success stories. I mean, Elena, you blew me away last year just in terms of your professionalism, maturity. But I think most of all, your entrepreneurial student. Remind us, what was the business you had last year? And is it still operating at all now? Are we still out there?
8: Yeah, so last year I brought Sunny Sips to the Junior Achievement Business Pitch Competition and then did end up winning, so I got to bring that to the Dow Championship, which was a super neat experience. I've been a volunteer of the championship all the years that it's ran, so getting to be on kind of the flip side and look at the tournament a little bit different last year was a great opportunity, and now getting to intern with Junior Achievement, helping those kids that were in my shoes just last year is a really cool and great opportunity. So it's been fun to give them tips and tricks, things I would have known last year, and just helping them along the way. Sunny Sips is technically still up. We haven't hit any events this summer yet. It's been a minute. But I'm hoping to potentially maybe bring something back this summer, but things get pretty hectic during the school year.
6: Hey, totally understandable. You're like one of that cool brands now that, like, okay, they're not there, but, you know, maybe twice a year they come back. Special edition,
2: exclusive.
6: Sunny Sips,
2: yeah.
6: Exclusive at whatever event. I'm just telling you, as a previous consumer and a fan of JA and of you, I demand some kind of pop-up shop this summer. It needs to happen. Entrepreneurialism never dies. Just sometimes it goes on hiatus because of the school year. So you're going to have to fill us in of when we can partake in Sunny Sips yet again.
8: All right.
6: No pressure. There's zero pressure at all.
2: So I'm curious, what was it like going through that pitch competition and putting together all of these things and these skills? What kind of support did you have with Junior Achievement, with the resources there, and what did you learn?
8: Yeah, so it's a great opportunity. Junior Achievement also partners with the Northwood Idea Center, so we had some members there that were helpful. I'm also now a student at Northwood. I'm dual enrolled, so it was cool to get that experience as well. But yeah, so we had some students and other helpers at the Northwood Idea along with the Junior Achievement team to help us develop our product along the way. And yeah, overall, it was just a great opportunity to get kind of that real-world application knowledge that you don't always see in the classroom. I had been involved in some different business classes and things at school, such as DECA, but that's another way to get that real-world knowledge and being able to apply it in something that I see myself doing in the future. I would love to be an entrepreneur when I'm older, so it was a great opportunity to see what kind of a day in the life looks like for them. How do they bring a new pitch to their boss or to someone new? And also, how do you evaluate kind of a product for an event like this? I would say that I had, because of my volunteering experience at the championship, kind of a good knowledge of what was already offered, but I had to break that down of what was already offered, what's the price point, and what how to make my product fit the best that it could for this tournament. And so those were all skills that I got to demonstrate throughout the pitch competition and throughout my time with Junior Achievement.
2: Did your research. Good. What was Sunny Sips? You've thrown the name around. Matt knows what you're talking about. I don't.
8: Yeah, so Sunny Sips was a flavored lemonade stand, but all of my products had names specifically tailored to the championship. Oh, so cool. I had like the Diamond Drop, and then we had the Charger and the Chemic, our two rival drinks, and then we also had just a classic Arnold Palmer.
6: And what I can't wait, you know, as an up-and-coming student, college next on the horizon, once you turn 21, I'm looking for the next iteration of Sunny Sips, and that it will, you know, maybe take that next step into that gigantic adult beverage market, you know, not yet, but, you know, in a few years, I think it's going to be time to take Sunny Sips to a level that it was never imagined.
8: I actually did get that question many times when I was selling my product last year, and I did have to inform them that I was, unfortunately, only 15, so I could not sell them any alcohol. But I did tell them that if they went to the Diamond Club and put a shot on my drink, no one would know, and it was affiliated with me.
2: That's great. We're going to take a quick break. We're talking with Christy Levasseur and Elena Wyrowski from Junior Achievement of North Central Michigan. We'll be back with them after these notes.
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11: The name of the game in farming is profit. And if you want to put more profit into farming, get the help and season sound advice you need from the pros at Star of the West. Sure, the question of selling or storing your harvest is an important one, and Star of the West with today's technology can give you the up-to-the-minute information you need to make the right decision, one that certainly affects profits. That's just one reason why you should take your corn, your soybeans, any of your crops to Star of the West. The other is well-trained, experienced, knowledgeable people who are true professionals in agribusiness. Star of the West offers you stability that no other firm in the area can approach. This means that people who are in the same positions year after year get to know your needs better and in general know the business better. Since 1870, Star of the West has been and continues to be the one to trust. Star of the West, keeping the valley growing since 1870. Frankenmuth, Reese, Richville, Guerra, and Cass City.
12: I'm Elizabeth McDonald, and this is the Fox Business Report.
13: Stocks open sharply lower with more tech selling and investors moving cautiously after renewed Iran conflict tensions. Oracle reports earnings after the Wall Street close. It opened down 3%. Robinhood Markets, known for serving meme stock traders, says it's been approved to serve as an underwriter for stock launches. Robinhood shares opened up more than 3%. Cracker Barrel Old Country store shares opened 25% higher. The restaurant chain is showing signs of turning around. It made a profit in the recent quarter and is raising its outlook for the year. Shares of Casey's General Store up 11%. The convenience store chain reported a higher profit and revenue for the recent quarter. It was helped by pizza sales and non-alcoholic beverages. That's your Fox Business Report. I'm Jenny Coselda. Invested in you.
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2: Welcome back to the Art Lewis Show from the Dow Championship in sunny Midland, Michigan. Jonathan Dent, Matt Fallon along with you. We're talking with Christy Lavasser and Elena Wyrowski from Junior Achievement of North Central Michigan. Now, Christy, last segment we talked a little bit about what the pitch competition is, how it works, some of the businesses, or the process for the business. I want to talk about some of the businesses now that we'll be out here from Junior Achievement, these students that have developed an entire business pitch, pitched it, and are now going to be presenting it here at the Dow Championship. We're going to be talking to a couple of them over the next couple of days, but can you just give us a preview of the four businesses that are going to be out here from students?
7: Sure thing. Tomorrow we will have and Elena's going to have to help me with the name because I didn't bring my cheat sheet.
8: Yep. But it'll be the Dubai Party strawberry cups.
7: Yeah, and they are, it's so good. We got to try the pitch competition. There's strawberries with chocolate and some Dubai pistachio topping. It is super good. But those ladies will be here
6: tomorrow. I do believe, just because I read this and because, you know, when you look like this, you partake in those kind of items. I do believe it's a Dubai chocolate that the strawberries are dipped in.
7: Yes.
6: Because I read that one and was like, you know what? We're going to need samples here. And Jonathan knows I've done this before. I have spoken National Donut Day into existence for us where people bring it in. I think we need samples tomorrow.
7: I
6: need to make sure that you guys get that memo out. We're going to need... I always hear about this Dubai chocolate, and I never take part in it.
2: What's special about Dubai chocolate?
6: I don't know, but I think we should analyze that tomorrow.
7: It's
6: I think that should be part of the program.
7: Pistachio, crunchy, delightful.
6: Yes, please. Yes, please. Let's do this.
7: We will talk them into that.
6: Let's go.
7: And then on Friday, we have the Berry Bliss acai bowls. Also, everything is really good, and it's like an acai smoothie with some berries and granola on it, and it's cold, frozen, so it will be good for the hot days out here. And those ladies will also be here on the show. And then on the weekend, we have the Caddy Shack group, which they will have a non-alcoholic transfusion drink. I hear that's all the fancy terms now. But they will also have some specialty lemonades. And then on Sunday we have the guys who have the Creamies. It's I don't know if you're supposed to call it a dirty lemonade, but it's the fun cousin of dirty sodas. So if you don't know what a dirty soda is, it's soda with creamer in it, and I'm not a soda person, and so I was a little skeptical, but I am assured, my intern tells me, they are all the rage. They are so tasty, and so these gentlemen are bringing a creamy lemon. It's like a creamy frozen lemonade, and everybody who tried it at the pitch competition was like, this is so good.
6: So just so you know,
7: like, so wrong.
6: This is a real thing. My daughter, 16, she is a big fan of the dirty Dr. Pepper. And that is something that she gets regularly. The best way I can put it, Chrissy, because we're maybe a little bit older, I think of it more as the taste of a classic A&W root beer float. Remember when we would go into the south end of Bay City and you would actually go to the A&W and pull down the car window, like old school, right?
7: Old school.
6: A lot of those tastes like that, but I did not know that dirty sodas needed a dirty lemonade cousin.
7: I did.
6: It's... I didn't know that that was needed, but I'm, you know, I'm glad that it's there. And again, I can't wait till these kids are above 21 because we can just keep adding to these drinks to make them so much better.
2: That's
6: so
2: why we have entrepreneurs.
6: That's why we
2: discover all of these things that we didn't know we needed.
7: Right.
2: Exactly. Right. So, Junior Achievement, all about educating future business leaders. I want to. Can you pick out just a success story that you've had? Somebody that has gone on to really build something here from Junior Achievement?
7: Well, there's actually quite a few, and we are looking, our 75th anniversary is going to be next year, and we're looking to collect some of those stories. Elena is actually one of our super success stories. But the more I talk to people in the community, I am surprised all the time by people said, oh, I had this. And these are people who are in their 70s and 80s and have already retired or sold a very successful business. And they all said, we had our start in Junior Achievement. We did the after-school program. All of my brothers and sisters did the after-school program. I just had a nonprofit CEO the other day tell me, I am this because of Junior Achievement. I did it in the Mount Pleasant area. It was an after-school program, and I realized that I loved running a business, all the pieces that go into it, and she said, I credit, you know, getting to where I am today because of the skills I learned in Junior Achievement 30 years ago.
6: And, you know, Christy, one of the things, at least in folks that I'm talking to, actually, this week's an interesting week because SpaceX goes public on Friday with their public offering. This is going to be $1.75 trillion, the vast majority of which, they do rockets, but there's also work in AI. And there are two other gigantic IPOs this year. I'm taking this down a weird route, but there's a reason why. Anthropic and OpenAI, which are both Claude and ChatGPT, those both go public. And they're expecting massive valuations. And the reason I bring this up, there are some that believe more wealth will be created in the next 3 to 10 years than in the entire history of the world before. And a lot of it is because of that AI boom and the investments that are come with it. And so I love what you're doing in terms of teaching these financial tools and financial management and investment and these pieces, because this next generation is going to have opportunities that we have never seen before. And not everyone comes from a home where that's taught. Not everyone has that experience. And for your programs to teach that to students is so incredibly valuable. Are you seeing more interest from the younger generation in this space as they see all of this taking place around them?
7: Yes, I think so, and maybe even Elena can speak to that. We've had so much interest in not even just the For a Future program, but we have a competition in the later part of the year called the Titan Competition, where kids, it's a virtual simulation. They get a company, and they get everything thrown at them. Oh, there's a supply chain disruption. What are you going to do? How are you going to make that decision? And I think we had more teams last year than we've ever had, and these kids want to try their hand at being in charge, being the CEO. What does it take to make these decisions? How do we even the kids who did the For a Future program here at the Dow Championship last year, they had to adapt. They ran the business, and they had to adapt to the weather. Oh my gosh, one day it was nice, the next day it was 100, and they had to deal, how am I going to keep my ice cream from melting, or how can I take it out into the people to boost sales? But they just continue to amaze me with how forward thinking they are, how entrepreneurial they are. They just need somebody to give them the opportunity, and that's what we're glad to be able to do.
2: Awesome. Well, thank you for joining us. We're looking forward to talking with some of these young entrepreneurs about their businesses in the coming days, and maybe trying some of the product as well.
6: And don't forget the special Sunny Sips pop-up coming to you later in 2026. I am speaking that into reality. It's going to happen. Right, Elena?
8: Right.
6: Yes, that's what we're looking for.
2: We'll be back with more here on The Art Lewis Show after these notes.
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11: 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And if you want to put more profit into farming, get the help and season sound advice you need from the pros at Star of the West. Sure, the question of selling or storing your harvest is an important one, and Star of the West with today's technology can give you the up-to-the-minute information you need to make the right decision, one that certainly affects profits. That's just one reason why you should take your corn, your soybeans, any of your crops to Star of the West. The other is well-trained, experienced, knowledgeable people who are true professionals in agribusiness. Star of the West offers you stability that no other firm in the area can approach. This means that people who are in the same positions year after year get to know your needs better and in general know the business better. Since 1870, Star of the West has been and continues to be the one to trust. Star of the West, keeping the valley growing since 1870. Frankenmuth, Reese, Richville, Guerra, and Cass City.
19: Memorable moment.
20: Only Santa knows how to get down and up a chimney successfully. There were two men in a chase with police, and both ended up on a roof. One man decided to try and get off the roof and get away. The other man decided, hey, I'm on a roof, and hey, here's an escape route, a chimney.
19: Okay.
20: I think you might know what happened. Yeah, the guy got stuck in the chimney. And so the arrest became very simple for the police. Well, I shouldn't say that. They actually had to call in firefighters.
21: There was a radio program many years ago called National Lampoon's True Facts.
20: Oh, my gosh.
21: There was a similar situation where a person went down a chimney to rob a house and got stuck, but they took all their clothes off first. And they got stuck in the chimney from the waist down, dangling down in the chimney.
20: Oh,
21: oh boy.
20: A naked Santa. Yeah. Oh. Hopefully the kids didn't discover that.
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2: Welcome back to the Art Lewis Show. Jonathan Dent and Matt Fallon broadcasting from the Dow Championship here in Midland for the weekend, and activities are already underway. We talked with the Junior Achievement of North Central Michigan there in the last couple segments, and they're busy and underway. 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We're going to turn our focus a little bit here, and Matt, you've got the guests up for this week. Normally I'm in control. I'm kind of a control freak when it comes to guests, but I'm totally at your mercy here. Who are we talking to?
6: Well, now we're welcoming the team from Outlier, which is great, and we need to hear all about Outlier. But before we get in, I have to ask, you know, the first question. Do you recommend that people come in Levi's to the Dow Championship?
2: All right. Okay.
6: Do you think that that's the... Because we're going to be talking about getting everyone out here. The first thing we need to do is talk about dress code. What's the appropriate dress code?
23: Yeah, Levi's are a powerful attire choice. We
2: that was so backhanded.
6: That made my entire day.
23: We tend to see a lot of golf attire out in the golf course. I've always thought that was funny before I even was very familiar with golf. I've enjoyed seeing how you see a lot of people in golf attire to watch golf. I don't know. I just don't know that you see that at a lot of other sporting events. Like, people don't tend to wear what the athletes are also wearing. I think wear Levi's if they're what you're comfortable in.
6: So what you listeners should know is, if you're going to come out, wear golf attire. This is a golf attire event.
23: We're inside.
6: Wear your shorts, maybe a pair of socks. Wait, I tell you. It is so hot and humid here this week. It definitely makes no sense. But I think it would be great. Can you tell us exactly what?

0: inspired us, because it's such a huge piece of this tournament, but not everybody knows, so it would be helpful.
1: Yeah, absolutely. Outlier is an events company, and we put on, essentially, the DAO Championship. We run a lot of other LPGA events, but for me and the team that works here in Midland, our core focus is the DAO Championship, so we'll go and support other events, but really from start to finish, we are executing everything that you see out on course here. So I think one of the interesting things about that is a lot of people think, like, you're here this week. Of course, we know it's a busy week, but it's really a year-round job. During tournament week, one of the main things we're thinking is, like, okay, this is great, this is great. How are we going to do it bigger and better next year? What are we going to do differently? How are we going to adapt? So that's really one of our main focuses during tournament week. Happy to be here. I guess I'll introduce myself, too, just so it doesn't sound like I'm talking out of nowhere. I'm the director of marketing for our local team, our local Outlier team here. It's great to be here and chat more about what we're doing.
0: So for the listeners, I think this is the most important thing and why we're here. So if they're hearing it with us going, yeah, it is going to be a beautiful weekend, we don't have plans, we should come check out the DAO Championship. How can they get tickets? Are tickets still available? What are the different kinds? What is the cost? I maintain that anyone who lives anywhere where they can listen to this show, which is a pretty good radius,
2: it's in driving distance for a day trip.
0: Easily.
2: If you can hear us. Yeah.
0: You need to be here because it is one of the premier events in the Great Lakes Bay region of Midland. Talk about those ticket sales for us. That'd be great.
1: Absolutely. Well, if you're listening right now, and if you're in driving distance, today we have our official Pro-Am event going on, and that's actually free to the public. So if you can get down here today, we have tee times going on through the early afternoon, so there's still a lot of golf you can catch today. But for official play Thursday through Sunday, daily tickets are available. Those are $10 a day. Weekly tickets are $25, so that's for all 4 days. Come as many days as you want, hopefully all of them. We have some lovely hospitality suites on course, too. Those tickets are $60 a day, and those include unlimited food and beverage. So with any ticket, you have access to all of the public viewing areas on the course. You have access to a lot of the other activities going on, which I'm sure we can chat about, too. But there are kind of some different options to essentially just get you out on course here. And then the other thing to note is that kids 17 and under, they get in for free as long as they're with a ticketed adult. So whatever type of ticket that is that the adult has, a kid 17 and under can accompany them. And then all military personnel and veterans get in for free with one guest. And we have amazing viewing for them in the Veterans Hospitality Suite, which is presented by Kelly. We have a lot of great events for veterans throughout the week, too. So amazing options for anyone to come out on course this weekend.
2: Now, Matt, I'm going to jump in real quick. You've thrown around the term tickets are affordable a lot here this morning, and I was thinking, Matt Fallon affordable and Jonathan Dent affordable are two different things, but $10 for a day ticket, that is nice.
1: Mm-hmm.
0: That is Jonathan Dent affordable. That's not a problem at all.
1: There's $0 today.
2: Yeah, that's exciting.
0: So I have to ask a question, and my brain is blanking on the exact color. So I'll just go with, I noticed everyone wearing a shade of purple today, but it's not purple. What shade is this exactly?
1: You're seeing people wearing lavender today.
0: Lavender, thank you. So that's what we're going with. Why is everyone wearing lavender today? What's the importance of the lavender color?
1: Yeah, so you'll see this throughout tournament weekend, but a lot of our initiatives are focused on charitable give back, and today is our Lavender Pro-Am, which is benefiting Blood Cancer United. So lavender is the color that's used to represent awareness for all types of cancer. So that's our key focus today, and Blood Cancer United is our charitable give back partner. So that's the focus for today. So we're seeing a lot of athletes out in lavender today. All of the flags are purple as well, so it's really great to see a lot of lavender throughout the course.
0: So you alluded to the fact that there are various events or various activities that take place out here that folks can attend, and a few of them I would love to hear about. So veterans. DAO has historically had a phenomenal relationship with its veteran community, and this golf tournament has done just a tremendous job honoring veterans and really hosting them in the most hospitable way I have potentially ever seen at an event. Can you talk about how veterans can participate and the activities specifically taking around at the veterans tent?
1: Yeah, absolutely. And I'm glad you mentioned that, too. Like with the house treatment of veterans, it's something that we want to extend and something that's really important to our entire team at the tournament here, too. So, yeah, there's a hospitality suite which has free food and beverages all day. So that's just an option if you want to come at any specific time. But then Thursday through Sunday, we have specific events. We have a chicken dinner. We have a happy hour going on. I think the big favorite is ice cream sundaes on Sunday. That's something we do every year, rain or shine. So we're definitely going to have that this year. But again, it's just a really lovely viewing space. It's a nice place to hang out and watch golf, but then there's also some really amazing food and beverage to look forward to in there as well. And that is for veterans, and they can bring a guest with them as well.
0: So again, if someone's listening right now and they happen to be a veteran and they're going, no, I want to come out and do this, mm-hmm. can they still come out and attend?
1: Please do. Yeah.
0: What do they do specifically? Do they just drive somewhere and get it? Like, how do they go about actually going through the process of coming here to the event?
1: Yeah, absolutely. So whether you're a veteran or not, we would love for you to go park at Midland County Fairgrounds. That's where shuttle buses are running from. But for veterans specifically, there's no prior registration required for tickets. They can just come to the veterans check-in at admissions, and they'll be able to get their ticket and their credentials for the day along with their guests. So it's a really, really easy process. If you want to register for tickets online, too, just to kind of have something going in. If you'd prefer to do that, you absolutely can, but you can also just show up here and we'll take care of you and make sure you and your guest get into course.
2: The important question, what's the website?
1: What's the website? Thank you. It's dowchampionship.com.
2: All right. We're going to take a quick break. We'll be back talking here on the Art Lewis Show from the Dow Championship. 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
6: 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And Star of the West, with today's technology, can give you the up-to-the-minute information you need to make the right decision, one that certainly affects profits. 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This means that people who are in the same positions year after year get to know your needs better and in general know the business better. Since 1870, Star of the West has been and continues to be the one to trust. Star of the West, keeping the valley growing since 1870. Frankenmuth, Reese, Richville, Guerra, and Cass City.
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2: Welcome back to the Art Lewis Show. Jonathan Dent and Matt Vallon along with you from the Dow Championship. We're joined by Maggie Schaller. She is Marketing Director at Outlier, who are all over the Dow Championship. They are the ones making everything happen. We talked a little bit about some of the activities and everything that's going on. This is a lot of moving pieces to really manage and put together. But I'm wondering,

0: guys to some of the priorities of Dow, and Dow being a material sciences company working in the chemical industry. A lot of great STEM careers are at Dow, and Dow understands the importance of building up a STEM workforce here with our younger generation to get them interested in becoming anything from all the jobs I can't do, Jonathan, anything from being a chemical engineer, chemical processors, a lot more in IT, AI, so many different phenomenal jobs, but a lot are STEM-based. And not shockingly, there is a STEM Center here at the Dow Championship. Tell us about it.
1: Yeah, absolutely. The STEM Center is absolutely incredible, and I'm right there with you of not being in the STEM field. So it's something that I don't have a background in, but really admire what the team does out here. So yeah, we have this amazing facility, our STEM Center, here on course that is presented by Palmer, Holland, and Salto. Case Systems did some really, really incredible furniture for it this year, so absolutely anyone that's on course needs to come check it out. But the STEM Center is really made possible by a lot of different partners who put together really engaging activations for kids to come out and kind of demo different things, create things. It's really interactive for them in that STEM Center. So there's everything from we have a plant activation. I wet my plants. Pretty a pretty fun one. And then we have kind of some more hands-on, I guess you could say, like engineering focus activations in there as well. We're partnering with robotics teams. We have the University of Michigan Millennium World Solar Car coming back this year, so we're really excited for that. But it's really amazing kind of the partnerships that have been created through this tournament, but specifically in the STEM Center. We have partnerships with local youth organizations who Friday will bus kids out here to the tournament so they can not only spend the day on course but also have that hands-on experience in the STEM Center. And the volunteers who run that do an absolutely incredible job. It's really one of the highlights for us, seeing what goes on in that tent throughout the week.
0: So Maggie, here's your time. You're talking to the parents or babysitters that are out there right now with kids and like, dear Lord, I've had them home for a week and a half. I need something to do. What do they do if they want to come out and show them the tournament, show them the STEM Center? Same thing. Yeah. For a lot of people, you know, when you've never done this, you just don't know where to start, or you think, ah, is this kind of a pain to go out there? It's really easy. Tell everyone, if they're listening and they want to bring their kids out, what do they do?
1: Yeah, it's really easy to get here. So parents, you'll need a ticket to come in, but kids 17 and under get in for free with a ticketed adult. So there is some absolutely incredible golf to watch out. Watch on course this week, but there are some really amazing free, family-friendly, kid-friendly activities. So we have the STEM Center, we have the Covenant Kids Zone, which is an outdoor area with kind of some art going on. There's a huge inflatable golf Zilla chipping target that the First Tee of Eastern Michigan puts on. So there's some really fun, engaging activities for kids. So if it's feeling like summer break has already gone on too long and you need something to do, bring your kids out here. Again, yeah, there's really, really amazing golf, but also some really fun activities. We also have a new fantastic fairway area that's going to have some fun seating, but then also throughout the week we'll have some fun activities too. So if you're familiar with our mascot Champ, he's going to be celebrating his second birthday this year. So we have a big birthday party for him that we're partnering with the Great Lakes Loons on, and that's this Sunday. So STEM Center, Covenant Kids Zone, that's going to be here all week, but on Sunday we have Champ's birthday party, so that'll be a really fun one from 11 to 1.
2: And for those who maybe don't have kids, they're on their own, older maybe, but they love golf. They love watching it. They love playing it. What is the experience like for a fan coming to see some professional golf over the next couple days here?
1: Yeah, I think it's, we really want to match kind of the level of the athletes that we have here. We want to tailor the experience to that for our fans as well. So if you're interested in kind of following teams around, daily tickets are $10, weekly tickets are $25 just to come and walk around on course. You'll have access to concessions, but if you just want to follow around your favorite team, spend some time out in the sun, that's a great way to do it. If you want to kind of make more of a day out of it, have lunch here, have dinner here, maybe depending on timing, we have hospitality suites as well. Those have really incredible viewing and food and beverage included if you purchase a hospitality ticket. So if you want to kind of enjoy the golf experience, there's ways to do that. If you want to make it a social experience, you can do that as well. We're happy to have any and all fans.

0: I think we have one more job, which is you're going to go out after the show, and you're going to be with Jonathan in full golf attire.
1: Yes.
0: And we're going to get some video of him chipping at Golfzilla, and that should be used as marketing materials for next year.
2: Wow.
0: Yeah. I think that will draw the biggest crowd that anyone has ever seen at this tournament, 2027. But I'm going to need you guys to make that a reality. It's got to happen.
3: I'll pass. I'm good.
0: You don't want to swing at Golfzilla?
3: I don't want to miss Golfzilla. That's the problem.
1: Well, just keep recording until you get
0: it. Yeah, there you go. Let's do this.
1: We've got some good video editing.
0: We're turning you into a golfer today. It's happening. Jonathan Dent, golfer extraordinaire, happened today.
3: Wearing the Levi's.
0: I didn't say anything about the Levi's.
3: I know you were thinking about.
0: Absolutely, I was.
3: Well, Maggie, thank you for joining us. Thank you for the work that Outlier's putting on. This is a fantastic event that's been going on for such a long time. It's become something that the community can really identify with. And it's exciting to see how it grows and develops year over year. One more time, how can people find out more, maybe volunteer for next year or get their tickets, website, locations, all that?
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3: Fantastic. 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
3: That'll do it for the Art Lewis Show here today. Jonathan Dent and Matt Fallon filling in for Art live from the Dow Championship. We'll be back with Focus after this, the YWCA of Bay City Riverside Arts Festival. We'll hear more about that coming up. And we'll be out here at the Dow Championship for the rest of the week as well, hearing from all the great organizations that make this such a unique event. We'll step aside now for the news, ABC with the National and International Report, then the WSGW Newsroom. 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
2: From ABC News, I'm Sherry Preston. The Labor Department's latest numbers on inflation show prices 4.2% higher than they were a year ago, driven mostly by the cost of gas, but also clothing and food because of the rise in energy costs. Bank Rate's Stephen Cates.
10: If you're traveling for work, if you're going to be going on vacation this summer, buying clothes for yourself or your children, obviously groceries every week, those are things that people are not necessarily going to be able to avoid. They may not have the ability to find lower cost substitutions. It's going to be difficult for people to sidestep these things without simply going without.
2: Inflation pushed up because of the war. President Trump posting on social media this morning, because Iran took too long to agree to a peace plan, they'll have a price to pay. This is the U.S. and Iran trade strikes overnight.
11: U.S. officials describing the strikes as a proportional response to unjustified Iranian aggression. That unjustified aggression, Iran's attack on a U.S. Apache helicopter near the strait, the Iranian drone sending the Apache crashing into the sea.
2: ABC Chief Global Affairs Correspondent Martha Raddatz. House Speaker Mike Johnson headed to the White House today to meet with President Trump about reauthorization of the Foreign Intelligence Surveillance Act.
12: It's the second such White House meeting this week, with Speaker Johnson aiming to find a path forward ahead of Friday's deadline. FISA Section 702 authorizes the warrantless wiretapping of foreigners overseas. Administrations of both parties have insisted on the program's importance, but Democrats and some Republicans have threatened to withhold their support for its reauthorization unless the president chooses someone other than mortgage watchdog and Trump loyalist Bill Pulte to be acting director of national intelligence.
2: ABC National Correspondent Stephen Portnoy, Bill Gates on Capitol Hill testifying that meeting with Jeffrey Epstein was a grave error in judgment. You're listening to ABC News.
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18: Good morning. It's 77 degrees at 11:05. I'm Alex Nichols. Sandy Ridge Golf Course in Midland is hosting a charity golf tournament June 26, benefiting Relay for Life of Midland. The second annual Tee Up for the Cure event tees off at 8 a.m., which the team registration sets at $400 for a group of four. All proceeds go for the Relay for Life. For registration or more information, call 989-430-6182 or 989-948-7634. The latest rounds of storms moved through Michigan, produced a tornado yesterday afternoon.
19: Lots of damage in the Bay and Thumb area. Kyle Klein with the National Weather Service confirming a tornado was observed around 1:15 in Freeland between Saginaw and Midland.
20: And based on a video that we had already gotten earlier, that we can confirm that there was a tornado up in Freeland.
19: Reports of 30 to 40 homes damaged to the roof and siding, overturned campers in the area. There's still storms in the forecast the next few days, so keep your ears open for sirens and your eyes open for alerts. Ryan Recker for the Michigan News Network.
18: An October 2025 drunk driver crash in Emmett County continues to follow 72-year-old Bay City Federal Judge Thomas Luddington, who pleads not guilty Monday after allegations he failed to complete required drug and alcohol screening during his first week of probation. The alleged violation covers May 13th through May 20th and is considered a technical violation involving no new criminal contact. A judge found the cause to proceed on the allegation during Monday's virtual hearing, as in-person hearing is set for June 22nd. 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
21: Hi, everybody. Art Lewis here for McDonnell Ford and Quick Lane Freeland. Welcome to the state of Michigan, well known for our potholes. 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It is a very important part of driving safely. And to tell us more about it, here's John from Quick Lane Freeland.
9: If your vehicle's wheels are aligned correctly, it will not pull to the left or to the right when driving. It also prevents improper tread wear, so your tires last longer. A wheel alignment should be checked often because normal steering wear and tear can cause your alignment to go out, in addition to potholes and railroad crossings. A correct alignment also reduces rolling resistance on your tires for better fuel mileage.
21: Stop into Quick Lane Freeland today for a complimentary alignment check. And remember, they sell all their tires at just $5 over cost. 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McDonald Ford and Quick Lane Freeland.
18: It is 11:08. The weather forecast is next. A man found guilty of creating the 2020 plot to kidnap Governor Gretchen Whitmer could soon be free. The state court of appeal overturned a conviction against Joseph Morrison, sentenced in 2022 after prosecutors argued he provided materials supported for a terroristic act. The court ruled yesterday that the judge gave flaw instructions to the jury. The judge found kidnapping did not qualify as a violent felony, meaning the conviction could not stand. Michigan Attorney General Dana Nessel calling the decision completely and irredeemably outrageous and irresponsible. Home invasions and assault charges have been filed against a Metro Detroit man who allegedly tried to break into a Livonia home last month.
22: The Wayne County Prosecutor's Office announced the charges against 40-year-old Manuel Bartakagian this morning. Authorities say he tried to break into two homes near Newburgh and 6 Mile in mid-May. In one case, he pushed a homeowner to the ground as he was getting away. The next day, he allegedly pointed a gun at a 77-year-old homeowner. After that, a man ran to the neighbor's house for help. Bartakagian allegedly threatened to shoot both victims before he ran away.
18: A former Macomb County deputy sheriff will be charged later this month on charges stemming from an alleged assault in the Macomb County jail. A judge bound Daniel Gallus over the trial on charges of misconduct in office and aggravated assault during his preliminary exam. An inmate was allegedly assaulted by Gallas in September 2025. They were taken to a local hospital where they needed a head scan and stitches. His arraignment is scheduled for June 22nd. WSGW News Time is 11:10. I'm Alex Nichols.
0: Here's your WSGW weatherology forecast. Partial sunshine develops here for today. We'll see a high into the lower 90s. Winds out of the west are on 5 to 10 miles per hour, gusting as high as 20. And then for tonight, a chance for showers and thunderstorms. We'll see cloudy skies and a low around 70. Thursday, sunshine, high around 91 degrees. Then by Friday, a slight chance for rain showers early on. Skies will become mostly sunny for the day with a high around 81. Saturday, mostly sunny, high of 86 degrees. Sunday, chance for rain, high of 76. I'm meteorologist Jennifer Wojcicki with the WSGW weatherology forecast. Currently, it's 77.
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4: Did you just talk about yourself in the third person?
3: Yeah.
4: That's fantastic.
3: What you do when you introduce yourself on the radio. But we're going to be focusing on an event going on in Bay City here coming up very, very soon, the YWCA Riverside Arts Festival. And to talk more about that, we've got Maura Brannigan on. Maura, good morning.
23: Hey, good morning, guys. How are you?
3: We're doing great.
4: Maura, good morning. Great to hear your voice.
23: You too, Matt.
4: It'd be more fun if you were here with us in person and then getting ready to go out and hit the Dow Championship. But we understand you are busy because one of the things we love about the Dow Championship is it's really become a staple event, but so has the Riverside Art Festival. What year of the art festival is this, Maura?
23: Yes, this is the 52nd year. It's crazy. So a lot going on this weekend.
4: Really? So tell us, give us the details. When does this start? What are the hours? And what should people expect?
23: Yeah, absolutely. The festival starts set up on Friday night, but the festival will open at 10 a.m. on Saturday and will be open till 5 that afternoon. And then we'll reopen again at 11 a.m. on Sunday and then close officially the whole festival at 4 o'clock on Sunday. So pretty good options for, getting out and downtown, seeing everything that's going on, and then enjoying the great weather that's supposed to be happening this weekend, too.
4: Maura, I had to look it back up online because when you said it, I was like, I must have heard that wrong. 52nd year, 52 years of this taking place.
23: Yeah.
4: Has it been in downtown Bay City all 50 years?
23: Yeah, it has been. It used to be a little bit more into Winona Park and moved out onto the streets a fair amount of years ago. But yeah, it's 52 years. It's crazy.
4: Yeah, it's amazing. So for people that are heading out, what type of vendors should they expect to participate this year?
23: Yeah, absolutely. Well, we've got a really great selection. If you've been down to Riverside before, this year it's going to be a little different. We've got about 45 to 50% new vendors. And so we've got a great selection of the usual things, your fine art, photography, anything you can buy that will you can hang up in your wall or maybe in your yard or in your pool area, you know, your man cave, whatever you've got. We've also got personal care items like soaps and candles and things for your pets. And then we've also got food. And I really want to reinforce, we've got food trucks coming. We've got a couple different options. We've got donuts. We've got a mobile charcuterie cart. We've got lemonade and kettle corn, as always. So if you are looking for something for yourself or for a dad in your life, as Father's Day is just around the corner, there are a ton of options.
3: You can make a day of that. You've got breakfast, lunch, and dinner there.
4: She won me over at donuts, but then she somehow followed up with mobile charcuterie?
23: Yeah. So, I mean, eat in whatever order you want. So, eat dessert first or dessert after charcuterie. So, yeah, and then we've got just a lot of great options and a lot of things to see. We'll be downtown on Water Street between 5th Street and 6th Street, right along the entrance to Winona Park, and then along Center Avenue between Washington all the way down to Water. So quite a few blocks of, you know, great options for food and different fun things to look at.
3: We'll talk more about the different somethings to look at after we've talked. We've already talked about the somethings to taste. We're going to take a quick break. We'll be back here on the Focus Show talking with Moira Brannigan, the director of the Bay City YWCA. During this break, I think we'll also be hearing from Terry Henney, who I believe is out at the Anderson Enrichment Center, and then we'll be back after that.
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10: Here we are at the Anderson Enrichment Center outside. It's time for
11: the Art and Garden Festival. And yes, we are outside. It is an absolutely perfect day to be in the garden.
10: Well, I tell you, you can't ask for a better setting because there's plenty of trees, so there's shade out here. And boy, we've got a lot of vendors this year.
11: We do. We have close to 50 vendors, and we've got people inside and outside. And so there's plenty of, you know, people to shop, all kinds of things from art to books to beautiful, beautiful plants, hanging planters, hosta. I could go on and on and on. There's just so much. So I encourage people, come down and see what's going on.
10: We're open right now until how late?
11: 3 o'clock this afternoon, and you can also come have lunch with us because we've got some food trucks on the front lawn. So come have lunch and take a look at all the vendors and just spend a wonderful day in the garden.
10: We'll have a whole lot more with Marcia once we move into the farm program. That'll be coming along in just a little bit.
24: 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Have you heard of the Lansing Fiesta? 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
3: Welcome back to the Focus Show. Jonathan Dent, Matt Fallon here with you today on a beautiful Wednesday morning. We're talking with Moira Brannigan. She's the director of the YWCA of the Great Lakes Bay Region about this year's Riverside Arts Festival. Now, Moira, how many vendors are going to be there with their various art media?
23: Yes, we have 132 booths set up, and all going to be, all up and down Water Street and Center Avenue. So, there'll be a lot of selection.
4: Maura, so for you guys, this is a big event to raise funds for the organization. Can you give us an update on what is the current work of the YWCA of the Great Lakes Bay Region? What kind of programming are you really focused on right now?
23: Yeah, absolutely. We are working on our women's economic empowerment.

0: program and the kind of additional workforce development skills add-on that we've added this year called LeapWorks. And this program, both programs, are designed to assist women and families in our region that are maybe struggling with instability or increased expenses and increased costs, find some resources so they can help get themselves into a little bit more of a stable space. And we do that through a couple different classes in the Women's Economic Empowerment Program. And I really want to reinforce that this is, of course, our mission is to eliminate racism and empower women, and the program falls under that. But it is open to everybody. Program comes with a couple different classes. One is all about setting goals and you're making an economic action plan, and the other is focused around financial empowerment, knowing all those money basics, and setting a budget for yourself and your family. We provide some stipends along with those programs, and we serve just around 200 women a year in all of our programs, but in the Women's Economic Empowerment Program, we serve around 125 women every year. So doing everything we can to support a lot of folks who are maybe struggling right now due to higher prices of everyday goods and just kind of a crazy market out there.
1: You know, I'm glad that you brought that up, because even this morning, reports came out that inflation is really spiking right now. It was up 4.2% in this morning's announcement. You know, we have young adults that we're both raising. My son is 19. And this summer, you know, as he's trying to become more financially independent, he said to me, "Geez, Dad, I don't know how people do it out there when you look at the price of just filling up your vehicle with gas, going to the grocery store and trying to buy healthy food, then let alone if you have rent, you have your cell phone, you have insurance, and on." He says, "How do people even get going and get started? I don't know what I would do without living at home with you guys." So when you think about that, are you seeing just a really significant increased demand and more women that are really searching out these programs because of how difficult it is out there right now?
0: Absolutely. We are seeing a real spike in enrollments in our program. We have a new class that's starting next week. Evening class, and we've got over 40 people enrolled for it. It is very, and we're a little tiny nonprofit that does a lot of work, and we're kind of at capacity, and that's because I think of the economic climate that is in our region across the country right now. We are definitely seeing people come to us needing help, and we're thrilled to be able to provide that help. But yeah, it's a lot. And when you've got all these external factors on your life, it really can make things really challenging and kind of bleak. But that's where we really love our programs, because they do provide a bit of hope and resources and a little help too.
1: Yeah. So let's go back to the art festival, because that is taking place this weekend. People, we are at the Dow Championship, but this is one of those great things where if you're asking yourself, geez, there's nothing to do this weekend, that is not the case. There are options here in the Great Lakes Bay region. Folks, you either need to go to the golf outing and then the art fair or vice versa. Remind people again the hours of the art festival.
0: Yes, 10 to 5 on Saturday and 11 to 4 on Sunday.
1: And so I couldn't help but notice on the website, Maura, I saw this great picture of you, and you were giving out awards, best of show. What kind of awards do the various vendors win at this?
0: Yeah, we give out a best of show. We have a juror who is an expert in this field, and she goes and reviews all of the fine artists and selects the artist and booth that, you know, best exemplifies, you know, the kind of the goals of the show, you know, profiling, you know, handmade art and burgeoning artists. So we give out the award at 3 o'clock on Sunday. I want to say a special thank you to Consumers Energy as our artist sponsor for that award. And that comes with a little monetary prize. And as long as I'm saying thanks to sponsors, I really want to say a thank you to TriStar Trust that is presenting Riverside Art Festival this year. We're so thrilled to have them on as a supporting sponsor this year as well.
1: So last question, can Jonathan Dent and I and Art Lewis, the three of us, volunteer in the years ahead to be best of show judges for all of the various food items, for donuts, for charcuterie, for lemonade? Can we go out there? We are happy to volunteer our time and judge.
0: Sure.
1: Could you use our help moving forward?
0: Yeah, let's do it.
1: You heard it. She said it. She said sure.
0: We got it.
2: That brings up another question, Matt, is do you need volunteers for the event? And if so, how can people get involved? If not this year, then in future years?
0: Yeah, just give us a call, 989-894-9055, and we can talk. And yeah, we do put calls out for volunteers on our Facebook page as well, and that is YWCAGLBR on Facebook. So yeah, come and find us, and we'll put you to work. But, you know, thanks for the opportunity to talk about this and kind of give everybody a deep dive about what we're working on, too. I appreciate it.
1: Maura, thanks for all that you do. You are kind of one of the Barry Sanders of the nonprofit world. You're very humble. You keep your head down every day, but you do incredible work and make just a great impact. Thank you for the service of the YWCA and for your leadership.
0: Oh, thanks, Matt. I appreciate that.
2: That's Moira Brannigan. She is the YWCA Great Lakes Bay Region Director. And, yeah, be sure to head out to the Bay City Riverside Art Festival here this weekend. 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We'll take a quick break. When we come back, Terry Henney and his farm show. He's on remote today from, I believe, the Anderson Enrichment Center. We'll hear more about that after this.
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10: A mostly sunny good morning to you. I hope your day is going well for you, wherever you might be. Terry Henney broadcasting today from the Anderson Enrichment Center and Memorial Rose Garden. That's at 120 Ezra Rust Drive here in Saginaw, right next to the water treatment plant, where today we're going into the afternoon with this. We're going to have a good time once again, as we have for the last 20 years. This is year number 21, right, Marcia?
11: 21 is right, and I'll tell you what, it is a beautiful day today to come out and enjoy the garden and all our vendors, and it's just a beautiful day.
10: Marcia Braun with me right now, and Marcia, you've been coordinating this for a few years as well, haven't you?
11: Well, I've been here at the commission for over 15 years, so it's been a bit, but each year we find things to, you know, kind of mix it up a little bit, and we've got some great music out in the garden and food trucks on the front lawn and, of course, our famous strawberry shortcake. So.
10: Well, of course, and we'll get some of that a little bit later on. The nice thing I like about this is it's a quaint get-together that involves some really good vendors with quality products and just a good time to walk around in the shade. Even on a day like today where the humidity is up just a little bit, we've got plenty of shade and clouds around. Just a delightful day.
11: And a nice little breeze. But you mentioned the vendors. We have about 50 vendors. We have a wonderful variety. We have everything from fine art to some vintage clothing. Flowers. We have Abley's Garden and Greenhouses here with beautiful planters, as well as a couple other flower shops. Lissick's is here with Hosta, if you're interested in Hosta. We have another vendor with Native Michigan Perennials, and that's just a few of the plants, but we also have all kinds of garden accessories, fun little creatures made out of garden tools, old garden tools, and of course there's some quilts and jewelry and a bookseller. I mean, I could just go on, but I encourage everybody to come out.
10: The nice thing about it is I did have someone who asked me yesterday if they were going to sell honey here again this year, and when I walked through the inside, there he was.
11: There he was. We have Dan Keene here with his honey, and if you haven't had it, his honey is wonderful. And he's been here for a number of years, but you can come out and get honey in all different kinds of containers. He's got a couple different types, and he knows everything there is to know about honey. But he's here, and it just is, like I said, a good variety of vendors.
10: And the nice thing about it is it's free.
11: It is free. It is free. We're here, as you said, at Anderson Center, and we're in the back in our garden, which you said is very kind of quaint. It's secluded. A lot of people don't even realize we're here, but we've got a beautiful reflecting fountain with a Marshall Frederick sculpture, so that just kind of adds to the ambiance. And, you know, there's just, like I said, it's a beautiful day to get out here and stroll around and, you know, maybe visit a food truck on the front lawn and get your lunch and hang out with us for a while.
10: You know, and we've got a raffle going on, and I'm admiring the prizes over there.
11: We have a hydrangea and then two patio pots that are just giant. They're just huge. They're just enormous, but they are beautiful. One is a mixed with geraniums, and another one has so many unique flowers in it. I don't even know what some of them are, but they are beautiful. So we have the raffle, as you mentioned, and a silent auction. A lot of our vendors will donate an item, plus we have gift certificates from area businesses and a lot of other fun goodies that you can bid high, bid fast on.
10: Well, and the proceeds, very worthy cause.
11: All the proceeds go to benefit the Anderson Enrichment Center Memorial Garden. So everything we raise today is here, you know, it's to help us keep our garden as nice and as beautiful as we can, to maintain the roses, the hostas, and just everything out here that we enjoy so much.
10: You know, you see every once in a while a wedding picture, and they had the wedding here.
11: That's right. We've had a lot of weddings here, and actually we have a wedding here on Friday and one on Saturday. So it's just, it's a nice little secluded area. A lot of people, like I said, don't know we're here. And it's just, who doesn't want to have a summer garden wedding, right? So that's one of the reasons we do this, so we can keep our garden growing and keep it beautiful all summer long.
10: Well, Marcia, once again, thank you so much for inviting me to come on out here, have a chance to visit with a lot of friends that I've known over the years that come to this event, and they love it just to stroll around. And of course, like you said, you might find something that you might like to take home.
11: Or more than one thing you'd like to take home. I've already found several, but we're here till 3 o'clock, so come on out. Music's going until 1:30, and strawberry shortcake till we sell out. And but like I said, the vendors are all here till 3, so come out and enjoy. It's a perfect day, Terry. You really delivered on the weather this year.
10: Well, we try at least one day out of the year.
11: Thank you. We really appreciate it. We're going to enjoy every minute of it.
10: Marcia Braun, thank you again.
11: Thank you.
10: You bet. Marcia Braun, again, this event, it's the 21st Annual Art and Garden Festival going on today till 3 at the Anderson Enrichment Center and Memorial Rose Garden. That's at 120 Ezra Russ Drive here in Saginaw. We'll be telling you a lot more about it as we go through the farm program. 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Matthew, temperature-wise, what are we looking at right now?
12: Well, over at the airport, it's mostly sunny at 75 degrees. Over in Midland, it's mostly sunny at 77. Here at Radio Center, it's also mostly sunny at 77 degrees. We have west winds at 9 miles per hour, and our pressure is at 29.81, and it's steady.
10: We're looking at the temperatures rising as we go through the afternoon. Very pleasant weather, as Matthew just said, and Marcia mentioned it is. It's very nice out here. 88 is what we'll be looking at. That will be later this afternoon and the early evening. A little bit more humid, so that will lend itself to some pop-up shower activity later on this afternoon. The interesting thing about the weather was yesterday, a lot of folks, yours truly included, really didn't think that we were going to have any severe weather to the point where we would have a tornado watch, a tornado warning for that matter. We did have one that created some damage in the Freeland area. Our hearts go out to all those folks who have to do some major repair. And another one down in the Mount Rose area. Fortunately, it went down in a farm field and really didn't do any damage, so to speak, there as far as structure goes. So we're hoping that whatever we do get this afternoon, a little bit later on this afternoon, the pop-up variety again, that we don't have the severe weather that we did have in yesterday. We're going to keep our eye on this unsettled weather, not only for the remainder of the day today and early tonight, but also tomorrow. Tomorrow, after a low tonight of 70, with some pop-up showers around until the early morning hours tomorrow morning, it's going to be mostly sunny and humid again, 90 degrees. But late tomorrow night into the morning hours on Friday, we're going to have a frontal system move through. A wind shift and, yeah, a little bit lower on the temperatures and taking away a little bit of the humidity. As a result, the potential for seeing some more heavier thunderstorms will occur late tomorrow night into Friday morning. Again, the best chance of that tomorrow is going to be after sunset tomorrow night. So if you do have any outdoor activities that you plan on attending, the chances are you shouldn't have any issue as long as that outdoor activity ends before sunset tomorrow night. But moving into the day on Friday, clearing as the day goes on, not nearly as warm or humid. After a high of 90 tomorrow, 65 for low tomorrow night, our high temperature on Friday will be 79, and we'll have a west breeze during the day on Friday. Over the weekend, temperatures in the upper 70s to low 80s for Saturday and Sunday. We are looking at a chance of some precipitation on Sunday night, but tapering off after midnight. There might be a chance of a widely scattered shower on early Sunday morning. Temperatures on Sunday will be in the middle 70s and then the low 50s on Sunday night. And a little bit cooler next week to start off the week with temperatures in the low to mid 70s. As far as precipitation amounts go, we'll touch on all of those as we go through the program, time permitting. But it is fairly safe to say that other than a couple of isolated locations where the thunderstorms moved through, we were looking at anywhere from a third of an inch to about 7/10 of an inch of rain yesterday afternoon and early last evening. More on the weather as we go through the broadcast. Standing by today, Matthew, who do we have to take a look at the markets?
12: Coming up next, we have Cody Harris from Star of the West, Neil Sabdell Klein from Oppenheimer.
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10: 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We say good morning to Cody Harris over at Star of the West. And Cody, you haven't had a chance to take a look at the markets. Where are we at right now?
15: Good morning, Terry. We're actually having a decent day here today. We're green across the board here. A lot of that has to do with a little bit of a technical bounce. It seems like the pressure that's been on the market the last couple of weeks, it seems like some managed money funds are coming back in today, putting on some more buying positions, especially in soybeans along that line. But like I said, overall midday right now, it's nice seeing some green on the board.
10: Boy, it sure is. Now, what are producers asking you these days other than, is it going to go any higher soon?
15: Well, I know, I guess the question I've been getting a lot as of lately, it seems like we're kind of been watching weather the last couple of weeks, so a lot of questions have more been centered around maybe some quality or disease pressure, maybe not locally in our backyard, but definitely maybe kind of Ohio, Indiana, down in the Kentucky as far as wheat's concerned, along those lines, just to see how that's going to impact our markets.
13: And then trying to figure out a game plan moving forward on that, because we've seen some wet weather the last couple of days. I think if you look at the forecast, there's going to be some more widespread showers and storms kind of across the eastern Midwest and kind of down in the Kentucky area. So that's kind of what everyone's been kind of asking about, is what this weather is going to do maybe as a big picture impact on the wheat crop. As far as corn and soybeans are concerned, a lot of guys are really trying to, I think they're kind of buying their time. We saw maybe some highs here a month ago. Guys got a little bit of stuff done, more or less kind of watching maybe some international news if China's going to come in and actually buy the ag products that they said they were or not. But overall, that's kind of really what growers are asking here at this point right now.
10: Yeah, I did notice that overnight last night, Missouri, as well as sections of Arkansas, over into Tennessee and Kentucky, they were looking at some flooding, some major flooding in some of the major ag growing areas. So those folks have not been able to get much favor from Mother Nature these days.
13: No, not at all. Like, so this little stuff I've been the talk here this morning. Talked to a guy down in southern Illinois who kind of goes down into Missouri a little bit. He said, yeah, there's definitely some widespread flooding going on down there, and they really can't catch a break. So that's definitely what the market's trying to keep an eye on, maybe how widespread maybe that flooding is or what the end result of that is going to be, especially in the wheat crop that is almost being harvested or at least maybe even just getting started down there. So definitely not the best time for that to be happening. Like you said, they really can't catch a break here at this moment.
10: So right now on the board at Star of the West, what do you have, Cody?
13: Yeah, currently right now I have cash wheat. That's up 5, 570 on the white, 495 on the red. New crop wheat, that's also up 5, 580 on the white, 495 on the red. Looking at corn, cash corn's up a penny at 371. New crop corn up 2 at 397. And then looking at soybeans, cash soybeans are up 12 at 1056. And new crop soybeans are up 8 at 1065.
10: Yeah, nice little recovery today.
13: Take it.
10: Yes, we will. Cody, you take care. Have a great day, okay?
13: You as well. Thank you, Terry.
10: Will do. Cody Harris over at Star of the West. A little bit more in depth. 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Market Report also brought to you by the folks at Thumb Bank, serving agriculture since 1895. They've got 13 locations up the Thumb in the Great Lakes Bay Area. Remember, at Thumb Bank, they understand what's going on in the farm economy, and they know that your operation needs to show a little plus action on the bottom line. Trust to work with the folks at Thumb Bank, where relationships are built on trust. Doug Klein, good morning. How are we looking?
16: Oh, boy. We got a little bit of red on the stock market today.
10: Oh, really?
16: We started out, you know, we started a little in the red today, and then the inflation numbers came out, 4.2% year over on the annual. That's the worst it's been in 3 years, and so the markets immediately think we're going to get an interest rate hike, not a drop. So, yeah, that kind of set the tone. So the Dow is down almost 700 points, S&P down 1%. And then the NASDAQ is down 1.4%. So, yeah, it's kind of ugly across the board. One of the big tech companies, Supermicro Computing Company, has something to do with databases. You know, they said they were going to raise $7 billion to build more databases or data centers, whatever they are, and that crashed their stock. So it kind of set the tone kind of sort of across the board on the tech business. You know how it is. You know, that kind of catches fire. It's kind of a contagion, so to speak. But on the bright side, the food stocks are up today. Got B&G Foods up 5.5%. Everything kind of sort of across the board. Kimberly and General Mills, ConAgra, Hormel, everybody's up anywhere from 1.5% to 2.5% on those guys. So There's some ray of hope in that arena, maybe. We'll see how that plays out. So anyway, here's your numbers. The July corn, 421, up 1.5 cents. July soybeans, 11.26 and a quarter, up 12.5. July wheat is 591 and a half, up 6.25. Sugar setting at 14 cents a pound. December corn, 446 and three quarters, up 1.25. November soybeans, 11.38 and a half, up 6.5. And December wheat, 6.18, up 3 3/4. Here's the bad news.

0: The euro's at 115.55. That's up 6. The British pound is 130.90, up 3 ticks. And Swiss franc is 105.2. That's down 6.
1: All right.
0: And SpaceX is coming out Friday. They say it's 4 times oversubscribed.
1: Really?
0: And they say the Asian markets are buying everything. Everything, you know, that is, I don't know how to say it, pre-IPO promissory stuff.
1: Okay.
0: I don't know.
1: That's going to be pretty wild.
0: It's going to be some hot money.
1: Yes, it is. Doug Klein, you have a good one. Take care. Yes.
0: Okay.
1: It's hot enough. Talk to you later. Doug Klein over at Oppenheimer. You need some tree trimming? How about tree removal? 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I mean, they're not really that far away in the Freeland area at 8527 Midland Road. 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

0: 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Ed Garber joining me right now with Nutrien Ag. Ed, a lot of things going on out in the fields right now, wouldn't you say?
1: Yeah, I'd say so. How you doing today, Terry?
0: Hey, I'm doing fantastic. Let's talk a little bit about the bugs. What do we got?
1: Trying to get you fixed here. For some reason, I'm silly. Can you hear me?
0: I can hear you loud and clear.
1: Okay, there we go. Hey, so, yeah, we're out. Actually, this is great timing. We're out doing infield trainings with our staff this week, and we're in the thumb today. But, you know, we're not really seeing a bunch, few cutworms here and there, seeing a few armyworms. We had very little replant issues. So overall, the pressure right now is pretty low. That's a good thing.
0: What are we recommending as far as our sugar beets go, Ed?
1: Ooh, you're a little out of my wheelhouse there, Terry. I don't know a lot about sugar beets, but it looks like we got a good stand establishment. And you know, with all the crops, right? Just get out there and take a look, see what you got, and really the path forward now is just protect the crop at all costs, right?
0: Yeah. Yeah, that's it. And again, with the wheat and some of those other things, we got little things popping up, but hopefully, as far as the wheat is concerned, this won't do any damage to the crop.
1: Yeah, no, the wheat crop looks in pretty good shape. We've seen a few instances of some powdery mildew, but as a general rule, you know, fungicides are applied, and I know in the thumb, the head scab application is now getting started. Hopefully the new rain pattern we're in here, hopefully that allows for those to get done. But the one thing I guess I would like to bring up today with growers, as this crop went in so very fast, and as we're now getting warm nights and nice warm days, the corn's going to go into a real rapid growth phase. And I guess I just want to throw out there a little caution. Be cautious of herbicide applications, especially pay attention to the herbicides or surfactants and additives you're putting in with those herbicides, because we get into that rapid growth phase with the thin cuticles and cause not just corn, but we can cause the crop to tip over and become a little more susceptible than maybe we're used to. So that's one watch out right now.
0: All right. Very good. Ed Garber, thank you so much. You have a great day, okay?
1: You too. Thank you.
0: You bet. Let's join up with Chuck Cervinski right now over at Maple Hill Nursery. Chuck, good morning.
2: Good morning. Nice sunny day, and we've got some rain coming in.
0: Yeah, got a little bit yesterday, huh?
2: Yeah, and how about giving the lawn a little shot of something with this rain coming in, and how about trying Safe Green Lawn from Morgan Composting? This is a granular fertilizer that Dairy Dew makes, and it's powered by Dairy Dew. You can really achieve that lush green lawn with a solid biology without the use of phosphorus and chemicals. And this fertilizer is going to work with newer existing lawns. So if you're just seeding a lawn, it works great for that. And it's also safe to use around kids and pets, which is a big deal today, and safe around lakes and rivers and streams and such. And you can put this on 3 to 4 times a year and not worry about burning the lawn or anything like that. And we've got this available at the store in 25-pound bags right now.
0: All righty. Chuck, you take care. Have a great day. Stay cool. We'll talk to you on Friday, all right?
2: Yes. Okay. Bye-bye.
0: Chuck Cervinski, Maple Hill Nursery over in Midland. Farm Service brought to you today by the folks at Freeland Bean and Grain, your Dairyland Seed headquarters. The Cuffer's got answers to a lot of the questions you might have. Check him out. Remember, they've been serving you since 1983. Serving you is their business at Freeland Bean and Grain. Just as a quick reminder, registration is still open for the Summer Wheat Field Day. That's going to be June the 16th. We're going to be broadcasting from the Saginaw Valley Research and Extension Center for that event. Agency and Star of the West invite wheat growers to attend that meeting. Back at 12:30, ABC News is next.
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4: From ABC News, I'm Chuck Sievertson. Set to sign an immigration enforcement bill that funds ICE operations, President Trump at the White House hopes for a reduction in interest rates anytime soon, maybe dashed with this morning's latest consumer price index. ABC's Jim Ryan.
5: In the 12 months leading up to May, consumer prices with food and energy included rose 4.2%. To illustrate just how much more we're paying, Moody's Analytics says the average American household has pumped an extra $510 into the family car since the start of the Iran war.
4: The U.S. and Iran trading air attacks after President Trump ordered a response to the downing of a U.S. Army helicopter at the White House.
6: Well, we're going to be attacking them, very hard.
7: You're resuming bombing?
6: Yeah, we are. Based on the helicopter, I guess we have the right to do that.
4: In Jerusalem, ABC's Martha Raddatz.
8: Multiple missiles and armed drones fired from Iran, taking aim at those Mideast countries hosting American bases, from Kuwait to Bahrain to Jordan. All of them intercepted, none of them causing injuries or damage. This just hours after the U.S. launched retaliatory strikes against Iran at President Trump's direction, hitting air defenses, ground control stations, and surveillance radar sites near the Strait of Hormuz.
4: Bill Gates voluntarily appearing for an interview today by the House panel investigating Jeffrey Epstein.
9: Heading into the closed-door interview, Bill Gates told reporters,
10: I hope my testimony is helpful to the important work of the committee to find justice for the victims.
9: The Microsoft co-founder's prepared statement had him telling the House Oversight Committee he never victimized anyone and that meeting with Jeffrey Epstein was a grave error in judgment. Republican Chairman James Comer says he now aims to call in attorney Alan Dershowitz and would also like to hear from Acting Attorney General Todd Blanche, now the president's nominee to lead the Justice Department. Stephen Portnoy, ABC News, Washington.
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13: Mostly sunny skies and 80 degrees at 12:03. Good afternoon, I'm Mike Percha. A Saginaw parolee with at least 12 prior felony convictions changed course on the morning of his trial that was set to begin and pleaded guilty Tuesday to accidentally shooting a four-year-old girl in the back. MLive reports 33-year-old Calvian Richner admitted to hiding a loaded firearm under a pillow at a home in the 1600 block of Sanford Street the night of April 10, 2025, where at least three other children were also present when the gun discharged. Richner fled the scene with the weapon, which was never recovered, and initially denied being there when police arrested him the following day. The guilty plea to third offense felony firearm carries a mandatory minimum 10-year sentence. He had rejected the same offer May 27th. Five additional charges were dismissed as part of an agreement. Investigation into a Tuesday morning shooting in Ann Arbor is ongoing. A 23-year-old woman inside an apartment on Green Road was shot in the elbow. She was taken to a local hospital for treatment. No other injuries were reported. Police say the people in a black sedan shot toward an apartment building before leaving the area. A short chase involving officers and the car ended when they reached a dead-end road. One person was taken to custody while others fled. State transportation officials are making a major push to power up Michigan's electric vehicle network. Here's Michigan News Network's Dan Jenkins.
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13: 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Now for today's weather forecast. Sunny skies and a chance of scattered showers today. Could be severe with humidity and a high of 87 degrees. And scattered showers or storms into this evening. Also humid with a low of 70. Sunny skies tomorrow. Another chance of evening storms with a high of 88 degrees. 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
14: 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That one's deep. And that one is over the head. Keith is in. Rounding third, heading home McKinstry.
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19: All right, let's do it. 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Jamie Mark Lee, David Van Camp, Scott Robbins.
20: Yeah.
19: First off, congrats to Grant Plattner. Broke the glass ceiling.
20: Yeah. He did, yeah.
19: First dude with a Nazi tattoo.
20: Yes.
19: To win a U.S. Senate nomination.
20: Probably not the first person who sexted before.
19: No.
20: Oh, no, not even by a long shot, no. But proficiently sexted.
19: Yeah. Vanity Oysterman? Maybe the first?
20: Well,
21: yeah, what are they calling him? Oyster Fuhrer?
20: Yes, yes, I saw that. I did. Oyster Fuhrer.
19: Oh, my goodness. Dude, with everything around this guy, and of course, it's not a surprise that he won in Maine last night.
20: He wasn't running against anybody.
19: But as far as ABC...
22: We are turning now to the high-stakes primary in Maine, where Democratic Senate candidate Graham Plattner won his party's nomination despite facing scrutiny over his personal conduct with women and claims of anti-Semitism.
19: Claims.
20: That's the thing, right? Yes. Claims. That's the buzzword.
19: Yeah.
20: I heard that it was on NBC this morning too. Same thing.
19: Nazi tattoo.
20: Claims of anti-Semitism.
19: He didn't know.
21: Yeah, right.
19: Please.
20: God.
19: Yeah.
20: You can't hate these people enough.
19: No, you can't. But of course, a lot of talk as far as the news cycle. It was the case in Texas.
21: Yeah.
19: With Carmelo Anthony.
21: Yeah.
20: Yeah.
21: Found guilty of murder for stabbing and killing Austin Metcalf at a track meet because he wouldn't leave the tent. Carmelo wouldn't leave a tent where he wasn't supposed to be, and he's been sentenced to 35 years in prison. And, I mean, people are trying to make this into a civil rights thing. It's like, wait a minute. It's not, you know, Jim Crow 2.0 to say that you can't stab someone in the heart.
19: Okay, just so I get this straight. So this dude goes in the other team's tent, says, well, it was because of the rain, except it wasn't raining when he went in the tent.
21: Yeah.
19: Okay. And then he's asked to leave, and he says no, and then calls the other guy a female dog. Mm-hmm. Okay? And what are you going to do? And then touch me, see what happens, as his other hand is hidden that has a knife in it.
21: Mm-hmm.
19: Okay? And so whether Austin Metcalf pushed him or just grabbed his shoulders, whatever, then he comes in with knife.
21: Yes.
19: Okay, and that's defending yourself?
21: Right.
19: You're the antagonist. If you're just looking at this, color should have nothing to do with this. No. But the race hustler's got a race hustle.
21: Oh, of course.
20: Well, it's their livelihood.
21: Also, of course. Outside of the Collin County Courthouse yesterday, it was about 100 people or so, I think, that were out there. Most of them Free Carmelo people.
20: yeah.
19: It's
21: seriously.
19: Laughable.
21: It is laughable.
20: When they were chanting that, I'm like, are you got to be kidding me? Free Carmelo?
21: Wow. So they wanted to make it all about race because Carmelo's black, Metcalf was white. And, yeah, there were people trying to do the whole, like, Trayvon Martin, if I had a son, he would look like me kind of thing.
20: Yeah.
19: Oh, my goodness. All right, roll the audio. Here we go.
16: What do you want us to do? What do you want us to do at this point? What? I'm lost for words. I don't know what to do.
19: What do you mean?
16: I got five boys. I don't know what. I ain't got nothing to tell them no more. You can't walk away no more.
19: What? What? You can't walk away no more.
21: Yes, you can.
19: If he would have walked away, he wouldn't be in jail.
21: Right.
19: It's, what do you mean? I don't know what to tell him. You can't be that dumb.
21: Yeah.
19: But maybe you are. I don't know.
21: Yeah, don't go looking for a fight, and then when somebody starts pushing back, don't stab them to death.
19: Yeah, it's pretty simple.
20: Why are we bringing Mo into this?
19: Oh, my goodness. I've seen different black conservatives talking about how black culture failed this kid in a number of different ways. And it's part of that, you know, bravado and looking to be the antagonist and, you know, no impulse control, all these different things that get celebrated and thinking you can just get away with it. And then shock of all shocks when, you know, you have a jury that just hears the evidence and says, yeah, of course the guy's guilty. It didn't take him that long to figure it out.
20: Yeah, they deliberated for like 4 minutes.
19: And for all of the race hustlers, how do you explain the black witnesses for the prosecution?
21: Yeah.
19: Saying the guy's guilty. Oh, what, are they the new, what, blackface of white supremacy? Right. You morons?
21: Right.
19: Give me a break. People are so exhausted with this nonsense. Man, and then Jasmine Crockett's at it?
21: Oh, yeah, of course. Jasmine Crockett's got to get out there because, you know, she's not going to be in Congress much longer, and she failed in her Senate bid. So she got online and gave her thoughts on Carmelo Anthony being found guilty of murder. And here's what she had to say.
19: So this is almost like a job application
21: for
19: a future race hustler, and this is to pass the test, I guess?
21: Yes, pretty much.
19: Okay.
17: I mean, can we just be real about this? Like, who's, I mean, like, why are you rolling up on somebody and being like, get out?
19: Oh, we're talking ghetto again.
20: Yep. Rolling up on somebody.
19: Good job, Jasmine. Well done so far.
17: Like, right. This is, to me, this is the culture that is being instigated. Yeah. Mostly because of, like you know, y'all know how we say on the internet, don't let your president get you f***ed up, right? Like, because people get real bold with us right now, like, you know, and this whiteness and this replacement theory crap that they on and all of this what? Kind of stuff. And it's like, oh, we the victim.
19: Whoa.
21: It's not that deep. A kid stabbed another kid in the heart at a track meet.
20: And killed him.
21: This is not what this has nothing to do with Donald Trump. It has nothing to do with politics. It's murder. That's it.
19: So, in other words, you're saying if you're whitey in this situation, you just take it like a bitch, okay? You're just supposed to take it because that's what the new rules are.
21: I don't get it, man.
19: No, it's common sense. Jeez.
21: Yep.
19: That's absolutely disgusting. And the other thing is, none of us are surprised.
21: No.
19: Because you're conditioned to it now.
20: Actually, I thought there would be more turmoil than there actually has been.
19: Well, there was a police presence.
21: Yeah, the cops were ready. I mean, that's one. As I understand it, that's one of the reasons why, even though they had the verdict in hand at 2 o'clock local time, they waited, what, half an hour, 40 minutes or so to put it out there because they wanted to make sure that Texas State Troopers and local police were in place in case this crowd got out of control.
19: Yeah. Man, we'll get into it later because we've got other stories to cover. As far as Austin Metcalf's dad, what he said yesterday. Wow. I mean, yeah, some people said he went scorched earth. I don't blame him.
20: No.
19: I don't blame him.
20: Son died.
19: Yes. David, yesterday you had the story out of Northern Ireland, Belfast, where a dude attempted to behead another dude.
21: Yeah. Motive unclear, though.
19: Yeah, even though this was a, quote, immigrant from Sudan.
21: Yeah.
19: I think everybody knew what was going on there. And it was predicted that, you know, there was going to be some unrest. Yes. You want to just hear the Fox report of this story?
21: Yeah.
19: Because the old riot happened last night. And this is what happens.
18: There was mayhem on the streets of Belfast, Northern Ireland, last night with a very anti-immigrant bent. Masked and hooded men burning families out of their homes, setting on fire stores and other businesses, torching numerous vehicles, including buses, and attacking police. all sparked by the brutal stabbing by a 30-year-old Sudanese man, Ali Alardeed, of a 44-year-old resident of Northern Ireland. The victim badly injured in the face and neck. The assailant charged with attempted murder. Bystanders getting involved. The video widely seen. While the attack is currently not being treated as terrorism, what has spurred the violence is the suspect made his way to Northern Ireland from Ireland, a member of the European Union, and was on a five-year visa seeking asylum. Again, in many cases last night, immigrants, including entire families, were specifically targeted. Here's what a top Northern Ireland official had to say.
19: And here you go.
0: Nothing can justify the violence that we saw on the streets of Northern Ireland last night, with masked thugs trying to burn and intimidate people out of their homes.
19: Yes. And I understand it can't be justified. Shouldn't do that.
20: No.
19: But this is also predictable.
20: Yeah.
19: Because all these different people have felt like our leaders have failed us. Mm-hmm. You let our country be overrun by absolute thugs.
20: Well, you feel like you're backed into a corner and there's only one way out, and that's through violence.
19: Yes, and it's like, okay, we've got to do something about this problem. And here's the thing. When left to some people's own devices, they're going to do what they did.
21: Well, also, it's not like it's unheard of for Irish people to go off the rails.
19: Well, yeah, dude.
21: Mean, that's the thing.
19: Yeah.
21: I mean, it's not justifiable. And I think, look, there are probably, I mean, I'm assuming there are immigrant families in there who had absolutely nothing to do with any sort of violence who were targeted, and that's unconscionable.
19: Yeah.
20: Well, you feel like the people you elected don't have your best interests at heart anymore.
19: Correct.
20: Yeah, and when you feel like you're trapped, there's nothing you can do.
19: And they're siding with criminals.
20: Yes.
19: Yeah. And that's what happens. I mean, again, you shouldn't be surprised when it does happen. That doesn't mean you're justifying it.
20: No, it's terrible. It shouldn't happen. No.
19: No.
20: But I mean, to not see this coming, you're just naive.
19: Well, there's more to the report. Hang on. Let's get through it.
18: To flare up in the UK in response to a crime often believed to have been caused by an immigrant. In fact, there was unrest last night across the UK, even here in London. Critics complain the anger is due to lax policies here and in other European countries regarding immigration, amid calls for a tightening up of who gets into the country. Even Elon Musk posting a call for protest and a change in policies.
19: Yes. I think they changed his name from Musk to Mux.
20: Yeah.
19: Yes. So there you have it.
20: Mm-hmm. Well, it's translated.
19: Do you think Hunter Biden's going to run for president? I'm switching gears to something that's kind of weird, but somewhat comical.
21: I wonder, but so. The Democrat Party will never allow that to happen or allow that to be successful. They will tear him down. They're so sick of the Bidens right now.
19: Well, and Joe's got the book, he said, coming out in September. They're like, no, we don't want a Joe Biden tour when we're trying to win the midterms.
21: Yeah.
19: But did you see his post, Hunter Biden's post, to social media?
21: Uh-uh.
19: Oh, my goodness.
21: I did not.
19: Where he's saying, like, he's grateful for crack? Just roll it.
1: Only way that you get to true gratitude is to be grateful for all of it. I'm grateful that I was a crack addict. I get to approach you, and you get to see all of me. You get to see the nude pictures. You get to see all of it in wild technicolor, completely nude, literally completely nude, in the public square. I've just broken down every barrier that you could possibly have to find a connection with me.
19: And then there's this weird pause that goes on, and then he says,
1: "It's beautiful.
19: It's beautiful." What?
20: That's a weird thing to say. The naked pictures of him are beautiful?
21: I guess.
19: Well, it's beautiful that you could just, you know, transparency, I guess.
20: You think he's Madonna?
19: But it's this weird thing.
20: Yeah.
19: You can have gratitude without being grateful for your addictions, how they hurt other people. That's really odd.
21: He's on his Eat, Pray, Love tour, man. That's what he's doing.
20: Yeah, there you go.
19: Oh, gosh. Yeah. Yeah, man, there's a lot going on today, just as far as news in general. and some of the outrageous statements out of Texas with that Carmelo Anthony trial is wild. And the five stories we're watching today is coming right up.
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9: From ABC News, I'm Chuck Sievertson. I love the inflation, says President Trump in his response to reporters' questions at the White House about the latest consumer price index showing the highest price hikes in 3 years. And he seems to announce that the U.S. has been seizing Iranian oil.
10: I love the inflation. You know why? Because as soon as this war is over, you know, I can say it now, something you didn't know. Do you know we've been taking out millions of barrels of oil? Nobody knows it. You know who doesn't know about it? Iran until right now.
9: Hopes for a reduction in interest rates may be dashed with the new inflation report. Analyst Steve Cates said Bankrate doesn't see rising prices as short term.
11: I think that we may start to settle, you know, into a bit of a high level, higher for longer here. So I don't think that we're necessarily going to keep accelerating at this pace, but we're going to have inflation that's elevated for the duration of this conflict.
9: And in the Iran war, new air attacks between Iran and the U.S. after President Trump ordered a response to the downing of a U.S. Army helicopter. And Trump at the White House indicating to reporters the new attacks are also because Iran's negotiating too slowly. ABC News White House correspondent Karen Travers.
12: To hear it from the president, everything is ready to go. It just needs final sign-off. But that, of course, has been very elusive at this point, and it is still not entirely clear that these complicated issues of the highly enriched uranium, the control of the Strait of Hormuz, and Iran's demand of unfreezing of some of their assets and lifting of sanctions has actually been resolved.
9: Speaker Mike Johnson, House Speaker Johnson, says he talked with President Trump ahead of a Friday deadline to reauthorize a law that allows warrantless wiretapping of foreigners overseas. Democrats and some Republicans threaten to withhold support unless the president chooses someone other than Trump loyalist Bill Pulte to be acting director of national intelligence. Wall Street's major indexes are lower. 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
24: Here's your WSGW weatherology forecast. Blend of clouds and sunshine develops here this afternoon. We'll see high into the lower 90s. Winds out of the southwest around 5 to 15 miles per hour, gusting as high as 20. And then for tonight, a chance for showers and thunderstorms. We'll see cloudy skies and a low around 70. Thursday, sunshine, high around 91 degrees. Then by Friday, a slight chance for rain showers early on. Skies will become mostly sunny for the day with a high around 81. Saturday, mostly sunny, high of 86 degrees. Sunday, chance for rain, high of 76. I'm meteorologist Jennifer Wojcicki with the WSGW Weatherology Forecast. Currently, it's 86.
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0: The Markley, Van Camp, and Robbins Show. 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
3: Yep.
0: Sorry, I was laughing. I saw the Trump post on Truth Social that Iran is all talk. The bully of the Middle East is all caps dead.
3: Right about that, yeah.
0: Said more strikes are coming. Oof. Okay, so we'll be keeping you up to date on that.
3: So much for the ceasefire, I'm guessing, then,
0: huh? Yeah.
3: Not to be a negative Nelly over here, but if they're all talk, then why have we been wasting our time talking to them for weeks?
0: Yeah. that's a lot of people are frustrated.
3: Yeah.
0: You know,

0: Ah, summer. 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And while you're having a good time, your liver is sitting there going, seriously? 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
8: It's like, man.
9: I mangled that one.
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10: News update, David Van Camp.
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10: 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It's a quick one.
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10: All right, real quick. Nimrod's in the News. This was at one of the biggest waterfalls in the world, 262 feet drop.
9: Yeah.
10: Tourist dropped his phone in the water.

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0: You know, guys, every day that I get to be here with Sean Hannity is a blessing.
1: What do you mean every day?
0: And every day. It's incredible. It's like, you know, every day that ends in day.
1: I'm here.
0: I was just bragging about you. What's the matter with you?
1: I like when you brag about me.
0: I know, and you interrupted me.
1: I interrupted you on my own show. I don't know where those words come from, but
0: it's from me.
1: I want to brag about you because you used the information, the science that Viome gave you. Because most of us really, if we think about it, we're kind of guessing about our health, and you really thought you were doing the right thing. You were drinking kale shakes and these puke squash pumpkin shakes, and it's so disgusting. You know, projectile vomit looking stuff. It was disgusting. And for years, I was telling you, you need more red meat. You need more protein.
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3: The major averages are tumbling in afternoon trading as the Middle East war and its inflationary pressures are weighing on markets. Rising gas prices pushing inflation higher in May, the consumer price index rising 4.2% annually, which was the largest increase since April of 2023. Excluding food and energy, core CPI rose 2.9% for the year. Tech and industrials are the worst performing sectors, while energy and consumer staples are gaining. Shares of Oracle are flat. The software and cloud services company is slated to report quarterly results after the market closed today. And shares of Cracker Barrel are surging 25% in a down market and erasing much of the drop that began last summer during the family restaurant chain's logo change controversy. Cracker Barrel reported a surprise quarterly profit and lifted its outlook for the year. That's your Fox Business Report. I'm Hillary Barsky, invested in you.
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1: All right, 25 now till the top of the hour. 800-941-SEAN if you want to be a part of the program. As I was saying before the break, I am proud of Linda because she's listening to science. What is the science? The science of biome. What is the science of biome? Well, when it comes to health, wellness, fitness, nutrition, longevity, we all want to do better. Well, at least most of us. And, you know, a lot, why do you think all these people are on GLP-1s? Because they want to do better. And doctors I've spoken to, the overwhelming majority, and there are exceptions, seem to think that the weight loss is more beneficial health-wise. The early evidence in terms of heart health and lowering diabetes risks with lower stroke risk and heart disease risk is, you know, why do people do it is what I'm asking. Because they want to look their best and they want to be their healthiest. Everyone's kind of trying, but we're all kind of guessing. And the truth is every single person's body is unique and different. That's the way God made it. And some foods, why do they cause fatigue, bloating, brain fog? They are likely messages your own body is sending you. Now, if your DNA is the blueprint, okay, that stays the same your whole life like your fingerprint, RNA shows what's happening in your body right now. That's science. That's where Viome comes in. A simple at-home gut health test. They use advanced RNA technology. They will analyze your gut microbiome to understand how your body's really functioning, and then from there create personalized food, supplements, vitamin designs, specifically for your body, so you won't be guessing and you get guidance based on real data. And then when people follow their plan, many report better digestion, more energy improvement. I've been telling Linda for years, get off these kale shakes, they bloat you and all these this other stuff. It also doesn't digest very well. And I said, eat more red meat. Now, to your credit, you listen to me, and how do you feel?
0: I feel much better. I mean, but they also told me a bunch of other things, you know, and this is what I tell everybody who wants

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0: we continue with all things Simple Man Bill O'Reilly, all things O'Reilly at BillO'Reilly.com. All right, let me go back. I want to refocus you on how these midterms are shaping up. Now, I do have some statistics to throw at you. First of all, we had the racial gerrymandering decision, which I think is crucial heading into the midterms, helping Republicans. That's number one. Number two, I think very, very important, the Abigail Spanberger power grab, that didn't play out well at all for anybody. So I think that is key. Now, here's some information I know you don't have, and I have to do it quick. Republicans are now favored to win the House, according to the latest numbers that have come out. GOP gained 229,000 voters relative to Democrats since 24. Dems lost 275 voters across 28 swing districts since November of 24. I think this, with the radicalism we were discussing, I think their odds are diminishing. And this is not a typical election year, but I'm only giving you 30 seconds to wrap up.
1: Well, look.
0: Unless you want to stay over, I mean, we love holding you over.
1: All right.
0: Because, I mean, you're so popular. You want to analyze this election? And I'll go over it in more detail. We don't have to rush it.
1: Okay, we can do that.
0: All right, Mr. O'Reilly. I'll buy breakfast next time I see you. And I know you'll be very intimidated, and your friends would be intimidated if they saw me. That's so silly. I'm the easiest going guy they'll ever meet. You know that. Listen, it's no secret. Checkout line feels a lot heavier for a lot of people. 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
4: The major averages closing at session lows, with the Dow trading below the 50,000 mark. The sell-off in artificial intelligence and other momentum stocks continued today as investors digested inflation data for May. As expected, inflation accelerated during the month, annual CPI inflation spiking to 4.2%. That is the highest level in 3 years, reflecting the war-fueled surge in global energy prices. The hot CPI reading strengthens the Fed's case to stay on hold in terms of interest rates. Middle East tensions hitting investors' sentiment, with oil prices spiking and climbing above $90 a barrel. The Dow winners, Coca-Cola, Chevron, and Travelers. The Dow decliners, Caterpillar, Honeywell, and NVIDIA. The Dow down 954 points. The Nasdaq lower by 509. S&P 500 down 120. That's your Fox Business Report. I'm Hillary Barsky, invested in you.
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0: All right, 25 till the top of the hour. 800-941-SEAN. You want to be a part of the program. We'll continue with Bill O'Reilly, All Things Simple Man, self-proclaimed in a minute. 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Now, summertime is upon us. Most people outdoors, you know, that increases the chances that, you know, God forbid that moment comes and someone wants to bring harm to you and your family and kill you and your family. You'll have the ability to defend yourself. I wish the world were different. It's not. Sig Sauer, all of them proudly made right here in America in the live free or die state of New Hampshire. They have over a third of their employees now former law enforcement and veterans. They are a proud partner to our military. Sig Sauer is the official sidearm of all branches of the military. I've got a number of Sig Sauers. I got the M17, the P365, the M17 carried by our brave men and women defending freedom around the world. It's also carried by NATO troops. And remember, the P365, number one concealed carry pistol in the country. And we are a Sig Sauer family. Sweet baby James, he has several. I have several. Linda owns this bizarre one that I've never seen. It's this P365 Rose Special Edition. Anyway, check it out online. 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When you get it, you'll get a free Sig Sauer everyday carry flashlight. 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It's a limited time. All right, we're talking to Bill O'Reilly, all things self-proclaimed simple man. He's agreed to stick around a little bit longer, and I think it's important. So with the emergence of what we saw in Maine last night and this lunatic Graham Plattner, and we've gone over his record repeatedly, I won't echo it here, and then, you know, six-gender, God is non-binary, Tellerico, and all the craziness with him. And now it's the party of Grandpa Bernie, Pocahontas. Bernie's endorsement is more important than any other Democrat. And he's got a very good track record this primary season. And, you know, Ro Khanna, they're all supporting Graham Plattner. And then you've got Mamdani in New York. New York might be unique in some ways, but you got to pay attention. The most radical elected official in the country. You got El Sayed running in Michigan in the Senate race there. Then AOC in the squad. And you've got all the rising anti-Semitism. And then the leadership, or leaders in name only, will never take on the radicalism, no matter how bad, even if it's a Nazi tattoo. A party that's closing argument in the 2024 election is Donald Trump is a Nazi, fascist, racist Gestapo. Now doesn't have a problem running a guy. They're proudly getting behind a guy with a Nazi tattoo on him for 20 years, and the most baggage I've ever seen in any candidate in my life. Now, I'm asking Bill O'Reilly if this strategy is going to work through the prism of a new study that came out. The GOP since 24 have gained 229,000 voters relative to Democrats. Democrats have lost a whopping 275,000 voters across 28 swing states. Add to that the racial gerrymandering decision at the Supreme Court. Add to that Abigail Spanberger's power grab didn't work. Bill O'Reilly, what say you? Analyze this election year compared to historic midterm election years, which usually goes against the party in power.
1: I have a different take on it. If I'm running the Republican Party, I'm not going on defense at all. I'm going to basically say, look, we're going to continue our policies that work and then list the policies that work. You start with the immigration, the border, that kind of thing. But I do believe that President Trump has got to help the Republican Party and wrap this Iran thing up. Now, the word is that there's going to be military action soon, could be during your television show tonight, against the mullahs. But the president has said this many times before and has not carried through. This time he has to. He has to. And once that is established, that the mullahs are not calling the shots anymore, then you'll start to see the American people reengage, and inflation, which topped 4% today, will come quickly down. You know, oil prices will come down, food will come down, everything will come down pretty fast once this Iran situation is pacified to some degree. It's going to take pain to do it, pain on the Iranians mostly. But we're going to have to do it. The second thing is that the president himself has got to go out and explain some of the policies that he is putting forth in a little bit more direct way, that this is how it helps you. okay? This is how it helps you, because we're doing this. And it gets to be easy. We're funding ICE. And it helps you because we're taking gang members off the street like they did yesterday in Massachusetts. And Massachusetts doesn't want to take gang members off the street. Are you going to vote for a party like that? Got to keep the message simple, taut. But
0: you got to keep it pithy, Bill. Use the right word.
1: Yeah, you got to keep it pithy, honey. I got a shirt. I'll send it to you. Keep it.
0: Oh, my God. Is there anything you didn't turn into merchandise in your career? Is there anything? You had no spin zone mats for people's homes. That cracked me up.
1: Right out of my night. But anyway, I don't think that at this juncture in June, early June, anybody can call this midterm. But I do believe that the Republican Party has to be more assertive here and not just blasting the Democrats, but saying, here's what we're going to continue to do for you. Wake up. Okay? Wake up. You don't want these people in charge. I wish everybody could go to LA and San Francisco and just see the condition of those cities. It is absolutely a disgrace, both of them.
0: Well, I will tell you, I think this is, look, historical trends are what they are. The party in power historically will lose seats in the House and Senate. I don't think this is your typical election year because this is not the Democratic Party of old. We've been at this for too many decades to not know this is so radicalized, this party. Now, the only thing is there enough? People seem to forget, Bill, that the people that are voting in these primaries, the ones that are supporting Graham Platner and El Sayed and Tallarico and Mamdani and AOC, well, more in the Senate races, they are hardcore radicalized Democrats that tend to show up during primary voting season. Just like you have, you know, more conservatives will show up. The base will show up more for primaries for Republicans. And so is this reflective of Democrats nationwide? Are they going to embrace this? That's where I think my every brain cell I have tells me it doesn't make sense that they would.
1: Depends where you live. So
0: What about Maine? What about Texas? What about Michigan?
1: Well, Texas and Michigan's too hard. Texas will stay Republican.
0: Oh, but you got El Sayed. He's out there campaigning with Hassan Piker, who said we deserve 9/11, Bill.
1: Yeah, but that's Michigan. And
0: it's Michigan, but do you think the people of Michigan, you know, short of maybe a pocket of radicals that live there, are they going to support that?
1: I don't know. It's a big union thing in Michigan. And the union, you know, these bosses come in and they say, here's what you're going to do. And a lot of people do it. But the overall theme that you're putting forth is that the majority of the American voters do not want this radical socialism. And that is true. But the stronger your alternative is to that,
0: the better,
1: the more chance you have to win.
0: All right. I think we got it. Mr. O'Reilly, we do appreciate the extra time. Thank you for being with us. I'm glad you had a good trip, even though you didn't invite me. And my feelings are not hurt. I'm not taking it personally.
1: I'm very happy to hear that, Hannity.
0: No, you don't give a flying rip, let's be honest. But we do appreciate you on the program. I know this is the happiest time of the week for you.
1: It is.
0: Just saying.
1: Time for
0: Because nobody knows how to handle you but me, to be very honest. I watch you do these debates with people, and I'm like, will you let the guy talk and just shut up? The guy has something to say. Ask him a question, let him answer, and then challenge the answer. Am I wrong about that? I'm not.
1: We've been successful with the way I do stuff. That's all I can tell you.
0: All right. All things simple, man. Bill O'Reilly, BillO'Reilly.com. Thank you, sir. Appreciate you. All right. Quick break. We'll come right back. We'll hit the phones toll free. It's 800-941-SHAWN if you want to be a part of the program as we continue.
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0: All right, so it's summertime. Everyone loves the summertime. I love summertime. You love summertime. Finally, my friends in New York are saying, oh, I'm getting a piece of what you live with every day. I'm like, yeah, well, you can have it every day, but too bad. Anyway, that means burgers and fireworks, and it's America's 250. But one thing I hope everyone will do is we have been given the greatest country God gave man, period, end of sentence. And an extraordinary vision, our founding document, our Declaration of Independence outlined, you know, 250 years ago. And I just watched the documentary about Thomas Jefferson, who authored this. It's the document where ordinary men and women made a revolutionary claim. Rights come from God, not from government. And government only exists to protect God-given rights. And its power comes from the consent of the governed. Why this midterm is the most important election in your lifetime, midterm in your lifetime. Now, this incredible idea gave birth to the most incredible nation on the face of this earth. You know what? As Reagan famously said, freedom is but one generation away from extinction. Every generation needs to do their part. Secure these principles for our children and grandchildren for the next 250 years. And this 4th of July, please join me, my friends at Americans for Prosperity, on the Declaration Project. When's the last time you read the Declaration aloud? How about pledging this 4th of July you do it with yourself, your family, your friends? And then ask one simple question. What does liberty require of us today to help future generations? And as America now will celebrate 250 years of freedom, it's one small step that every citizen can take. Now, read the words, reflect on their meaning, renew your commitment to all the great principles that have built this country, the greatest God gave man. 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

0: I'm Charles Payne, and this is the Fox Business Report.
1: Stocks tumbling and finishing at session lows as a tech sell-off deepens and Iran worries weighed on investor sentiment. The Dow closing out its worst day in 8 months and finishing below the 50,000 level. And the tech-heavy NASDAQ is down over 7% from its record close last week. Tech was the worst performing sector, with AI-related stocks plunging on valuation worries. The Magnificent Seven big cap tech stocks were mostly lower, led by Tesla and Nvidia. A spike in oil is rekindling inflation fears, with West Texas Intermediate crude gushing above 90 bucks a barrel. Inflation accelerated as expected in May, with annual CPI inflation spiking to 4.2%, its highest level since May of 2023. The Dow down 953 points, the NASDAQ lower by 509, S&P 500 down 120. That's your Fox Business Report. I'm Hillary Barsky, invested in you.
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14: Alec Baldwin's favorite radio talk show host is on the air right now. Right, Mr. Baldwin? Here's Sean Hannity.
15: All right, 25 till the top of the hour, 800-941-SEAN, our number. You want to be a part of the program. All right, for America's Revolutionary War, from there to Israel's very fight for survival in the current day, you know, since the beginning. I mean, the Middle East has been a mess. Nations faced moments when their courage is tested. Yet, thankfully, thank God, freedom has endured. You know, let me go back to 1985 because it's relevant to what's happening in the Middle East today. Reagan said, and he delivered remarks about America's commitment to Israel. He said, in our talks, we paid special attention to two issues, our commitment to Israel's security and well-being, our shared desire to move forward together toward a just and lasting peace between Israel and its Arab neighbors. He became president in 1980. It's 2026. That's 46 years ago, and maybe expanding the Abraham Accords is a very real possibility, which could pave, you know, a path for a long-lasting peace that has been unattainable in the region. Now, as America celebrates its 250th anniversary, the people of Israel are fighting for their survival. And our friendship and loyalty to them are, they're our top allies, as far as I'm concerned. I got to tell you, reflects this very unique, special relationships, two democracies built on faith and liberty and hope. And they are providing all the humanitarian assistance on the ground as Israel is constantly under fire, densely populated areas. People are displaced and they need food and water and shelter and housing and clothing, and they even have their mobile medical clinics. Whatever you can donate, please help the IFCJ. 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Linda, have you been following the drama with our best buddy Stephen A. Smith? Now, I want to say up front, so there's no ambiguity, Stephen A. Smith and I, our best friends. I love this guy. We have been friends. Linda, you were friends with him before me.
16: And I was.
15: But we've been friends for decades, right?
16: Mm-hmm. That's true.
15: And he takes a lot of crap for being my friend. And I take a lot of crap sometimes for being his friend, to be honest. But we don't let that get in the way. We don't let political differences get in the way. I don't know what has happened. He's going to be on TV tomorrow night. And it should be very entertaining. But he was apoplectic that Donald Trump was going to the Knick game the other night. I mean, he just lost it. He has no business being. Donald Trump's been a Knick fan forever. And then we have the pictures to prove that he's been at the Garden, you know, going back to when the Knicks were actually a relevant team, which they haven't been until this year for a long, long time.

0: Gotta go. Gotta go. Gotta go to Godwin's.
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9: I want to say that I'm not surprisable, if that's a word. I'm never surprised when Jasmine Crockett opens her mouth, and then I am. I'm never surprised that something that stupid can come out of a human being's mouth, but then I am. I mean, you expect something really low and dumb and racial to come out of her mouth at every time. And then she says it with so much conviction. This is the woman who once said, listen, I've got an honorary doctorate, which means you didn't really earn a doctorate. Somebody gave it to you as an honor, which is nothing wrong with that, but don't hang your hat on that. She comes out and completely, without a doubt, takes Carmelo Anthony's side just because of the racial component. She brings up race 2 times or 3 times in that conversation where it wasn't about race. It was about one guy doing the wrong thing. I mean, at the end of the day, he's going to go away for a very long time, and Austin Metcalf is never coming back. This is a well-deserved prison sentence, and he probably should have gotten more. This guy, Graham Plattner, wins easily in Maine. Oh, yeah, Nazi sympathizer. We'll have that when we come back. Stay here.
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11: 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Good evening. My name is Terry Henney, and this is the WSGW Farm Final for Wednesday, the 10th of June, 2026. In Chicago, on the board trade today, everything pretty much for the most side to the positive side. We did have a couple of negatives here and there. Over on the Mercantile Exchange, we saw positives in the beef complex, mixed trading going on in the pork. More on all of that when we switch to Brownfield in just a moment. Warm and humid conditions as we roll through the remainder of the day today. There is going to be the chance of some widely scattered thundershower activity, some isolated heavy downpours. But for the most part, it's going to be, as I said, isolated. It's not going to be overall coverage. We'll get into that weather forecast for you in a moment, but back to those closing prices. Program brought to you this evening by the folks from Star of the West and by DTN.
12: Another quiet day for direct cash cattle business and cash hogs closed firm. Hello, I'm Megan Grebner with this closing farm break on Brownfield. Direct cash cattle trade activity was quiet. Some bids were floated in Nebraska earlier in the week. Those were at $403 stress. They were passed. Some asking prices have been noted in Texas at $258 to $260 live, but there were no bids. Significant trade volume looks like it's going to hold out until sometime Thursday or Friday. The cash hog market closed firm with a moderate negotiated run. Processors have been pretty aggressive this week in their procurement efforts. Barrows and gilts at the National Daily Direct were up 4 cents with a weighted average of 97.52. The Iowa Minnesota closed 18 cents higher with a weighted average of 97.70. And the Western Corn Belt finished the day 12 cents higher with a weighted average of 97.60. Prices at the Eastern Corn Belt were not reported Wednesday due to confidentiality. I'm Megan Grebner, The Roundfield.
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11: Cass City wraps in as well as Frankenmuth. We saw the wheat finish up 3, white wheat at 568, the red wheat at 493. The new crop was at 578 for the white wheat, 493 for the red. Corn down a penny at 369, new crop up 2 at 397. The soybeans up 9 cents at 1053, the new crop up 7 at 1064. We'll drop down to about 70 degrees for a low tonight. There will be some pop-up showers around into the early morning hours tomorrow morning. Sun will set this evening at 9:17. Rise tomorrow morning at 5:55. Tomorrow, sunny, muggy, 90 degrees for a high. Frontal system will move through around midnight, 1 o'clock on Friday morning. So there is going to be an opportunity once again of seeing some thunderstorm activity late tomorrow night into the early morning hours on Friday. As we go through the day on Friday, clearing as the day goes on, 79 is all the warmer we're going to get on Friday, but still, that's above normal for this time of the year. As far as precipitation goes, after Thursday night and Friday morning, we will have a chance of some precipitation on Saturday night, the morning hours on Sunday, and then about midweek next week. That's it for our closing prices this evening. 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
21: As you're doing. And you just about made her a shoo-in to win again. And again, I'd rather have her over this guy. But, I mean, this is really the best that you have to offer? This guy, Graham Plattner? And then the fallback is Susan Collins? And the reason I say it like that is Susan Collins is not a very conservative person. You're like, well, Maine's, you know, really a blue state. And the fact that you've got a Republican at all. Listen, you got to be able to put up somebody who can take on Susan Collins in a primary and actually win. Because you now have, literally, this is not hyperbole. You have two candidates running for Senate out of Maine. One is a reliable, you know, 50, 60% Republican voter, and the other one is now a Nazi sympathizer. I'm not just saying it. I don't fear him suing me for defamation. When you actively tell somebody, put this tattoo on my chest, and the tattoo is a Nazi symbol, when you have somebody do that, you don't have an excuse for why you did it. Oh, he was drunk, it was the PTSD, he didn't really know, he didn't know what the symbol was. Oh, BS. Graham Plattner must have, in my opinion, known exactly what it was before somebody puts needles in your body and puts permanent ink on. Again, maybe I'm the one who's missing the point, but Maine, what were you thinking? These are the two candidates? Susan Collins and this guy? Here's the story from the Hill. Plattner sails through a primary amid controversy, five takeaways from Tuesday's elections by Julia Mueller, or Mueller, and Caroline Vakel, I don't know how she says it. Progressive oyster farmer. They start out with progressive oyster farmer. Graham Plattner easily won the Democratic contest Tuesday to take on Senator Susan Collins, Republican of Maine, officially teeing up one of this year's marquee Senate races. I want you to understand what the Hill just did. We know Graham Plattner nationally because he had a Nazi tattoo on his chest. We also know because of some sexting scandal or something else that he had going on. The whole first paragraph is that he was an oyster farmer. I want you to let that sink in. Second line, Plattner was expected to win the Democratic primary, but recent revelations over a sexting scandal and his alleged toxic conduct from several ex-girlfriends have rocked his campaign and rattled Democrats who see the race as a must-win to clinch the upper chamber's majority this fall. Still no mention of the Nazi tattoo. I don't know. If my job today were to be a journalist, and I've had that job, very good at it, I would have led with the fact that he's the candidate that had a Nazi tattoo on his chest. Let's see if they get in the third one. The Democratic nominee, whom President Trump labeled as a thug and a loser Wednesday today, has denied any claims alleging physical roughness and batted down questions about whether more scandals could arise. Still no mention of a Nazi tattoo. Huh. There's nothing out there that is going to be, will run counter to any of the stories that I've talked about openly this entire campaign, Plattner told MS Now's Morning Joe on Wednesday. Some would call that today. They have not mentioned the Nazi tattoo. They continue to say, here are the key takeaways for Tuesday's primaries. Plattner opposed strong performance despite scrutiny. Populist oyster farmer. Where is the Nazi tattoo in this? Do I have to search the word Nazi? Are you people serious? Where is it? Plattner's vote, Republicans receive Plattner's win, hammering down on you. This is a thug, blah, blah, blah. Last month, Wall Street Journal revealed Plattner had sent sexually explicit messages to multiple women early in his marriage. New York Times interviewed Plattner's several girlfriend, blah, blah, blah. Okay, finally, 18 paragraphs in, it says the New York Times also interviewed several of Plattner's past girlfriends, some of whom alleged that he was physically rough with them and that he knew the tattoo of his was a Nazi symbol. Plattner had previously said he was unaware of the since-covered tattoo's resemblance to the symbol. denying allegations he knew what the tattoo represented. Quote, Maine, I love you. I love this state, Plattner said Tuesday. Now the national pundits, the political establishment, they keep looking for that one story, that one headline, that one moment of my life that they can define the campaign by. But in trying so hard to understand me, they failed to understand that this is not about me at all. This movement is about us, about the far too many working far too hard and struggling far too hard. Far too much in the hands of the ruling class. Boy, doesn't speak English well either. We have the one story, Graham. It's the Nazi tattoo. The story alludes to President Trump a couple of times, and they're talking about Plattner today. Here's what he had to say.
0: The Democrats have the worst policy of anybody. I watched that thug that's up in Maine. He's a thug. And they're trying to make excuses for him. I mean, he's worse than any human being that's ever run for office, probably. I don't know him. I don't want to say bad, but I just, look, I mean, nobody's ever had a record like that. And you'll have Schumer. He goes crazy over this or that or Epstein. This guy, why are they talking about him? He said, well, we don't know, but this guy's got a rap sheet. I've never seen anything like it. He's a thug. I know thugs. I had to deal with thugs. I built a lot of buildings. I dealt with the toughest people on earth. I dealt with worse than thugs. This guy's a thug. He's a low-level thug. And he's running to be a senator, to work with Eric Schmidt. Great Eric will handle him, I think. To be with Barrasso, who the hell do we have to be with Rand? Now, Rand would be very interesting with him. Rand would figure it out. He'll put him away. But this is a thug. He's a cheap, no-good person. And I watch these senators of the Democrats, and well, we don't really know. You do know he's as bad. I've never seen a person like that run for office. And the guy from Texas, different, but he's terrible too. He's terrible. He's a radical left commie.
21: He's talking about Tallarico there, and yeah, Tallarico is bad. He's different than Plattner, but he's really bad. He's a fake Christian. He's somebody out there pretending that he understands the word of Jesus Christ and then gets it wrong every single time. But back to Graham Plattner. Can you believe, I want to hear from you on this, 833-JOE-PAGS, 833-563-7247, or joepags.com, scroll down, click on contact. Can you believe that 80 years after the end of World War II, a guy with a Nazi tattoo that's not even covered up, by the way. That resembled the tattoo. No, it was a Nazi symbol on his chest. Why did he cover it up if it weren't? As soon as we saw pictures of it and found out about it, suddenly it's covered up. And his ex-girlfriend said he knew the whole time, that it was a Nazi tattoo. 80 years after the end of World War II, we have one of the top two party, the main party candidates in Maine, running for U.S. Senate, is a guy who had a Nazi tattoo on his chest. Again, I'm not looking for anybody to come up with some fake story about him. I'm not looking for some sordid details of a story that we're not really sure about. We have pictures of him with the Nazi tattoo on his chest, and he's never denied it. All he's denied is that he knew what it meant, and I don't believe him. So you've got people like Ilhan Omar, who is alleged to have married her brother to bring him here through immigration. We have people like Rashida Tlaib, who talks about how somehow there's a genocide in Gaza and puts Palestinians before Americans. Just like Omar puts Somalis before Americans. We've got people like that serving already, which is nuts. We've got Zoran Mamdani, who is the mayor of the largest city in this country. And he's a devout communist, progressive socialist, Islamist who sides with the Iranian theology or theocracy. He's running the largest city in the country. And now we might have a Nazi in the Senate? Just make me understand. Listen, if he's some third party, Nazi party, commie party loon who tried to run for Senate and got 2% of the vote, whatever. The guy got like 70% of the vote or something. Who in Maine said, yeah, this is my guy? You got people like Ro Khanna in Maine campaigning for him, like none of the None of the details that are coming out about this guy's life matter. All that matters to a person like Ro Khanna, and a lot of you think that he's moderate, he's not. The only thing that matters to people like Ro Khanna and Chuck Schumer, a Jew, the highest serving Jew in our government, Chuck Schumer. He's okay if this guy wins because he's a Democrat. The guy who had a Nazi tattoo on his chest. Did I mention that he had a Nazi tattoo on his chest? I think I did. 833-JOE-PAGS, 833-563-7247, joepags.com. It's why I like somebody like Brandon Gill so much. The guy is just about saving our culture, saving our country for his kids and grandkids, saving this nation and how it was founded on the idea of freedom and liberty and capitalism and free enterprise and small but necessary government. 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You're not going to have that with Mom Donnie, who says you can't even watch the game outside Madison Square Garden. You're not going to have that. You're not going to have that with a James Tallarico that is lying about what Jesus said and what Christianity stands for. But here we are. And you know, in this country, anybody can run for election, but I thought we were smart enough to say, I'm not going to vote for the guy with the Nazi tattoo. 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You're hearing about the GLP-1s all the time. 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
21: 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JoePags.com on your Wednesday. We've got a couple of great interviews today. Senator Ron Johnson will be on the program. Senator Johnson's going to talk about what you don't know about the COVID shots, about what you don't know about the adverse effects that were purposely kept from you. And he's getting all sorts of assistance now from Robert Kennedy Jr., but he didn't get any assistance when you had Fauci and the losers under the Biden administration in there. They were hiding it. It's a huge, humongous cover-up, maybe the biggest in a century. He's going to outline that next hour. Then we've got part two with Sheriff David Clark in hour number three, where we talk a lot about the Carmelo Anthony case and how we got to this point to where a 17-year-old black kid thinks it's okay to stab somebody in the heart. What kind of upbringing do you have that at first chance, because of some sort of dispute over, stab somebody in the heart? And his answer is actually pretty revealing. We're going to have that with Sheriff Clark in hour number three as well. Let me go to the phone lines. Our friend Roman in Boston. Roman, what's going on? Hi.
26: Hey, Joe. I'm pretty upset today about this Grand Plum. I'm upset every day, but it compelled me to
21: call. How does this happen, Roman? So what am I missing?
26: Joe, I don't even know how he got there. You know, congratulations, man. You just put Sloth from the Goonies on the ticket to become senator of your state. He shouldn't even be on the street, Joe. He should be not even be anywhere near the United States Senate. Do people need to remember that there are people walking this planet, Joe, with actual tattoos from what Nazis gave them when they were in Dachau and when they were in the camps going to the ovens? Do Mainers need to understand this? How much more do we need to make it clear? This guy doesn't need the Senate. He needs professional help. Everything I've been hearing about him is negative. He talks about the cops. He talked about what he would do if a male broke into his house. He talked when he... He's gone, and Maine voted him. 72% of them put him through.
21: And he beat the sitting governor.
26: And listen,
21: I don't like the governor.

0: From ABC News, I'm Dave Packer. U.S. Central Command late today launching new so-called self-defense strikes against multiple targets in Iran. The U.S. says the attacks are in response to Iran's continued aggression, including missile and drone attacks targeting U.S. bases and the downing of a U.S. Apache helicopter. Defense Secretary Pete Hegseth at CENTCOM headquarters in Florida today.
1: CENTCOM Central Command will be busy tonight because President Trump said we will be hitting Iran hard, and we will be. Because Iran has a chance to make a good deal, a great deal, to codify what they said they've been willing to do, and they haven't been willing to do it.
0: Iranian state-run media reporting strikes and explosions near bases and ports in western Iran and claiming now that the Strait of Hormuz is completely closed. The latest report on the national economy did not give investors encouragement today. Inflation making a comeback as the Iran war pushes oil and gas prices higher. The consumer price index surging 4.2% over the last year.
2: Moody's Analytics estimates now that the typical household has paid some $510 extra in fuel expenses since this war began. Americans also paying more for food and travel. The numbers showing that airline fares jumped nearly 27%. Also big jumps in the prices of tomatoes, coffee, ground beef. And that is on top of overall grocery costs already up about 25% in the last 5 years.
0: ABC Selena Wang. Billionaire Bill Gates voluntarily appearing before Congress today for a closed-door hearing over his relationship with Jeffrey Epstein. Gates had called it, quote, a mistake and denies witnessing or participating in Epstein's illicit conduct. Congressman Robert Garcia heard the testimony.
3: I think we would agree was a horrific judgment call. Mr. Gates also was very clear that he was never introduced to women or girls or anyone underage by Mr. Epstein.
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11: Here's your WSGW weatherology forecast. For tonight, showers and storms are likely. We could see some strong to severe storms, too, with mostly cloudy skies, a low around 70, and it will be breezy. Another hot day on Thursday, a high around 91, mostly sunny and breezy still. Showers and storms are back Thursday night with some strong to severe storms again. Mostly cloudies are dropped back to around 66, and it will be windy. Areas of rain stick around for Friday morning, dry after that with mostly sunny skies and not as warm, a high around 81, but still windy. Clear skies expected Friday night with a low around 60. A high of 86 on Saturday with lots of sunshine. Showers and storms are back Saturday night, a low around 60. I'm meteorologist Regina Kroll with the WSGW weatherology forecast. Right now, it's 87 degrees.

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3: 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I'll grab my tablet.
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10: From ABC News, I'm Dave Packer. U.S. forces tonight beginning another wave of attacks against Iran. CENTCOM says multiple targets have been hit. President Trump earlier today.
11: Well, we're going to be attacking them, very hard.
12: Resuming bombing?
11: Yeah, well, we are. Based on the helicopter, I guess we have the right to do that.
10: Iran calling these U.S. strikes a violation of the ceasefire and now saying the Strait of Hormuz is completely closed until further notice, something CENTCOM denies. ABC's Martha Raddatz says this comes after Iran's response to last night's U.S. attacks.
13: Iran's response to the retaliatory U.S. strikes was swift, launching multiple ballistic missiles and drones towards U.S. bases in Kuwait, Bahrain, and Jordan. No injuries or damage.